0: 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Your next wave weather in 30 minutes.
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3: I'm Ben Thomas with an AP News Minute. Ukraine's Air Force says Russia's latest overnight barrage included more than 100 drones and two ballistic missiles. Charles de Ledesma reports the attacks followed a warning from Moscow.
4: French Foreign Ministry spokesman Pascal Comte-Varfour says France won't pull its diplomats from Kyiv despite Moscow's warnings. He says it's out of the question. It's a new intimidation from Moscow. We're used to that, but we don't accept that. Targeting civilian infrastructure is a war crime, he told Public Radio France Info. Russia Monday urged foreign citizens, including members of diplomatic missions, to leave the Ukraine capital as quickly as possible, and told residents to stay clear of military and government facilities, adding systematic strikes on Kyiv were being prepared. I'm Charles de Ledesma.
3: Analysts suggest Russia's warnings aim to distract from its military struggles on the battlefield, as well as economic issues caused by the war. I'm Ben Thomas.
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6: Good evening. Now your wave weather forecast for April in the Merrimack Valley. Mostly clear tonight, not as cool, around 61. Southwest winds, 10 to 15 miles per day. Mostly sunny early for Wednesday, then partly cloudy through the afternoon, high around 82. West winds, 10 to 20. Spotty showers Wednesday night, mostly cloudy, breezy, low around 56. Cloudy with scattered showers for every Thursday, highs in the mid-60s. I'm WHAV meteorologist James Cuffington. Your next wave weather in 30 minutes.
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0: 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Recently, I spoke with Evelyn Weiss, a clinical pharmacist at Greater Lawrence Family Health Center, talking about asthma in the Merrimack Valley.
1: Massachusetts, or the state, is one of the highest burden states in the country, with approximately 11 to 12% of adults and children having asthma. And Lawrence, that number is even higher at 19.1%.
0: Please be listening Wednesday morning at around 8:15 when my guest is going to be Nicole Sammartino, Director of Advancement for the YWCA in Haverhill. And around 8:45, I'll be talking with Amy Anwall, Executive Director for Sarah's Place in Haverhill, an adult day health program. 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
2: AP News, I'm Ben Thomas. The Supreme Court's rejected an effort to head off a lawsuit that alleges Facebook and Instagram have harmed young users. Ed Donahue has details.
3: The justices rejected Meta's appeal in a case out of Vermont. The state's highest court allowed a suit filed by its attorney general in 2023 to move forward. It was filed after an investigation by a bipartisan coalition of attorneys general in several states. Newspaper reports based on Meta's own research also found the company knew about the harms Instagram can cause teenagers, especially teen girls, when it comes to mental health and body image issues. Meta argued it can't be sued in Vermont because neither the company nor the app design has specific ties to the state. But Vermont countered, the site's large number of teen users gives its courts jurisdiction. Ed Donahue, Washington.
2: An update from Washington State, where a chemical tank imploded at a pulp and paper mill in Longview. Authorities have confirmed one person has died and nine others remain unaccounted for. Another nine people were injured, some severely. Meanwhile, in Garden Grove, California, some 16,000 people are still under evacuation orders after a hazardous chemical tank overheated last week. Overseas, the World Health Organization now reports more than 220 deaths and 900-plus suspected Ebola cases in northeastern Congo. Iran's denounced yesterday's U.S. strikes in southern Iran as a sign of bad faith, but President Trump insists a peace deal is close.
4: I think there's strong alignment and agreement on what a preliminary draft should look like.
2: Secretary of State Marco Rubio.
4: It's going to take a couple days to settle on even down to the disagreements over a word.
2: The Conference Board's Consumer Confidence Index is down amid high gas prices and elevated inflation. Gas prices have averaged near or above $4.50 a gallon most of May. This is AP News. Jim Henson's Creature Shop, now open for tours.
5: A puppet-making workshop founded by the legendary creator of The Muppets is drawing back its curtain, says Jason Weber, creative supervisor.
6: We're a private organization. We were initially created just for the production purposes of the Jim Henson Company.
5: But at $150 a pop, this may not be your children's Muppet show or tour. However, fans get to meet a builder and see a demonstration.
6: We thought with the tours, it does give the fans the opportunity to see what goes on behind those locked doors.
5: They also get to take photos and videos with characters from Fraggle Rock, The Muppet Show, and Sesame Street. Henson founded the workshop in the 1960s. He died in 1990. Julie Walker, New York.
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8: Good evening. Now your wave weather forecast for April in the Merrimack Valley. Mostly clear tonight, not as cool, around 61. Southwest winds 10 to 15 miles per day. Mostly sunny early for Wednesday, then partly cloudy through the afternoon, high around 82. West winds 10 to 20. Spotty showers Wednesday night, mostly cloudy, breezy, low around 56. Cloudy with scattered showers for every Thursday, highs in the mid-60s. I'm WHAV meteorologist James Cuffington. Your next wave weather in 30 minutes.
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5: I'm Ben Thomas with an AP News Minute. Texas Attorney General Ken Paxton has won the Republican nomination for U.S. Senate, defeating four-term Senator John Cornyn. President Trump endorsed Paxton last week, part of his effort to unseat Republican office holders he sees as equivocal in their support of him. Cornyn said in 2023, as Trump was running to return to the White House, that his time has passed him by. Paxton will face Democratic State Representative James Tallarico in November. Meanwhile, Lisa Dwyer reports state senators in South Carolina have rejected President Trump's push for a new congressional map.
6: The South Carolina House passed the measure a week ago, but the state senators were more skeptical of the effort, worrying that the move could backfire and get an extra Democrat elected. Some state senators also worried that holding yet another primary in August using the new congressional maps would present logistical problems. I'm Lisa Dwyer.
5: And I'm Ben Thomas.
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8: Good evening. Now your wave weather forecast for April in the Merrimack Valley. Mostly clear tonight, not as cool, around 61. Southwest winds 10 to 15 miles per hour. Mostly sunny early for Wednesday, then partly cloudy through the afternoon, high around 82. West winds 10 to 20. Spotty showers Wednesday night, mostly cloudy, breezy, low around 56. Cloudy with scattered showers for every Thursday, highs in the mid-60s. I'm WHAV meteorologist James Cuffington. Your next wave weather in 30 minutes.
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1: Now, tonight's adventure into the unknown, into the world of Dimension X. Somewhere in Europe, a man is walking through the darkness down a cobblestone street. It's early evening still, only a little past eight, but the street is strangely deserted. He pauses, looks behind him, then knocks quietly on a door.
3: Yes?
4: Is Engineer Wensler in?
3: What is it, please?
4: Mrs. Wensler?
3: Yes.
4: I'm selling brushes. We have a nice line of brooms. They sweep well.
3: Do they sweep the little or the large?
4: Both. They're especially fine for the large.
3: Come in. What cell are you in?
4: I'm not with the underground. I'm an American, newspaper correspondent.
3: Oh.
4: It's all right. Chief Nine said I should see your husband. He gave me the password. Look, you know the Americans are on your side.
3: Well, I don't know. My husband is not home at the moment. If I...
5: Ava, who is it?
3: Someone to see Alan, Father.
5: Oh.
3: My father-in-law knows nothing. Don't see anything which might disturb him.
4: Okay.
5: You wish to see my son, Mr...
4: Arnold. Yes, a friend asked me to look him up.
3: Mr. Arnold is an American correspondent, Father.
5: Oh, an American. It is not often I have had the chance to talk to an American these days.
4: Things have changed, haven't they?
5: Yes, these last few years, we have been out of touch with the world. I was working in my laboratory, Mr. Arnold. Would you care to come in while you wait for my son?
3: Father... Not the laboratory.
5: Oh, Ava, we cannot ask our guest to sit alone in the library. And besides, I would like to talk. Huh? This way, please.
4: Thank you.
5: Mr. Arnold, I know nothing of politics. My only interest is science. Come, I will show you what we are doing. A most interesting experiment. Really, very interesting.
6: Oh, Dr. Wensler.
5: Oh, this is Dr. Erickson, my associate. Dr. Erickson, Mr. Arnold.
6: You're an American.
4: Yes.
6: Dr. Wensler, is it advisable to allow strangers in the laboratory?
5: Oh, Mr. Arnold, it's my son's friend.
6: Dr. Wensler, you will recall that the last directive...
5: It has no bearing on the work we are doing. Our experiment is in the field of pure science. It has no military application.
6: But the directive said...
5: Dr. Erickson... May I remind you that I am still in charge of this laboratory.
6: Very well. If you will excuse me, I want to test the new diatomic detonator.
5: I will do that.
4: Sorry, Dr. Wensler. I'm afraid your friend Erickson doesn't like my looks.
5: Oh, no. It's not that. It's just that he's worried. He's worried for me. Afraid that someone will misinterpret your visit and report me to the authorities. He's my most loyal and trusted assistant. But he tends to exaggerate the danger.
4: Well, I hope you're right, Doctor. Say, this is some setup you've got here.
5: Uh-huh.
4: That 10-foot plastic cylinder, what's that for?
5: Every experiment must have a focal point, and that transparent cylinder is ours.
4: Mm-hmm.
5: The objects upon which we wish to work are placed inside and brought under the catalyzed beam over here.
7: Ava!
3: That's Alan now. Excuse me, I go and tell him.
4: What is this experiment you're working on, Dr. Wensler?
5: A very interesting new problem. You say you are not a physicist or engineer, Mr. Arnold?
4: No, I'm not, but I can follow you, if that's what you mean.
5: Yes. Well, we have been working with the problem of subatomic particles. Now, in attempting to manipulate them, to bring them closer to each other, we have discovered that we can shrink objects, reduce them in size...
4: Well, that's very interesting.
5: Uh-huh.
4: How much can you reduce them? Half size?
5: Oh, much more. We can make objects become microscopic and still retain their characteristics.
4: Doesn't seem possible.
5: We can make them even smaller. Much smaller. Theoretically, in fact, down to atomic dimensions.
4: Well, As I said before, I'm no expert, Dr. Wensler, but tell me, what's the point? What good does it do to shrink anything down to that size?
5: You do not understand. Man has never actually seen an atom. But if we can reduce a camera and recording instruments to the atom size, then we would know the secrets of the universe.
2: Mm-hmm. Ah, there you are, Mr. Arnold.
4: Hello, Alan.
2: You can't be interested in this. Why don't we go into the study and talk?
5: But Mr. Arnold is interested.
4: Sir, maybe I'd better talk to Alan at that.
6: Excuse me, Dr. Wensler. Yes? I mean to ask you if you think you can get along without me for a few minutes. There's something I must do. It's important.
5: Yes. So long as it will not take too much time.
6: No, it won't take me long. It has been a pleasure, Mr. Arnold. I shall see you soon, I hope.
4: Yeah, sure. Okay, Alan, let's go talk.

0: Your credentials seem to be in order, Mr. Arnold. I talked to our chief after Ava explained why you were here. I don't agree with him.
1: Alan, you think the chief of your cell would have let me come here if he didn't think I was trustworthy and could help?
0: I know, but...
1: Public opinion can't be marshaled overnight, you know. Not even in America. Suppose the revolution is successful.
0: It will be.
1: All right, your only chance to make it stick will be in recognition by our government. And immediate help. Now, my stories can do a lot to lay the foundation for that. And with the date of the uprising so near...
0: You know too much, Mr. Arnold, if this should leak to the secret police.
1: Now, don't worry about it. It's my neck as much as yours.
0: What do you think, Ava?
2: Chief Nine said he was to be given the fullest cooperation.
0: Very well, then. What do you want to know?
1: Question one. What makes you think this revolution really has a chance? You can't fight tanks and guns with just your bare hands.
0: Mr. Arnold, we believe the Wensler machine can solve our biggest problem.
1: What's that?
0: How to collect arms without being attacked by the secret police.
1: Oh, yeah. Yeah, I see.
0: Now, suppose we could reduce all our equipment. Electronic guns, ray gas, anti-tank blaster. Anything which could be brought in unassembled. Reduce it to so small a size that a woman's handbag could hold enough to equip a regiment. You see what that would mean?
1: Yeah, sure. No one would think of looking for a cannon.
0: Precisely. But Father's machine and the cylinder were necessary for the reduction. That's why our supply depot is right here.
1: Here?
0: Yes. When the day arrives, we'll enlarge the arms and pass them out.
1: Yes, but where's the stuff now?
0: Ava.
2: Yeah.
0: Please get me that model from the mantel.
2: Oh, of course. Here you are.
0: Take a look at this, Mr. Arnold.
1: Well, that's a model of an anti-tank blaster, complete to every detail.
0: Not a model, Mr. Arnold. This is an anti-tank gun, reduced in the cylinder by the Wensler process. At the proper time, we shall enlarge it, wheel it out through the garage, and set it up. When the men assemble, we pass out the rest of the arms, and we have our revolution. A division of men, properly armed, can take the city.
2: Let's get back to the laboratory. Father will think it odd that we have been gone so long.
3: Oh, I was wondering where you were, Alan. I don't know what's keeping Erickson. He should have been back long ago. I need some help on the circuit.
4: Of course, Father. What are you doing?
3: Erickson, I have amplified the effect by putting another diatomic catalyzer into phase. I want to give a test run, Alan, if you will bring one of the animals from the cage.
4: Yes, Father.
1: Animals?
3: Yes, we are experimenting with the reduction of living animals, guinea pigs.
1: How does it work?
3: Those we diminish to microscopic size return unharmed. But those sent down to the atomic dimension, the cylinder returns. But there's nothing inside, nothing.
1: So, Dr. Wensler, have you ever tried it on a human being?
0: I tried to persuade Father to send me down to find out what's making the animals vanish.
3: No, Alan.
0: But, Father, we've installed high-frequency radio communication now. If anything started to go wrong with me, I could tell you in time to reverse the process.
3: No, I will never permit it.
0: All right. Guinea pigs it is, then. But someday,
2: Alan.
0: Father, I... Yes, dear?
2: Come to the window.
0: What is it?
2: That man, the one in the raincoat. He has been standing in that doorway across the street ever since I looked out the window.
0: What of it?
2: I don't like it, Alan. He has been standing there just looking at our house.
0: Oh?
2: Alan, do you think it
0: is? I don't know. I'm not sure. Ava?
2: Yes?
0: You know what we planned in this eventuality.
2: Yes.
0: Get the arms and the provisions. We can't afford to take a chance.
2: All right, Alan.
3: Now, what is it, my son? What is it?
0: Father. It's better for you not to know too much, but I'm a member of the underground.
3: No.
0: Ava, too. We have... Well, we have some contraband hidden in the house. We'll have to put it in the cylinder.
3: Contraband? What do you mean?
0: Arms, Father. Arms and provisions for an army reduced to 140 its size.
3: Alan!
0: Yes, we must put them in the cylinder and warm up the machine. If it is the secret police, we'll make the arms invisible, microscopic in size.
1: Can I help?
0: If you wish, Mr. Arnold, you can help my wife get the supplies.
1: Okay.
2: Alan!
0: What is it, Ava?
2: The corner. They're full of men.
0: That changes matters. Father, you'll have to operate the machine yourself. Ava and I are getting into the cylinder.
3: No, Alan, you can't. It's too dangerous.
0: It's the only way, Father. Those are the secret police.

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3: 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In the Edwin B. Johnson Newsroom, this is Jennifer Cosgrove.

0: atomic catalyzer ready?
1: Ready. Set at 0.034.
0: Good. All right, Eva, get in the cylinder.
1: Alan, I can't let you take the chance, Alan. Isn't it enough to make the supplies disappear?
0: Not for the secret police. They must know something, otherwise they wouldn't be here.
1: But how could they prove anything?
0: No, Father, every man has his breaking point, and I can't afford to gamble with the lives of others. I don't know how I'd react on the torture.
1: Torture?
0: Oh, Father, you are naive, but don't worry, you'll be safe. Everyone knows you aren't interested in politics.
1: Oh,
0: Mr. Arnold is an American. Perhaps that will protect him.
2: They're coming now.
1: Oh, my son, what have you done?
0: There's no time for recriminations now, Father. I'm getting in with Eva. Arnold, will you help my father with the machine?
3: And after?
2: Yes, I'll do whatever I can.
0: Thank you. Now, take us down to sub-microscopic size.
1: Yes.
0: Hold us down until the police have gone. Tell them we've left. They won't dare meddle with the machine. Tell them it will mean death to anyone who gets in the way of the beam.
1: Yes.
0: When they're gone, bring us back up. I'll maintain radio silence until I hear from you.
1: Very well, my son.
0: There they are. The machine's warmed up. Move over, Eva. I'm coming in.
4: Let me in. Lassie.
5: I've switched on the radio. If you can hear me, secure the porthole, Arnold.
6: Okay, we hear you. Porthole secure.
5: Ready, Father?
1: Yes. Are the oxygen vent tanks all right?
5: Eva? Yes.
2: They're breaking down the door.
1: Atomic setting 034. Preliminary release. Temperature?
5: 27 degrees centigrade. 760 millimeters pressure. Hurry, Father.
1: Very well. Now. Ray count.
5: Alpha 4. Beta 16. 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Pressure 1100.
1: Be careful.
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5: 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Now 38 and 2,000. Make setting at angstrom 5, 10 times to the third.
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5: We can't afford to take chances. It's
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5: It's all right, Father. Temperature and pressure beginning to drop.
1: Thank God.
6: A half inch high.
1: Oh, they are coming. They are coming.
5: Goodbye, Father. God bless you.
1: Son.
5: If anything happens, it isn't your fault. Remember, this is my doing. Eva, switch off.
8: Yes, sir. Leave those men.
9: Yes, Commander.
1: Stop! Don't come near the beam. No, this machine is in operation and can kill anyone coming within range.
8: Shut off that machine.
1: The machine cannot be shut off until it reaches nadir. A sudden reversal would cause an explosion and take us all with it.
8: You there. Who are you?
6: Oh, me? Just a friend of the family.
8: Arrest him?
6: Now, get your hands off me. Let go of me.
8: Now, look to Wenzler. Your son and his wife, where are they? Answer me, you old fool.
1: They
6: left a few minutes before you came.
8: Left? Jan, I told you to watch all the exits.
10: We did, Commander. Mouse could not have escaped. I swear it by the leader.
8: They are not here. You, what do you know of this?
6: I told you, they left some time ago.
8: Keep an eye on them. Keep away from that machine. Jan.
10: Yes, sir.
8: Send out a general alarm.
10: Yes, Commander.
8: Dr. Wenzler,
1: yes.
8: Who are your son's friends?
1: Please. Commander, let me finish my experiment. I know nothing about my son's activities or his friends. I swear it. I know nothing about politics.
8: So?
1: I must stay here until this experiment is finished. It is too dangerous to be left unattended.
8: Very well. But take the American to headquarters. The rest of you, search the house.
6: Look here, I'm an American citizen. I demand...
1: Erickson!
11: Yes, my dear Wenzler. Have you found them, Commander?
1: Erickson. You have betrayed me.
11: I am a member of the League of Loyal Scientists. Your son is the traitor, not I. Have you found them, Commander?
8: No. We have searched the house. Nothing. They swear the son and his wife escaped before we arrived.
11: That is ridiculous. They were here when I left. People do not vanish into thin air...
8: Then where are they?
11: Right under your nose, Commander.
8: But
11: they're in the cylinder, of course, under the beam there. That is the only place they could be. Allow me to handle the controls. You shall have your prisoners in 5 minutes.
8: I see. Very clever, Dr. Wenzler. Very clever. All right, Erickson, You take charge of the machine.
1: You spy, you traitor.
8: Don't let
1: you...
8: him touch that dial. Oh, grab him.
1: You won't. There.
11: He has set it for subatomic dimension.
8: What does that mean?
11: Whatever is in that cylinder has become as small as the atom.
8: Then shut it off.
11: It has almost reached nadir. We must wait 10 seconds, then reverse polarities. The machine has reached nadir. Angstrom 10 to the minus 11. We must now wait 10 seconds. 1, 2, 3, 4...

0: What's the matter, Alan?
1: I don't know. Something must have gone wrong.
0: Alan, look out there.
1: Why, it's the solar system.
0: It's coming at us so fast. Look, the sun.
1: The sun? No, that can't be. Ava, that's the nucleus of an atom. We've reached the subatomic dimension. That sun is the nucleus, and those planets are the electrons revolving about it.
0: That planet coming up at us, there on the other side of the sun, I mean the nucleus, is...
1: An electron. It's growing in size. We're heading straight for it.
0: They're coming down on it. They are going to land.

0: we finally reach the Nadir. We haven't shrunk for the past 2 or 3 hours.
1: Where are we?
0: I don't know. Somewhere in a valley between the mountains of a huge electronic ring.
1: It's almost funny, resting on the surface of an electron.
0: Look. The soil under the floor of the cylinder.
1: It looks like vegetation.
0: Yes. Moss. Lichen. That's the last of the air. I've been expecting it to go out for the past 2 days. We have, perhaps, a half hour more. Eva, dearest.
1: I know.
0: There is one chance. That vegetation, that means there must be some sort of atmosphere on this electronic planet. We have to take that chance. Eva, are you willing to step out of the cylinder with me?
1: Of course, my dearest. For whither thou goest, I will go. Thy people shall be my people. And thy God, my God. Where thou diest, I will...
0: We haven't much time. Ready?
1: Ready. All right. Open the porthole.

0: seven, eight, nine, 10. All right, 10 seconds. I shall now reverse polarity.
1: I see something.
2: The cylinder?
1: Yes, there it is. Just a few seconds more and it will become normal size.
3: A foot high.
2: Keep that man quiet. It grows very rapidly.
1: Yes. 3 feet high. 4. Now.
0: There you are, Commander. And in a moment, you will see your prisoners.
2: Get the door open.
4: Yes, sir. There is no door, my Commander.
2: No door? Erickson.
0: But there must be.
4: No, sir. Nothing but a gas valve.
0: You are right. Nothing but violet gas.
3: That's impossible.
2: Where are your son and his wife?
5: We told you they left the house some time ago.
2: That is a lie. Where are they?
3: I do not know.
2: Erickson, open that valve.
0: But the gas may be poisonous.
2: We shall see. Open the valve. Very slightly. What is that?
0: I don't know. I seem to hear music inside my head.
2: So did I.
0: Apparently the gas produces auditory hallucinations.
2: Open the valve again. Careful.
6: We, the people of peace, greet the great scientist, the omnipotent, the maker of all.
2: I thought I had a voice.
3: So did I.
6: This is the law of our people, laid down by our first father 10 million years ago. But always and ever there be this record of our race. For it is told that thou, in the fruitfulness of time, shall take back unto thee this ark, like unto that cylinder in which the first father and mother of us all came unto us.
3: I don't understand.
6: I am the last of our race. And the sun is cold and desolation is upon the face of our planet. But in our time there was majesty and joy and the gleaning of the fruits of the soil. For we have been the people of peace. And life was bountiful for generations until that day came when in thy everlasting wisdom thou didst decree the end of all. Though there were some who wept, we did not query why. For we have been a happy race. We have followed the law of the first father, Alan, and of the great mother, Ava.
3: No.
6: And we have builded this ark so that there may be report of our deeds and of the fulfillment of the trust. Now I, Lamarian, the last of the billions who lived here, do lie me down into that last sleep, from which, if thou will, I shall awake unto the land which is thine. Hail, O great one, from the descendants of Alan and Ava, hail and farewell.
3: Good Lord, what was that?
2: And the Ava, Dr. Wensler, where are they?
3: They are beyond your reach.
2: What do you mean?
3: Don't you understand? All time is relative. 1 year of our time is one revolution of the planet Earth about the sun. Somewhere down in the microcosmos, my son and his wife found themselves in an atomic universe.
2: Of course.
3: And landed upon an electronic planet. That planet whirled around its sun, the nucleus of an atom, 1,000,000 times in the space of a second. Our second.
5: Dr. Wensler, what are you trying to say?
3: That voice we heard is the voice of a human being, the last member of a race whose blood is mine. For in the space of 10 seconds of our time, Alan and Ava settled upon their microcosmic planet and bore sons and daughters and a great and peaceful race that lived and died beyond infinity. And my children, Alan and Ava, who founded that race, are dead and gone 10 million years ago. 10 10 seconds ago.

0: Tonight, Dimension X has presented Beyond Infinity, an original radio drama written by Pierre Gerson. Featured in the cast were Les Damon as Arnold, Lotta Stavitsky as Ava, E.A. Krumschmidt as Dr. Wentzler, and Joe DeSantis as Alan Wentzler. Your narrator was Norman Rose. Music by Albert Berman. Dimension X is produced by Van Woodward and directed by Edward King.
1: 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Another adventure into the unknown world of tomorrow. 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
5: Good evening. Now your wave weather forecast for April in the Merrimack Valley. Mostly clear tonight, not as cool, around 61. Southwest winds 10 to 15 miles per hour. Mostly sunny early for Wednesday, then partly cloudy through the afternoon, high around 82. West winds 10 to 20. Spotty showers Wednesday night, mostly cloudy, breezy, low around 56. Cloudy with scattered showers for every Thursday, highs in the mid-60s. I'm WHAV meteorologist James Cuffington. Your next wave weather in 30 minutes.
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2: From Feature Story News in Brussels, I'm William Denslow. The US says it's carried out fresh attacks on southern Iran, targeting missile sites and boats attempting to lay mines. The developments come despite diplomatic moves towards a peace deal. Tehran has downplayed suggestions an agreement with Washington is close. Journalist Sally Lockwood in Dubai says the developments highlight how fragile the situation is.
3: Overnight, you know, I heard fast jet activity in the sky over the UAE. That normally means something's going on. And most recently, it does mean that there's something kicking off in the Strait of Hormuz, which is what happened last night. Iranian state media reported that they lost 4 Revolutionary Guard members in those attacks by the US. And they reported blasts in the port city of Bandar Abbas.
2: Foreign ministers of the Quad grouping, India, the US, Japan and Australia, have announced a slew of measures to bolster ties in the Indo-Pacific region. It includes a new critical minerals initiative and an energy cooperation mechanism as countries face rising fuel prices and supply shocks due to the blockade of the Strait of Hormuz. Ishan Gagh's been tracking the meeting in New Delhi.
4: A critical minerals initiative, another one, an energy initiative announced by the US. And on top of that, for the very first time, Quad countries are coming together to launch a new port building initiative that will be done in partnership with the country of Fiji. And the idea behind all of this seems to be that the Quad countries are focusing heavily on ensuring what they have been calling for a very long time, free and open maritime transit through the Indo-Pacific region. Analysts in New Delhi have been seeing for a long time Quad as a counterbalancing power to Beijing's rising influence in the region. And through these initiatives, it seems like the Quad countries are coming together to bolster their own supply chains through the Indo-Pacific.
2: At least 7 heat-related deaths have occurred in France due to a record-breaking heat wave. The country's seen its hottest ever day in May, and there's been a fatal impact from the heat across the country. The French Prime Minister will hold a special meeting about the heat wave this week. Ross Cullen reports.
5: Several people drowned in separate incidents in rivers and the sea while trying to cool down. A man died from heat exhaustion during a race in Paris, and a woman died from hypothermia or deadly overheating at a fitness event in Lyon. Players at the French Open have been struggling to cope with the high temperatures, and the government is concerned about public health risks linked to the unusually intense temperatures so early this year. The French Prime Minister Sébastien Lecornu will hold a special meeting on Thursday looking at the response by ministers to the heatwave.
2: Local authorities say 4 people, including 2 children, have been killed after a school bus collided with a train in Belgium. Officials say it's still unclear how the incident occurred, with initial reports suggesting that the level crossing was closed at the time of the collision. From Bureaus Worldwide, this is FSN.
6: With FSN Spotlight, I'm Simon Marks. The US government on Friday published a second trove of data relating to UAPs, unidentified anomalous phenomena, what we all used to call UFOs. And that has once again set off a scramble to determine whether there really is something out there. Since the beginning of the month, more than 1 billion people have already accessed a first release of records by the Pentagon. Avi Loeb is the Frank B. Baird Jr. Professor of Science at Harvard University.
7: There are 2 possible interpretations. I mean, it's probably a mixed bag. Either these are all familiar human-made or natural objects, or there are some non-human-made objects. And either way, this matter is of great importance for national security or for basic science. I think it may represent a significant flaw of the American defense system if we're dealing with balloons. We know about the Chinese spy balloon that was shut down, and in addition to it, there were other balloons, and presumably the Chinese have many balloons over the U.S. that are not being recognized by the intelligence agencies. So that's a serious matter. Now, the question is, what are they? And most of them are probably human-made. I completely agree with that. But even if 1 out of 1 million is non-human made, that would be the biggest discovery humanity ever made.
6: And if you can't get enough of it, a third release of data by the Trump administration is coming very soon.
2: The main news again. The US says it's carried out fresh attacks on southern Iran. The developments come despite diplomatic moves towards a peace deal. Local authorities say 4 people, including 2 children, have been killed after a school bus collided with a train in Belgium. And at least 7 heat-related deaths have occurred in France due to a record-breaking heatwave. The country's seen its hottest ever day in May, and there's been a fatal impact from the heat across the country. And that's the latest Feature Story News. William Denslow reporting.
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8: Good evening. Now your wave weather forecast for April in the Merrimack Valley. Mostly clear tonight, not as cool, around 61. Southwest winds 10 to 15 miles per day. Mostly sunny early for Wednesday, then partly cloudy through the afternoon, high around 82. West winds 10 to 20. Spotty showers Wednesday night, mostly cloudy, breezy, low around 56. Cloudy with scattered showers for every Thursday, highs in the mid-60s. I'm WHAV meteorologist James Cuffington. Your next wave weather in 30 minutes.
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2: 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Last year, 50 households in the two neighborhoods participated. 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In the Edwin B. Johnson Newsroom, this is Jennifer Cosgrove.

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4: Good evening. Now your wave weather forecast for April on the Merrimack Valley. Mostly clear tonight, not as cool, around 61. Southwest winds 10 to 15 miles per hour. Mostly sunny early for Wednesday, then partly cloudy through the afternoon, high around 82. West winds 10 to 20. Spotty showers Wednesday night, mostly cloudy, breezy, low around 56. Cloudy with scattered showers for every Thursday, highs in the mid-60s. I'm WHAV meteorologist James Cuffington. Your next wave weather in 30 minutes.
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4: 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Recently, I spoke with Evelyn Weiss, a clinical pharmacist at Greater Lawrence Family Health Center, talking about asthma in the Merrimack Valley.
5: 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And Lawrence, that number is even higher at 19.1%.
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3: Good evening. Now your wave weather forecast for Haverhill and the Merrimack Valley. Mostly clear tonight, not as cool, around 61. Southwest winds 10 to 15 miles per day. Mostly sunny early for Wednesday, then partly cloudy through the afternoon, high around 82. West winds 10 to 20. Spotty showers Wednesday night, mostly cloudy, breezy, low around 56. Cloudy with scattered showers for every Thursday, highs in the mid-60s. I'm WHAV meteorologist James Cuffington. Your next wave weather in 30 minutes.
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2: Acoustical guitarist Joan Leary will bring a taste of Margaritaville to the Women's City Club of Haverhill at its June meeting. 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
4: Good evening. Now your wave weather forecast for April in the Merrimack Valley. Mostly clear tonight, not as cool, around 61. Southwest winds 10 to 15 miles per day. Mostly sunny early for Wednesday, then partly cloudy through the afternoon, high around 82. West winds 10 to 20. Spotty showers Wednesday night, mostly cloudy, breezy, low around 56. Cloudy with scattered showers for every Thursday, highs in the mid-60s. I'm WHAV meteorologist James Cuffington. Your next wave weather in 30 minutes.
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3: Good evening. Now your wave weather forecast for Haverhill and the Merrimack Valley. Mostly clear tonight, not as cool, around 61. Southwest winds 10 to 15 miles per day. Mostly sunny early for Wednesday, then partly cloudy through the afternoon, high around 82. West winds 10 to 20. Spotty showers Wednesday night, mostly cloudy, breezy, low around 56. Cloudy with scattered showers for every Thursday, highs in the mid-60s. I'm WHAV meteorologist James Cuffington. Your next wave weather in 30 minutes.
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5: 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It's early evening still, only a little past 8. But the street is strangely deserted. He pauses, looks behind him, then knocks quietly on a door.
6: Yes?
7: Is Engineer Wensler in?
6: What is it, please?
7: Mrs. Wensler?
6: Yes.
7: I'm selling brushes. We have a nice line of brooms. They sweep well.
6: Do they sweep the little or the large?
7: Both. They're especially fine for the large.
6: Come in. What cell are you in?
7: I'm not with the underground. I'm an American, newspaper correspondent. It's all right. Chief Nine said I should see your husband. He gave me the password. Look, you know the Americans are on your side.
6: Well, I don't know. My husband is not home at the moment. If I...
8: Ava, who is it?
6: Someone to see Alan, Father.
8: Oh.
6: My father-in-law knows nothing. Don't see anything which might disturb him.
7: Okay.
8: You wish to see my son, Mr...
7: Arnold. Yes, a friend asked me to look him up.
6: Mr. Arnold is an American correspondent, Father.
8: Oh, an American. It is not often I have had the chance to talk to an American these days.
7: Things have changed, haven't they?
8: Yes, these last few years, we have been out of touch with the world. I was working in my laboratory, Mr. Arnold. Would you care to come in while you wait for my son?
6: Father... Not the laboratory.
8: Ava, we cannot ask our guest to sit alone in the library. And besides, I would like to talk. Huh? This way, please.
7: Thank you.
8: Mr. Arnold, I know nothing of politics. My only interest is science. Come, I will show you what we are doing. A most interesting experiment. Really, very interesting.
9: Oh, Dr. Wensler.
8: Oh, this is Dr. Erickson, my associate. Dr. Erickson, Mr. Arnold.
9: An American.
7: Yes.
9: Dr. Wensler, is it advisable to allow strangers in the laboratory?
8: Oh, Mr. Arnold, it's my son's friend.
9: Dr. Wensler, you will recall that the last directive...
8: It has no bearing on the work we are doing. Our experiment is in the field of pure science. It has no military application.
9: But the directive said...
8: Dr. Erickson... May I remind you that I am still in charge of this laboratory.
9: Very well. If you will excuse me, I want to test the new diatomic deadline.
8: I will do that.
7: Sorry, Dr. Wensler. I'm afraid your friend Erickson doesn't like my looks.
8: Oh, no. It's not that. It's just that he is worried. He's worried for me. Afraid that someone will misinterpret your visit and report me to the authorities. He's my most loyal and trusted assistant. But he tends to exaggerate the danger.
7: Well, I hope you're right, Doctor. Say, this is some setup you've got here. That 10-foot plastic cylinder, what's that for?
8: Every experiment must have a focal point, and that transparent cylinder is ours.
7: Mm-hmm.
8: The objects upon which we wish to work are placed inside and brought under the catalyzed beam over here.
0: Ava!
6: That's Alan now. Excuse me, I go and tell him.
7: What is this experiment you're working on, Dr. Winston?
8: A very interesting new problem. You say you are not a physicist or engineer, Mr. Arnold?
7: No, I'm not, but I can follow you if that's what you mean.
8: Yes. Well, you have been working with the problem of subatomic particles. Now, in attempting to manipulate them, to bring them closer to each other, we have discovered that we can shrink objects, reduce them in size.
7: Well, that's very interesting. Mm-hmm. How much can you reduce them? Half size?
8: Oh, much more. We can make objects become microscopic and still retain their characteristics.
7: Doesn't seem possible.
8: We can make them even smaller. Much smaller. Theoretically, in fact, down to atomic dimensions.
7: Well, as I said before, I'm no expert, Dr. Winston, but tell me, what's the point? What good does it do to shrink anything down to that size?
8: You do not understand. Man has never actually seen an atom. But if we can reduce a camera and recording instruments to the atom size, then we would know the secrets of the universe.
7: Mm-hmm.
0: Ah, there you are, Mr. Arnold.
7: Hello, Alan.
0: You can't be interested in this. Why don't we go into the study and talk?
8: But Mr. Arnold is interested.
7: Sir, maybe I'd better talk to Alan at that.
9: Excuse me, Dr. Wensler.
7: Yes?
9: I mean to ask you if you think you can get along without me for a few minutes. There's something I must do. It's important.
7: Yes. So long as it will not take too much time.
9: No,
7: it
9: won't take me long. It has been a pleasure, Mr. Arnold. I shall see you soon, I hope.
7: Yeah, sure. Okay, Alan, let's go talk.

0: Your credentials seem to be in order, Mr. Arnold. I talked to our chief after Ava explained why you were here. I don't agree with him.
1: Alan, you think the chief of your cell would have let me come here if he didn't think I was trustworthy and could help?
0: I know, but...
1: Public opinion can't be marshaled overnight, you know. Not even in America. Suppose the revolution is successful.
0: It will be.
1: All right, your only chance to make it stick will be in recognition by our government. And immediate help. Now, my stories can do a lot to lay the foundation for that. And with the date of the uprising so near...
0: You know too much, Mr. Arnold, if this should leak to the secret police.
1: Now, don't worry about it. It's my neck as much as yours.
0: What do you think, Ava?
2: Chief Nine said he was to be given the fullest cooperation.
0: Very well, then. What do you want to know?
1: Question one. What makes you think this revolution really has a chance? You can't fight tanks and guns with just your bare hands.
0: Mr. Arnold, we believe the Wensler machine can solve our biggest problem.
1: What's that?
0: How to collect arms without being attacked by the secret police.
1: Oh, yeah. Yeah, I see.
0: Now, suppose we could reduce all our equipment. Electronic guns, ray gas, anti-tank blaster. Anything which could be brought in unassembled. Reduce it to so small a size that a woman's handbag could hold enough to equip a regiment. You see what that would mean?
1: Yeah, sure. No one would think of looking for a cannon and...
0: Precisely. But Father's machine and the cylinder were necessary for the reduction. That's why our supply depot is right here.
1: Here?
0: Yes. When the day arrives, we'll enlarge the arms and pass them out.
1: Yes, but where's the stuff now?
0: Ava, yeah. Please get me that model from the mantel.
2: Oh, of course. Here you are.
0: Take a look at this, Mr. Arnold.
1: Well, that's a model of an anti-tank blaster, complete to every detail.
0: Not a model, Mr. Arnold. This is an anti-tank gun, reduced in the cylinder by the Wensler process. At the proper time, we shall enlarge it, wheel it out through the garage, and set it up. When the men assemble, we pass out the rest of the arms, and we have our revolution. A division of men, properly armed, can take the city.
2: Let's get back to the laboratory. Father will think it odd that we have been gone so long.
3: Oh, I was wondering where you were, Alan. I don't know what's keeping Erickson. He should have been back long ago. I need some help on the circuit here.
0: Of course, Father. What are you doing?
3: Erickson, I have amplified the effect by putting another diatomic catalyzer into phase. I want to give a test run, Alan, if you will bring one of the animals from the cage.
0: Yes, Father.
1: Animals?
3: Yes, we are experimenting over the reduction of living animals, guinea pigs.
1: How does it work?
3: Those we diminish to microscopic size return unharmed. But those sent down to the atomic dimension,
1: The
3: cylinder returns. But there's nothing inside, nothing.
1: So, Dr. Wensler, have you ever tried it on a human being?
0: I tried to persuade Father to send me down to find out what's making the animals vanish.
3: No, Alan.
0: But, Father, we've installed high-frequency radio communication now. If anything started to go wrong with me, I could tell you in time to reverse the process.
3: No, I will never permit it.
0: All right. Guinea pigs it is, then. But someday, Father, I... Yes, dear?
2: Come to the window.
0: What is it?
2: That man, the one in the raincoat. He has been standing in that doorway across the street ever since I looked out the window.
0: What of it?
2: I don't like it, Alan. He has been standing there just looking at our house.
0: Oh?
2: Alan, do you think it is?
0: I don't know. I'm not sure. Ava?
2: Yes?
0: You know what we planned in this eventuality.
2: Yes.
0: Get the arms and the provisions. We can't afford to take a chance.
2: All right, Alan.
3: Now, what is it, my son? What is...
0: Father, it's better for you not to know too much, but I'm a member of the underground.
3: No.
0: Ava, too. We have... Well, we have some contraband hidden in the house. We'll have to put it in the cylinder.
3: Contraband? What do you mean?
0: Arms, Father. Arms and provisions for an army reduced to 140 its size.
3: Alan...
0: Yes, we must put them in the cylinder and warm up the machine. If it is the secret police, we'll make the arms invisible, microscopic in size.
1: Can I help?
0: If you wish, Mr. Arnold, you can help my wife get the supplies.
1: Okay.
2: Alan!
0: What is it, Ava?
2: Two police cars have just turned the corner. They're full of men.
0: That changes matters. Father, you'll have to operate the machine yourself. Ava and I are getting into the cylinder.
3: No, Alan, you can't. It's too dangerous.
0: It's the only way, Father. Those are the secret police.

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3: 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In the Edwin B. Johnson Newsroom, this is Jennifer Cosgrove.

0: atomic catalyzer ready?
1: Ready. Set at 0.034.
0: Good. All right, Eva, get in the cylinder.
1: Alan, I can't let you take the chance, Alan. Isn't it enough to make the supplies disappear?
0: Not for the secret police. They must know something, otherwise they wouldn't be here.
1: But how could they prove anything?
0: No, Father, every man has his breaking point, and I can't afford to gamble with the lives of others. I don't know how I'd react on the torture.
1: Torture?
0: Oh, Father, you are naive, but don't worry, you'll be safe. Everyone knows you aren't interested in politics.
1: Oh,
0: Mr. Arnold is an American. Perhaps that will protect him.
2: They're coming now.
1: Oh, my son, what have you done?
0: There's no time for recriminations now, Father. I'm getting in with Eva. Arnold, will you help my father with the machine?
3: And after?
2: Yes, I'll do whatever I can.
0: Thank you. Now, take us down to sub-microscopic size.
1: Yes.
0: Hold us down until the police have gone. Tell them we've left. They won't dare meddle with the machine. Tell them it will mean death to anyone who gets in the way of the beam. When they're gone, bring us back up. I'll maintain radio silence until I hear from you.
1: Very well, my son.
0: There they are. The machine's warmed up. Move over, Eva. I'm coming in.
4: Let me...
5: I've switched on the radio. If you can hear me, secure the porthole, Arnold.
2: Okay, we hear you. Porthole secure.
5: Ready, Father?
1: Yes. Are the oxygen then? Tanks all right?
5: Eva? Yes.
2: They're breaking down the door.
1: Atomic setting 034. Preliminary release. Temperature?
5: 27 degrees centigrade. 760 millimeters pressure. Hurry, Father.
1: Very well. No. Ray count.
5: Alpha 4, beta 16, gamma 0.12, temperature 30 centigrade, pressure 1100.
1: Be careful.
2: Holy mackerel, the cylinder's only 3 feet high.
6: Open that door, boss.
5: Temperature 36, pressure 1800.
1: It's getting too high. I can't do it. Stand by to reverse.
5: No. The temperature and pressure show signs of stabilizing. Now 38 and 2000. Make setting at angstrom 5, 10 times to the third.
1: That's a small.
5: We can't afford to take chances.
2: Only 3 inches high.
5: It's all right, Father. Temperature and pressure beginning to drop.
1: Thank God.
2: A half inch high.
1: Oh, they're coming. They're coming, Alan.
5: Goodbye, Father. God bless you.
1: Son.
5: If anything happens, it isn't your fault. Remember, this is my doing. Eva, switch off.
7: Jan, Anton.
8: Yes, sir.
7: Leave those men.
8: Yes, come on.
1: Stop. Don't come. Come near the beam. No, this machine is in operation and can kill anyone coming within range.
7: Shut off that machine.
1: The machine cannot be shut off until it reaches nadir. A sudden reversal would cause an explosion and take us all with it.
7: You there. Who are you?
2: Oh, me? Just a friend of the family.
7: Arrest him?
2: Now, get your hands off me. Let go of me.
7: Now, Dr. Wenzler, your son and his wife... Where are they? Answer me, you old fool.
1: They
2: left a few minutes before you came.
7: Left? Jan, I told you to watch all the exits.
9: We did, Commander. Mouse could not have escaped. I swear it by the leader.
7: They are not here. You. What do you know of this?
2: I told you, they left some time ago.
7: Keep an eye on them. And keep away from that machine. Jan.
8: Yes, sir.
7: Send out a general alarm.
8: Yes, Commander.
7: Dr. Wenzler, yes. Who are your son's friends?
1: Please. Commander, let me finish my experiment. I know nothing about my son's activities or his friends. I swear it. I know nothing about politics.
7: So?
1: I must stay here until this experiment is finished. It is too dangerous to be left unattended.
7: Very well. I'll take the American to headquarters. The rest of you... Search the house.
2: Look here, I'm an American citizen. I demand...
1: Erickson!
10: Yes, my dear Wenzler. Have you found him, Commander?
1: Erickson. You have betrayed me.
10: I am a member of the League of Loyal Scientists. Your son is the traitor, not I. Have you found him, Commander?
7: No. We have searched the house. Nothing. They swear the son and his wife escaped before we arrived.
10: That is ridiculous. They were here when I left. People do not vanish into thin air...
7: Then where are they?
10: Right under your nose, Commander.
7: What?
10: They're in the cylinder, of course, under the beam there. That is the only place they could be. Allow me to handle the controls. You shall have your prisoners in 5 minutes.
7: I see. Very clever, Dr. Wenzler. Very clever. All right, Erickson. You take charge of the machine.
1: You spy, you traitor.
7: Don't let him touch that dial. Oh, grab him.
1: You won't. There.
10: He has set it for subatomic dimension.
7: What does that mean?
10: Whatever is in that cylinder has become as small as the atom.
7: Then shut it off.
10: It has almost reached nadir. We must wait 10 seconds, then reverse polarities. The machine has reached nadir. Angstrom 10 to the minus 11. We must now wait 10 seconds. 1, 2, 3, 4.

0: What's the matter, Alan?
1: I don't know. Something must have gone wrong.
0: Alan, look out there.
1: Why, it's the solar system.
0: It's coming at us so fast. Look, the sun.
1: The sun? No, that can't be. Ava, that's the nucleus of an atom. We've reached the subatomic dimension. That sun is the nucleus, and those planets are the electrons revolving about it.
0: That planet coming up at us, there on the other side of the sun, the nucleus, is...
1: An electron. It's growing in size. We're heading straight for it.
0: They're coming down on it. They are going to land.

0: We finally reached the Navy. We haven't shrunk for the past 2 or 3 hours.
1: Where are we?
0: I don't know. Somewhere in a valley between the mountains of a huge electronic ring.
1: It's almost funny, resting on the surface of an electron.
0: Look. The soil under the floor of the cylinder.
1: It looks like vegetation.
0: Yes. Moss. Like it. That's the last of the air. I've been expecting it to go out for the past 2 days. We have, perhaps, a half hour more. Eva, dearest.
1: I know.
0: There is one chance. That vegetation. That means there must be some sort of atmosphere on this electronic planet. We have to take that chance. Eva, are you willing to step out of the cylinder with me?
1: Of course, my dearest. For whither thou goest, I will go. Thy people shall be my people. And thy God, my God. Where thou diest, I will...
0: We haven't much time. Ready?
1: Ready. All right. Open the portal.

0: 7, 8, 9, 10. All right, 10 seconds. I shall now reverse polarity. I see something.
1: The cylinder?
0: Yes, there it is. Just a few seconds more and it will become normal size.
2: A foot high.
1: Keep that man quiet. It grows very rapidly.
0: Yes. 3 feet high. 4. Now. There you are, Commander. And in a moment, you will see your prisoners.
1: Get the door open.
3: Yes, sir. There is no door, my Commander.
1: No door? Erickson.
0: But there must be.
3: No, sir. Nothing but a gas valve.
1: You are right. Nothing but violet gas.
2: That's impossible.
1: Where are your son and his wife?
4: We told you they left the house some time ago.
1: That is a lie. Where are they?
2: I do not know.
1: Erickson, open that valve.
0: But the gas may be poisonous.
1: We shall see. Open the valve. Very slightly. What is that?
0: I don't know. I seem to hear music inside my head.
1: So did I.
0: Apparently the gas produces auditory hallucinations.
1: Open the valve again. Careful.
5: We, the people of peace, greet the great scientist, the omnipotent, the maker of all.
1: I thought I had a voice.
2: So
5: this
2: did I.
5: This is the law of our people, laid down by our first father 10 million years ago. That always and ever there be this record of our race. For it is told that thou, in the fruitfulness of time, shall take back unto thee this ark, like unto that cylinder in which the first father and mother of us all came unto us.
2: I don't understand.
5: I am the last of our race, and the sun is cold, and desolation is upon the face of our planet. But in our time there was majesty and joy and the gleaning of the fruits of the soil. For we have been the people of peace, and life was bountiful for generations until that day came when in thy everlasting wisdom thou didst decree the end of all. Though there were some who wept, we did not query why. For we have been a happy race. We have followed the law of the first father, Alan, and of the great mother, Eva.
2: No.
5: And we have builded this ark so that there may be a report of our deeds and of the fulfillment of the trust. Now I, Lamarian, the last of the billions who lived here, do lie me down into that last sleep, from which, if thou will, I shall awake unto the land which is thine. Hail, O Great One, from the descendants of Alan and Eva, hail and farewell.
2: Good Lord, what was that?
1: And the Eva, Dr. Wensler, where are they?
2: They are beyond your reach.
1: What do you mean?
2: Don't you understand? All time is relative. 1 year of our time is one revolution of the planet Earth about the sun. Somewhere down in the microcosmos, my son and his wife found themselves in an atomic universe.
0: Of course.
2: And landed upon an electronic planet. That planet whirled around its sun, the nucleus of an atom, 1,000,000 times in the space of a second. Our second.
4: Dr. Wensler, what are you trying to say?
2: That voice we heard, it's the voice of a human being, the last member of a race whose blood is mine. For in the space of 10 seconds of our time, Alan and Eva settled upon their microcosmic planet and bore sons and daughters and a great and peaceful race that lived and died beyond infinity. And my children, Alan and Eva, who founded that race, are dead and gone. 10 million years ago. 10 seconds ago.

0: Tonight, Dimension X has presented Beyond Infinity, an original radio drama written by Vierre Gerson. 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Krumschmidt as Dr. Wentzler, and Joe DeSantis as Alan Wentzler. Your narrator was Norman Rose. 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

0: Good evening. Now your wave weather forecast for April in the Merrimack Valley. Mostly clear tonight, not as cool, around 61. Southwest winds 10 to 15 miles per day. Mostly sunny early for Wednesday, then partly cloudy through the afternoon, high around 82. West winds 10 to 20. Spotty showers Wednesday night, mostly cloudy, breezy, low around 56. Cloudy with scattered showers for every Thursday, highs in the mid-60s. I'm WHAV meteorologist James Cuffington. Your next wave weather in 30 minutes.
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3: Good evening. Now your wave weather forecast for Haverhill and the Merrimack Valley. Mostly clear tonight, not as cool, around 61. Southwest winds 10 to 15 miles per day. Mostly sunny early for Wednesday, then partly cloudy through the afternoon, high around 82. West winds 10 to 20. Spotty showers Wednesday night, mostly cloudy, breezy, low around 56. Cloudy with scattered showers for every Thursday, highs in the mid-60s. I'm WHAV meteorologist James Coffington. Your next wave weather in 30 minutes.
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6: Good evening. Now your wave weather forecast for April and the Merrimack Valley. Mostly clear tonight, not as cool, around 61. Southwest winds 10 to 15 miles per hour. Mostly sunny early for Wednesday, then partly cloudy through the afternoon, high around 82. West winds 10 to 20. Spotty showers Wednesday night, mostly cloudy, breezy, low around 56. Cloudy with scattered showers for every Thursday, highs in the mid-60s. I'm WHAV meteorologist James Cuffington. Your next wave weather in 30 minutes.
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5: 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The library will also provide a recording following the talk for those who cannot attend the live presentation. This event is part of the Haverhill Library's celebration of America's 250th anniversary. 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In the Edwin B. Johnson Newsroom, this is Jennifer Cosgrove.

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3: Good evening. Now your wave weather forecast for Haverhill and the Merrimack Valley. Mostly clear tonight, not as cool, around 61. Southwest winds 10 to 15 miles per day. Mostly sunny early for Wednesday, then partly cloudy through the afternoon, high around 82. West winds 10 to 20. Spotty showers Wednesday night, mostly cloudy, breezy, low around 56. Cloudy with scattered showers for every Thursday, highs in the mid-60s. I'm WHAV meteorologist James Cuffington. Your next wave weather in 30 minutes.
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2: 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In the Edwin B. Johnson Newsroom, this is Jennifer Cosgrove.

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4: Good evening. Now your Wave weather forecast for April in the Merrimack Valley. Mostly clear tonight, not as cool, lower end 61. Southwest winds 10 to 15 miles per day. Mostly sunny early for Wednesday, then partly cloudy through the afternoon, high around 82. West winds 10 to 20. Spotty showers Wednesday night, mostly cloudy, breezy, low around 56. Cloudy with scattered showers for every Thursday, highs in the mid-60s. I'm WHAV meteorologist James Cuffington. Your next Wave weather in 30 minutes.
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0: is one of the highest burden states in the country, with approximately 11 to 12% of adults and children having asthma. And Lawrence, that number is even higher at 19.1%.
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1: Wave weather.
2: Good morning. Now your wave weather forecast for Haverhill and the Merrimack Valley. Gradually increasing clouds throughout Wednesday. We are climbing around 82. Wind from the west, 10 to 20 miles per hour. Mostly cloudy tonight. Breezy with spotty showers. Low around 56. Northwest winds, 10 to 20. Cloudy, scattered showers for Thursday. The high around 66. Mostly cloudy. Slight chance of a shower for Friday. Highs in the mid-60s. I'm WHAV meteorologist James Covington. Your next wave weather in 30 minutes.
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3: Wave weather.
4: Good morning. Now your wave weather forecast for Haverhill and the Merrimack Valley. Gradually increasing clouds throughout Wednesday. We will climb to around 82. Wind from the west, 10 to 20 miles per hour. Mostly cloudy tonight. Breezy with spotty showers. Low around 56. Northwest winds, 10 to 20. Cloudy, scattered showers for every Thursday. High around 66. Mostly cloudy. Slight chance of a shower for Friday. Highs in the mid-60s. I'm WHAV meteorologist James Covington. Your next wave weather in 30 minutes.
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2: AP News, I'm Marcela Sanchez. Iran is calling yesterday's U.S. military strikes a sign of bad faith. The U.S. military described the strikes in southern Iran as defensive and says its targets included missile launch sites and mine-laying boats. Meanwhile, President Trump is insisting that a peace deal is close with Iran, AP correspondent Ed Donahue reports.
3: At the United Nations, Chinese Foreign Minister Wang Yi told reporters, despite the uncertainty between Washington and Tehran after a series of U.S. strikes, every step forward in the negotiations brings more hope to peace. He says, we hope that the parties concerned can stay committed to pursuing a ceasefire and continue to meet each other halfway so that peace can return to the Middle East as early as possible. Secretary of State Marco Rubio says they are close to a deal, but it must include reopening the Strait of Hormuz.
4: They're going to be open one way or the other. So they need to be open. What's happening there is unlawful. It's illegal. It's unsustainable for the world. It's unacceptable. I don't know of any country in the world that does it.
3: Rubio says an agreement could be days away. Ed Donahue, Washington.
5: When everyone in Washington told him to abandon me and abandon the people of Texas, he didn't listen. Instead, he gave his complete and total endorsement. President Trump is the leader of our party, and his endorsement in this is the most powerful force in politics.
2: Texas Attorney General Ken Paxton has won the Republican nomination for U.S. Senate, easily defeating four-term Senator John Cornyn. Trump endorsed Paxton last week, calling him a true MAGA warrior. Authorities in Washington state say one person is confirmed dead after an explosion at a pulp and paper mill. Nine other people were injured, some severely. Nine others are unaccounted for. This is AP News. NASA is ordering landers, rovers, and drones for a sprawling moon base, less than 2 months after the Artemis II's record-breaking lunar fly-around. The AP's Jennifer King has more.
6: NASA is awarding hundreds of millions of dollars to U.S. contractors as it prepares to put a base on the moon. Blue Origin is already working on cargo landers that can deliver a pair of moon buggies built by Astrolab and Lunar Outpost. Firefly Aerospace will deliver the first lunar drones. NASA Administrator Jared Isaacman.
7: People are looking up again, believing in big things again, and paying attention as America returns to the moon again, and this time to stay.
6: The hardware is expected to be sent to the lunar surface ahead of a landing by Artemis astronauts planned for 2028. NASA's Lori Glaze says building a permanent lunar habitat can prepare mankind for the next step.
8: The first foothold beyond Earth for all of humanity.
6: I'm Jennifer King.
2: And I'm Marcela Sanchez, AP News.
9: Wave weather.
10: Good morning. Now your wave weather forecast for Haverhill and the Merrimack Valley. Gradually increasing clouds for every Wednesday. We are climbing around 82. Wind from the west, 10 to 20 miles per hour. Mostly cloudy tonight. Breezy with spotty showers. Low around 56. Northwest winds, 10 to 20. Cloudy, scattered showers for every Thursday. High around 66. Mostly cloudy. Slight chance of a shower for Friday. Highs in the mid-60s. I'm WHAV meteorologist James Covington. Your next wave weather in 30 minutes.
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2: An exhibit on the history of the Groveland Congregational Church will be on display in mid-June. Entitled 300 Years of Community, the exhibit includes interactive and historical displays about the church's central role in Groveland. It will be open Saturday, June 13th from 2 to 6 p.m. and Sunday, June 14th from 1 to 6 p.m. The church, located at 4 King Street, was founded June 17, 1726, as the East Parish of Bradford. The church's belfry houses the 11th tower bell cast by Paul Revere in 1795, reportedly the oldest tower bell in continuous service in the country. 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
5: AP Sports, I'm Gethin Coolball. Defending champion Oklahoma City moved one win away from returning to the NBA Finals after a 127-114 Game 5 victory over the San Antonio Spurs in the Western Conference Finals. Two-time reigning MVP Shai Gilgeous-Alexander scored 32 points for the Thunder.
6: They obviously punched us really good in Game 4. We got better than the team that played Game 4 for Game 5.
5: Celtics coach Joe Mazzulla was named NBA Coach of the Year. NHL playoffs, the Golden Knights punched their ticket back to the Stanley Cup Final, capping a West Final sweep of the Avalanche with a 2-1 win. At the French Open, top-seeded Aryna Sabalenka earned a straight sets victory in the first round. Coco Gauff and Naomi Osaka also advanced, as did top-ranked men's star Yannick Sinner. And NFL, Packers running back Josh Jacobs was arrested on charges related to domestic abuse. Gethin Coolbaugh, AP Sports.
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8: Good morning. Now your wave weather forecast for Haverhill and the Merrimack Valley. Gradually increasing clouds throughout Wednesday. We will climb to around 82. Wind from the west, 10 to 20 miles per hour. Mostly cloudy tonight. Breezy with spotty showers. Low around 56. Northwest winds, 10 to 20. Cloudy, scattered showers for Thursday. The high around 66. Mostly cloudy. Slight chance of a shower for Friday. Highs in the mid-60s. I'm WHAV meteorologist James Covington. Your next Wave weather in 30 minutes.
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1: And good morning. 64 degrees right now in downtown Haverhill at 6:01, and the forecast for today. Meteorologist James Covington says it's going to be mostly sunny this morning, partly cloudy this afternoon, a high of 82. We'll take a look at the full forecast following this news. I'm Wynn Damon. Checking traffic right now, 495 north and southbound through Haverhill, moving along. 97 in Haverhill looks pretty good. At 125, Main Street does as well. MEVA Transit telling us all the buses are operating on or close to schedule. And the next train from Haverhill to Boston, that's going to be leaving at 6:12. And the one after that will be at 7:25. In the news, Haverhill STEM hopes to become one of the state's first on-site cannabis consumption lounges. The 124 Main Street cannabis retailer, the first to open 6 years ago in Haverhill, goes before the Haverhill Planning Board tonight asking the city to amend its ordinances to allow for the leasing and operation of marijuana social consumption establishments. Back in January, the state's Cannabis Control Commission laid out rules for allowing such lounges to open. Among requirements is that communities first specify zones where such businesses would be allowed. As WHAV previously reported, STEM owner Caroline Pino was awarded state grants to renovate the second and third stories of her historic building as early as spring 2025. Pino said that she was eyeing a future on-site lounge. The draft ordinance includes purposes and authority, definitions, opt-in and licensing operational requirements, health and safety standards, zoning, and location and signage. The Planning Board will also hear an application from L'Arche Boston North to alter its plans for the former A1 Deli at 8892 Merrimack Street. It seeks to modify the permit issued November 12, 2025, to reduce the number of apartments for its clients from 11 to 10, following action by the Haverhill Zoning Board of Appeals. The Planning Board is going to be meeting tonight at 7 o'clock in the Theodore A. Pelosi Jr. Council Chambers of Haverhill City Hall. The Haverhill School Committee's negotiating subcommittee for school nurses is going to be meeting with representatives of the Massachusetts School Nurses Association in a closed-door negotiating session tonight from 6 until 9. That'll be in room 206 of Haverhill City Hall. The Haverhill Housing Authority holds its regular monthly meeting tomorrow at 11 o'clock in the morning at the in the Washington Block Community Room at 25 Washington Street. And the meeting is also available via Zoom. The Haverhill School Committee is going to be holding a public hearing on the superintendent's proposed $137 million budget when it meets tomorrow night at 7 o'clock in the Theodore A. Pelosi Jr. Council Chambers of Haverhill City Hall. Also on the agenda is a vote on the agreement with the Haverhill Education Association on the proposed 3-year teachers contract. The public has opportunities to shape policy this week as various Haverhill boards meet. In the interest of transparency in government, WHAV provides this list of upcoming meetings every week on air and online. Last week's release of the state Senate's version of the state budget saw more than $1.5 million in earmarks for local projects and increased school and city aid, besides $25,000 for the Haverhill Inner City Boxing Club, as WHAV previously reported. Senator Pavel Payano said $500,000 will be shared by a number of agencies for activities in Haverhill, Methuen, and Lawrence. Payano said, quote, "This budget is about making sure families in Haverhill, Lawrence, and Methuen can actually feel government working in their lives, whether it's investing in our schools, expanding mental health support for young people, creating career pathways for students, or helping community organizations keep doing life-changing work. These are investments rooted in dignity, stability, and opportunity." The Senate's $63.37 billion spending plan must still be reconciled with the House version and win approval from Governor Healey. Haverhill will see $50,000 set aside for Make It Haverhill, $25,000 for Somebody Cares New England's food pantry, and $25,000 to Central de Apoyo Familiar for affordable housing development support in Haverhill. Methuen is in line for $100,000 for Methuen-Arlington neighborhood, $50,000 to the Chico Summer Shootout Foundation for spring and summer youth programming in and around Lawrence and Methuen, and $25,000 for First Start Foundation Prophecy Wrestling Club for equipment for wrestling program serving youth in Methuen and Lawrence. Increases in state aid means Haverhill's education, or Chapter 70 aid, grows from $94.2 million to $96.4 million, an increase of 2.3%, and unrestricted general government aid rises from $12.2 million to $12.8 million, a 4.3% increase. Methuen's education aid stands to grow from $71 million to $72.7 million, an increase of 2.3%. And unrestricted general government aid rises from $6.8 million to $7.2 million, a 6.3% increase. WHAV News Time is 6:08.
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1: 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There will be appetizers and a door prize. It's going to be taking place on Tuesday, June 16th from 4:30 to 6:30 at the Georgetown Peabody Library at 2 Maple Street in Georgetown. Those interested can register at haverhillchamber.com. Currently 64 degrees in downtown Haverhill at 6:08. There's always more in the next newscast and at whav.net, where you can sign up for the Wavelength's local news e-newspaper. From the Edwin V. Johnson Newsroom, this is Wynn Damon.
3: AP News, I'm Marcela Sanchez. Texas Attorney General Ken Paxton has easily won Texas's Republican Senate nomination in a runoff, beating four-term incumbent John Cornyn. AP Washington correspondent Sagar Magani has more.
4: Paxton cruised days after President Trump officially backed him.
5: His endorsement in this is the most powerful force in politics.
4: It was the latest primary that saw the president help oust a GOP incumbent he did not see as loyal enough.
6: We've come up short.
4: Cornyn becomes the state's first GOP senator to lose a nomination for re-election, and after a bitter campaign, says he'll back Paxton in November.
6: I've always supported the Republican ticket, and I intend to do so again in this general election.
4: Paxton's opponent,
5: James Tallarico, is a threat to everything we hold dear in this state and in this country.
4: Democrats see a chance to win a statewide race in Texas for the first time since 1994, when Tallarico was 5 years old. Sagar Magani, Washington.
3: The South Carolina Senate rejected President Trump's push to redraw the state's congressional districts. The proposal had passed the state's house last week, But senators rejected the effort yesterday as early in-person voting got underway for the state's June 9th primaries. Some senators said it was simply too late to make a change. Others worried the move could backfire and get an extra Democrat elected to the U.S. House. Authorities in Washington state say one person is confirmed dead after an explosion at a pulp and paper mill. 9 people were injured, some severely. 9 others are unaccounted for, and officials say there is no hope of further rescues. The explosion happened yesterday at the Nippon Dynawave Packaging Company in Longview. More stories at apnews.com. This is AP News. AP correspondent Ed Donahue reports a social media lawsuit filed in Vermont can move forward.
7: The Supreme Court rejected a push to avoid a lawsuit alleging Facebook and Instagram harmed young users. The justices rejected Meta's appeal in a case out of Vermont. The state's highest court allowed a suit filed by its attorney general in 2023 to move forward. It was filed after an investigation by a bipartisan coalition of attorneys general in several states. Newspaper reports based on Meta's own research also found the company knew about the harms Instagram can cause teenagers, especially teen girls, when it comes to mental health and body image issues. Meta argued it can't be sued in Vermont because neither the company nor the app design has specific ties to the state. But Vermont countered, the site's large number of teen users gives its courts jurisdiction.
3: I'm Marcela Sanchez, AP News.
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8: Good morning. Now your wave weather forecast for Haverhill and the Merrimack Valley. Gradually increasing clouds throughout Wednesday. We are climbing around 82. Wind from the west, 10 to 20 miles per hour. Mostly cloudy tonight. Breezy with spotty showers. Low around 56. Northwest winds, 10 to 20. Cloudy, scattered showers for every Thursday. The high around 66. Mostly cloudy, slight chance of a shower for Friday. Highs in the mid-60s. I'm WHAV meteorologist James Covington. Your next wave weather in 30 minutes.
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0: It is the Wave 97.9 WHAV and John Paul Young. And that starts our a day of three names, of people with three names, John Paul Young. Good morning. It's Wynn. I don't have three names. Son of a gun. What am I going to do? Anyway, it's Wynn for breakfast right here on the... Oh, wait. Wynn for breakfast. There we go. Right here on the Wave, 97.9 WHAV. Currently 64 degrees outside the WHAV building at 30 Howe Street, downtown Haverhill. Meteorologist James Covington. He doesn't have three names either. Anyway, James says that for today, it's going to be mostly sunny this morning, partly cloudy this afternoon with a high of 82. Mostly cloudy and breezy. Spot showers tonight with a low of 56. Tomorrow, cloudy. Scattered showers, the high of 66. Friday's forecast, mostly cloudy. Slight chance of showers with a high in the mid-60s. And right now, the way that James is seeing the weekend, on Saturday, it's going to be mostly cloudy, breezy, with occasional showers throughout the day. Temperature in the mid-60s. And Sunday, the weather will be pretty much the same, but a little cooler. Temperature in the upper 50s. Traffic-wise, 495 north and southbound in Haverhill, moving along. 97 in Haverhill looks pretty good. 125 Main Street, no big issues right there. MEVA Transit telling us all the buses are operating on or close to schedule. And the next train from Haverhill to Boston, well, that's going to be leaving at 7:25. So you might want to say to yourself, hey, what type of day is it today? Well, today is National Grape Popsicle Day. I can hardly wait. It's going to be fun. It's not fun when they melt and drip down your shirt, but other than that, National Grape Popsicle Day is a wonderful day. It's Wynn for breakfast here on the Wave, 97.9 WHAV.
1: Sports, I'm Gethin Coolball. Defending champion Oklahoma City moved one win away from returning to the NBA Finals after a 127-114 Game 5 victory over the San Antonio Spurs in the Western Conference Finals. Two-time reigning MVP Shai Gilgeous-Alexander scored 32 points for the Thunder.
2: They obviously punched us really good in Game 4, and we got better than the team that played Game 4 for Game 5.
1: Celtics coach Joe Mazzulla was named NBA Coach of the Year. NHL playoffs, the Golden Knights punched their ticket back to the Stanley Cup Final, capping a West Final sweep of the Avalanche with a 2-1 win. At the French Open, top-seeded Aryna Sabalenka earned a straight sets victory in the first round. Coco Gauff and Naomi Osaka also advanced, as did top-ranked men's star Yannick Sinner. And NFL, Packers running back Josh Jacobs was arrested on charges related to domestic abuse. Gethin Coolbaugh, AP Sports.
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4: The Haverhill Firefighting Museum is pairing an evening of music bingo with its annual cash raffle. The bingo event will be held Saturday, June 6th, from 6 to 8 p.m. at the museum, located at 75 Canosa Avenue, Haverhill. It will feature Good Thomas as the caller. The evening includes a silent auction, prizes, food, and a cash bar. Tickets are $30, and a maximum of 75 tickets will be sold. The cash raffle offers the opportunity to win a first prize of $5,000. Cash raffle tickets are $75 and a maximum of 200 will be sold. The winners will be chosen at the bingo event. 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
3: And good morning. Currently 64 degrees in downtown Haverhill and 6:30 in the forecast for today. Meteorologist James Covington says it's mostly sunny this morning, partly cloudy this afternoon with a high of 82. And we'll take a look at the full forecast following this news. I'm Gwen Damon. Checking traffic right now, 495 north and southbound in Haverhill. It's moving along. 97 in Haverhill looks pretty good. 125 Main Street, a little slow around the lights near the Plateau Line, also in the downtown area. And MEVA Transit telling us all the buses are operating on a close schedule. And the next train from Haverhill to Boston, that's going to be leaving at 7:25. In the news, Haverhill STEM hopes to become one of the state's first on-site cannabis consumption lounges. The 124 Main Street cannabis retailer, the first to open 6 years ago in Haverhill, goes before the Haverhill Planning Board tonight asking the city to amend its ordinance to allow for the licensing and operation of marijuana social consumption establishments. Back in January, the state's Cannabis Control Commission laid out rules for allowing such lounges to open. Among requirements is that communities first must specify zones where such businesses would be allowed. As WHAV previously reported, STEM owner Caroline Pino was awarded state grants to renovate the second and third stories of her historic building. As early as spring 2025, Pino said that she was eyeing a future on-site lounge. The draft ordinance includes purposes and authority, definitions, opt-in and licensing, operational requirements, health and safety standards, zoning and location, and signage. The Planning Board will also hear an application from Larsh Boston North to alter plans for the former A1 Deli at 8892 Merrimack Street. It seeks to modify the permit issued November 12, 2025, to reduce the number of apartments for its clients from 11 to 10, following action by the Haverhill Zoning Board of Appeals. The Planning Board meets tonight at 7 o'clock in the Theodore A. Pelosi Jr. Council Chambers of Haverhill City Hall. The Haverhill School Committee's Negotiating Subcommittee for School Nurses meets with representatives of the Massachusetts School Nurses Association in a closed-door negotiating session tonight from 6 until 9. That'll be in room 206 of Haverhill City Hall. The Haverhill Housing Authority holds its regular monthly meeting tomorrow morning at 11 o'clock in the Washington Block Community Room at 25 Washington Street. And the meeting is also available via Zoom. And Haverhill School Committee members hold a public hearing on the superintendent's proposed $137 million budget when it meets tomorrow night at 7 o'clock. That'll be in the Theodore A. Pelosi Jr. Council Chambers of Haverhill City Hall. Also on the agenda is a vote on the agreement with the Haverhill Education Association on the proposed three-year teacher's contract. The public has opportunities to shape policy this week as various Haverhill boards meet in the interest of transparency in government. WHAV provides this list of upcoming meetings every week on air and online. The Haverhill Zoning Board of Appeals gave Joshua Stevens the green light last week to open an outpatient mental health treatment program at the location of a former bicycle shop. Stevens of Medford sought relief from the city's parking requirements to open the licensed outpatient program for individuals with mental and or behavioral health issues in a residential urban density zone. The site is the former location of Riverside Cycle and previously Boris Migliori's H.R. Sawyer Schwinn Bicyclery at 1 Ginty Boulevard. Stevens told WHAV no medication will be dispensed on site. Haverhill Planning Director Jackie Byerly told WHAV that instead of 33 spaces, the zoning board allowed 14 because Stevens agreed to provide a regular shuttle bus from the Haverhill train station. The property is also on a MEVA bus route. Stevens, who grew up in Haverhill and graduated from Haverhill High School in the class of 2004, told WHAV the name Momentum Wellness is an homage to a bike shop. He explained, quote, "You know that feeling when you have momentum on a bike, the wind in your hair and that freedom," he added. As a kid, he spent time at Riverside Cycle getting his tires pumped up for his bicycle. The project now moves to the city's design review process in order to proceed with interior renovations, with the closing date to finalize the purchase of the property in July. Stevens said that he expects construction will take 6 to 8 months and the treatment center will be ready to open in late January or early February. Stevens said that, quote, "We'll be doing interior renovations only," explaining he anticipates spending around $700,000. A real estate developer, this is Stevens' first foray into healthcare. He partnered with Victor Oliveria of Wakefield, who runs the nonprofit The Good Project. He said he personally knows the toll opioid addiction has taken on Haverhill and the Merrimack Valley and is motivated by, quote, "wanting to do something to help others." He said his role will be as member of the board of directors overseeing the business operation. And Middlesex County District Attorney Marion Ryan is going to be in Haverhill tomorrow to speak at the Ray of Light Recovery Breakfast. The breakfast is a chance for individuals who have benefited from the Ray of Light Recovery Cafe services to gather with friends, family, and community members. Michael Ranka, Chief Financial Officer of Riverbend, the Lowell-based social services agency, which runs the Haverhill Substance Abuse Disorder Treatment Program, will also speak. The annual community gathering is going to be taking place tomorrow morning from 8 until 10 at 222 Washington Street in Haverhill. Tickets are $20. They can be reserved at riverbendmv.org. In WHAV sports, the Red Sox lost to the Braves last night 7-6 at unfriendly Fenway Park. Two teams meet again tonight. And Northern Essex Community College baseball, they were eliminated from the National Junior College Division III World Series in the semifinals yesterday, losing to Rowan College, South Jersey, Gloucester, 17-2. They finished up at 33-10 overall on the season. High school playoff action going on. Division I girls lacrosse in the round of 32. Central Catholic advanced, beating Hopkinton 13-12. Division II girls lacrosse in the round of 32 today. It's going to be Methuen at Reading. That'll be at 6:30. And Division I girls tennis on the schedule for today in the preliminary round, it's Methuen against Brockton at Methuen. That'll be at 4:30. And also in the round of 32, Central Catholic is going to be at Natick. That will be at 4:30. Division III girls tennis in the preliminary round today, it's Pentucket against North Middlesex Regional. That'll be at Pentucket starting at 4 o'clock. Boys volleyball, Division I in the preliminary round, Lawrence is going to be taking on Leominster at Lawrence. That will be at 5 o'clock. Currently in downtown Haverhill, 64 degrees at 6:38. There's always more in the next newscast and at WHAV.net, where you can sign up for the Wavelengths Local News e-newspaper. From the Edwin V. Johnson Newsroom, this is Wynn Damon.
4: I'm Marcela Sanchez with an AP News Minute. Texas Attorney General Ken Paxton has won the Republican nomination for U.S. Senate, easily defeating four-term Senator John Cornyn. President Trump endorsed Paxton last week, calling him a true MAGA warrior. Iran is calling yesterday's U.S. military strikes a sign of bad faith. The U.S. military described the strikes in southern Iran as defensive and says its targets included missile launch sites and mine-laying boats. Trump will meet with his cabinet today for talks aimed at ending the war with Iran. Authorities in Washington state say one person is confirmed dead after an explosion at a pulp and paper mill. Nine people were injured, some severely. Nine others are unaccounted for, and officials say there's no hope of further rescues. The explosion happened yesterday at the Nippon Dynawave Packaging Company in Longview. I'm Marcela Sanchez.
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5: Good morning. Now your wave weather forecast for Haverhill and the Merrimack Valley. Gradually increasing clouds for every Wednesday. We are climbing around 82. Wind from the west, 10 to 20 miles per hour. Mostly cloudy tonight. Breezy with spotty showers. Low around 56. Northwest winds, 10 to 20. Cloudy, scattered showers for every Thursday. High around 66. Mostly cloudy. Slight chance of a shower for Friday. Highs in the mid-60s. I'm WHAV meteorologist James Covington. Your next wave weather in 30 minutes.
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0: It is Wave 97.9 WHAV and Toto Rosanna. Hey, good morning. It's Win for Breakfast. It's a Wednesday morning and currently 64 degrees outside the WHAV building at 30 Howe Street, downtown Haverhill. Meteorologist James Cummington says we start out with sunny weather this morning. Beautiful sunrise and partly cloudy this afternoon with a high of 82. Mostly cloudy tonight, breezy with spot showers, low of 56. Tomorrow, being Thursday, it's going to be cloudy with scattered showers and a high of 66. Friday, mostly cloudy, slight chance of showers and the high in the mid-60s. Right now, James' extended forecast, he says it looks like it's going to be mostly cloudy and breezy with occasional showers throughout the day. On Saturday and on Sunday, Saturday's high in the mid-60s and Sunday's high in the upper 50s. Traffic-wise, 495 north and southbound through Haverhill, moving along 97 in Haverhill, looks pretty good. And 125 Main Street, a little slow around the lights between 495 and Plasto, also in the downtown area. MEVA Transit telling us all the buses are operating on or close to schedule. And the next train from Haverhill to Boston, well, it's going to be leaving at 7:25 this morning. I want to remind you about the an event that's going to be taking place tomorrow night at Harbor Place, Pinnacle at Harbor Place, 2 Merrimack Street, downtown Haverhill. This is the Haverhill Community Playground. The group, they want to build a community playground at Golden Hill School. So they have a big fundraiser that's going to be going on. And that is going to be tomorrow. The admission is $75. It'll include games and food and drinks, a silent auction. You can get more information at haverhillcommunityplay.com. 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
1: Today is May 27th. On this day in 1914, a group of Western Massachusetts businessmen created a new organization, the Eastern States Agricultural and Industrial Exposition. Its purpose was to promote New England agriculture, which was in serious decline, by linking it to New England industry, which was thriving. In less than 10 months, the men leading the Eastern States movement turned 175 acres of swampy land along the Connecticut River into a showcase for agricultural and industrial exhibits and a place for wholesome entertainment. In the fall of 1916, 45,000 people attended the first event held on the grounds. Nearly 90 years later, the Big E, as the fair has long been called, draws 1 million visitors a year to the same site in West Springfield. For more about this and other Mass Moments, go online to massmoments.org. 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
0: 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An important part of the program is talking with area newsmakers, giving you a direct link and the latest information into what's happening in the greater Haverhill area. Recently, I spoke with Evelyn Weiss, a clinical pharmacist at Greater Lawrence Family Health Center, talking about asthma in the Merrimack Valley.
4: Massachusetts, or the state, is one of the highest burden states in the country, with approximately 11 to 12% of adults and children having asthma. And Lawrence, that number is even higher at 19.1%.
0: Please be listening Wednesday morning at around 8:15 when my guest is going to be Nicole Sammartino, Director of Advancement for the YWCA in Haverhill. And around 8:45, I'll be talking with Amy Anwall, Executive Director for Sarah's Place in Haverhill, an adult day health program. 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
1: Good morning. 64 degrees right now in downtown Haverhill at 7 o'clock. And the forecast for today, meteorologist James Covington says it's going to be mostly sunny this morning, partly cloudy this afternoon, and the high of 82. We'll take a look at the full forecast following this news. I'm Wynn Damon. Checking traffic right now, 495 northbound through Haverhill, moving along on the southbound side, a little bit slow from 113 down to the Ward Hill connector. 97 itself in Haverhill looks pretty good. 125 Main Street, a little slow around the lights near the Plasto line, also in the downtown area. And portions of the Brantford section, Viva Transit telling us all the buses are operating on or close to schedule. And the next train from Haverhill to Boston, that's going to be leaving at 7:25. In the news, Haverhill STEM hopes to become one of the state's first on-site cannabis consumption lounges. The 124 Washington Street cannabis retailer, the first to open 6 years ago in Haverhill, goes before the Haverhill Planning Board tonight, asking the city to amend its ordinances to allow for the licensing and operation of marijuana social consumption establishments. Back in January, the state's Cannabis Control Commission laid out rules for allowing such lounges to open. Among requirements is that communities first specify zones where such businesses would be allowed. As WHAV previously reported, STEM owner Caroline Pino was awarded state grants to renovate the second and third stories of her historic building. As early as spring 2025, Pino said that she was eyeing a future on-site lounge. The draft ordinance includes purposes and authority, definitions, opt-in and licensing, operational requirements, health and safety standards, zoning and location, and signage. The Planning Board will also hear an application from Larch Boston North to alter its plans for the former A1 Deli at 8892 Merrimack Street. Seeks to modify the permit issued November 12, 2025, to reduce the number of apartments for its clients from 11 to 10 following action by the Haverhill Zoning Board of Appeals. The Planning Board meets tonight at 7 o'clock in the Theodore A. Pelosi Jr. Council Chambers of Haverhill City Hall. The Haverhill School Committee's negotiating subcommittee for school nurses meets with representatives of the Massachusetts School Nurses Association in a closed-door negotiating session tonight from 6 until 9. That's going to be taking place in room 206 at Haverhill City Hall. The Haverhill Housing Authority holds its regular monthly meeting tomorrow at 11 o'clock in the morning. That'll be in the Washington Block Community Room at 25 Washington Street in Haverhill, and the meeting is also available via Zoom. Haverhill School Committee members are going to be holding a public hearing on the superintendent's proposed $137 million budget when it meets tomorrow night at 7 o'clock. That'll be in the Theodore A. Pelosi Jr. Council Chambers of Haverhill City Hall. Also on the agenda is a vote on the agreement with the Haverhill Education Association on the proposed three-year teachers contract. The public has opportunities to shape policy this week as various Haverhill boards meet in the interest of transparency in government. WHAV provides this list of upcoming meetings every week on air and online. Last week's release of the state Senate's version of the state budget saw more than $1.5 million in earmarks for local projects and increased school and city aid, besides $25,000 for the Haverhill Inner City Boxing Club, as WHAV previously reported. Senator Pavel Piano said $500,000 will be shared by a number of agencies for activities in Haverhill, Methuen, and Lawrence. Piano said, quote, "This budget is about making sure families in Haverhill, Lawrence, and Methuen can actually feel government working in their lives, whether it's investing in our schools, expanding mental health support for young people, creating career pathways for students, or helping community organizations keep doing life-changing work. These are investments rooted in dignity, stability, and opportunity." The Senate's $63.37 billion spending plan must still be reconciled with the House version and win approval from Governor Healey. Haverhill will see a $50,000 set aside for Make It Haverhill, $25,000 for Somebody Cares New England's Food Pantry, and $25,000 for Centro de Apoyo Familiar for affordable housing development support in Haverhill. Methuen is in line for $100,000 for Methuen-Arlington Neighborhood, $50,000 to the Chico Summer Shootout Foundation for spring and summer youth programming in and around Lawrence and Methuen, and $25,000 to First Start Foundation Prophecy Wrestling Club for equipment for a wrestling program serving youth in Methuen and Lawrence. Increases in state aid mean Haverhill's education, or Chapter 70 aid, grows from $94.2 million to $96.4 million, an increase of 2.3%. Unrestricted general government aid rises from $12.2 million to $12.8 million, a 4.3% increase. Methuen's education aid stands to grow from $71 million to $72.7 million, an increase of 2.3%, and unrestricted general government aid rises from $6.8 million to $7.2 million, a 6.3% increase. WHAV News time is 7:06.
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1: 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There will be appetizers and a door prize. It's going to be taking place on Tuesday, June 16th from 4:30 to 6:30 at the Georgetown Peabody Library, 2 Maple Street in Georgetown. 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In WHAV sports, the Red Sox lost to the Braves last night 7-6. Two teams meet again tonight at Fenway Park. Northern Essex Community College baseball in the National Junior College Division III World Series. They lost in the semifinals to Rowan College, South Jersey, Gloucester yesterday, 17-2. To finish up the season overall at 33 wins and 10 losses. High school tournament time going on. Division I girls lacrosse in the round of 32. Central Catholic advanced, beating Hopkinton yesterday 13-12. Division II in the round of 32. It's going to be Methuen at Reading tonight. That's going to be at 6:30. And Division I girls tennis on the schedule for today. In the preliminary round, Methuen is going to be hosting Brockton at Methuen at 4:30. And in the round of 32, it's Central Catholic at Natick at 4:30. Division III girls tennis in the preliminary round, Pentucket takes on North Middlesex Regional. That'll be at Pentucket at 4 o'clock. And boys volleyball, Division I, in the preliminary round, Lawrence plays Leominster at Lawrence. That'll be at 5 o'clock. Currently in downtown Haverhill, the temperature is 64 degrees at 7:09. There's always more in the next newscast and at WHAV.net, where you can sign up for the Wavelengths Local News e-newspaper. From the Edwin V. Johnson Newsroom, this is Wind Amon.
3: AP News, I'm Marcela Sanchez. President Trump is meeting with his cabinet today for talks aimed at ending the war with Iran. This comes just days after insisting that his administration and Tehran had, quote, largely negotiated a settlement, but with the negotiations still in a state of flux. Meanwhile, Iran is calling yesterday's U.S. military strikes a sign of bad faith. The U.S. military described the strikes in southern Iran as defensive and says its targets included missile launch sites and mine-laying boats. Texas Attorney General Ken Paxton has won the Republican nomination for U.S. Senate, easily defeating four-term Senator John Cornyn. President Trump endorsed Paxton last week, calling him a true MAGA warrior. Construction is underway at the White House for a 250th anniversary celebratory UFC fight.
2: Crews are busy building a temporary octagon-shaped cage on the White House South Lawn for a UFC bout. The event is meant to help mark the nation's 250th anniversary and falls on President Donald Trump's 80th birthday. Online renderings show the fight space ringed by a red, white, and blue stage beneath an arch with stars and stripes patterns. The cage will be surrounded by 5,000 seats, with additional large screens nearby broadcasting the fight. The project is part of Trump's broader White House renovations, including a new patio, presidential walk of fame, and a ballroom. I'm Geffen Coolball.
3: A woman fired by an Indiana university over her Facebook post criticizing conservative activist Charlie Kirk after he was killed will receive $225,000 in a legal settlement. Suzanne Swirk's attorneys say her former employer, Ball State University president, violated her free speech rights. This is AP News. Rideshare drivers have organized in Massachusetts in what labor leaders are calling a big victory for union recognition.
4: It's a labor milestone. Rideshare drivers in Massachusetts have become the first in the nation to certify a union. The App Drivers Union could eventually represent nearly 70,000 drivers statewide. Drivers for apps like Uber and Lyft say many have been struggling with rising gas, insurance, and maintenance costs and sudden deactivations. Organizers say workers are also worried about the expansion of self-driving vehicles. Lyft and Uber issued statements saying they plan to work in good faith with the union and state regulators as the process moves forward. The certification became possible after the state's voters approved a 2024 ballot measure. The victory could provide a model for similar campaigns underway in California and Illinois. I'm Jennifer King.
3: Shares were mostly higher in Europe and Asia, and oil prices fell after the U.S. stock market rose to more records. I'm Marcela Sanchez, AP News.
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6: Good morning. Now your wave weather forecast for April and the Merrimack Valley. Gradually increasing clouds forever Wednesday. We are climbing around 82. Wind from the west, 10 to 20 miles per hour. Mostly cloudy tonight. Breezy with spotty showers. Low around 56. Northwest winds, 10 to 20. Cloudy, scattered showers for every Thursday. The high around 66. Mostly cloudy. Slight chance of a shower for Friday. Highs in the mid-60s. I'm WHAV meteorologist James Covington. Your next wave weather in 30 minutes.
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1: It is The Wave, 97.9 WHAV. That one always gets me, the way that it ends. It just ends. Hey, good morning. It's Wind for Breakfast. It's a Wednesday morning. And currently in downtown Haverhill, the temperature standing at 64 degrees outside the WHAV building at 30 Howe Street. And meteorologist James Covington says that for today, the forecast is going to be mostly sunny in the morning, partly cloudy in the afternoon. And we're looking for a high of 82 degrees, mostly cloudy and breezy tonight with spot showers, and the low of 56 tomorrow, Thursday. Cloudy with scattered showers, 66 degrees, mostly cloudy on Friday with a slight chance of showers. The temperature in the 60s, mid-60s. And then the extended forecast, the way James sees it right now, it's going to be mostly cloudy and breezy with occasional showers throughout the weekend. And Saturday's high in the mid-60s and Sunday's high in the upper 50s. Or he could say near 60, or he might not. It's up to him. There might be some scientific reason for that. As far as the traffic goes, 495 northbound through Haverhill moves along, and on the southbound side, it's a little slow from 97 down to the Ward Hill connector. 97 itself in Haverhill, a little slow around Lafayette Square. 125 Main Street, slow around the lights near the Plasto Line, also in the downtown area. And around some of the lights in the Brantford section, Viva Transit telling us all the buses are operating on or close to schedule. Next train from Haverhill to Boston, that's going to be at 7:25. The one after that is going to be at 8:27. A couple of folks born on this date that you may or may not have been aware of. You ever hear the piece of women's clothing called bloomers? Well, Amelia Bloomer was born on this date, a reformer, and that was on this date back in 1818. Wild Bill Hickok, born on this date in 1837, and Rachel Carson, the conservationist, 1907. Henry Kissinger, the statesman, born on this date 1923, and passed away on this date just 2 years ago. I'd forgotten that he'd passed away. But Bill Walton played for the Celtics, played UCLA, and he was quite the guy. Some of the events taking place on this date. It was the Golden State Bridge in San Francisco opening up to pedestrians only, 1937. That's a hike. And USS John F. Kennedy was christened by Caroline Kennedy on this date, 1967. She was just 9 years old at the time. 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
4: Sports, I'm Gethin Coolball. Defending champion Oklahoma City moved one win away from returning to the NBA Finals after a 127-114 Game 5 victory over the San Antonio Spurs in the Western Conference Finals. Two-time reigning MVP Shai Gilgeous-Alexander scored 32 points for the Thunder.
5: They obviously punched us really good in Game 4, and we got better than the team that played Game 4 for Game 5.
4: Celtics coach Joe Mazzulla was named NBA Coach of the Year. NHL playoffs, the Golden Knights punched their ticket ticket back to the Stanley Cup Final, capping a West Final sweep of the Avalanche with a 2-1 win. At the French Open, top-seeded Aryna Sabalenka earned a straight sets victory in the first round. Coco Gauff and Naomi Osaka also advanced, as did top-ranked men's star Yannick Sinner. And NFL, Packers running back Josh Jacobs was arrested on charges related to domestic abuse. Geffen Coolbaugh, AP Sports.
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2: The Dustin Garrison House is turning the clock back and inviting the public to experience life in colonial America. The historic house's fourth annual muster will take place Saturday, June 20th, from 10 a.m. to 3 p.m. on the grounds of the museum at 665 Hilldale Avenue, Haverhill. In addition to a presentation of arms by the militia company, the Declaration of Independence will be read, crafters will show off colonial crafts, and tours of the Garrison House will be offered. The event is free. The Dustin Garrison House was built by brickmaker and stonemason Thomas Dustin of Kittery, Maine in 1697. It is listed on the National Register of Historic Places as an example of first period architecture. 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In the Edwin B. Johnson Newsroom, this is Jennifer Cosgrove.

smoking from the smell of stale perfume. And that cigarette you're smoking, I'll scare you half to death.

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3: Good morning. 66 degrees right now in downtown Haverhill at 7:30. And the forecast for today, meteorologist James Covington says, mostly sunny this morning, a few more clouds this afternoon, and a high of 82. We'll take a look at the full forecast. Following this news, I'm Wynn Damon. Checking traffic right now, 495 northbound through Haverhill. That's moving along on the southbound side. It's a little bit slow from 97 down towards the Ward Hill Connector. 97 itself, a little slow right around Lafayette Square. 125 Main Street is slow around the lights near the Plasto Line. Also on Main Street near Marsh Avenue, the downtown area, right around the library section, Monument Square, and also through portions of the Brantford section. MEVA Transit telling us all the buses are operating on or close to schedule, and the next train from Haverhill to Boston, that's going to be leaving at 8:27. In the news, Haverhill STEM hopes to become one of the state's first on-site cannabis consumption lounges. The 124 Washington Street cannabis retailer, the first to open 6 years ago in Haverhill, goes before the Haverhill Planning Board tonight, asking the city to amend its ordinances to allow for the licensing and operation of marijuana social consumption establishments. Back in January, the state's Cannabis Control Commission laid out rules for allowing such lounges to open. Among requirements is that communities first specify zones where such businesses would be allowed. As WHAV previously reported, STEM owner Caroline Pino was awarded state grants to renovate the second and third stories of her historic building. As early as spring of last year, Pino said that she was eyeing a future on-site lounge. The draft ordinance includes purposes and authority, definitions, opt-in and licensing, operational requirements, health and safety standards, zoning and location, and signage. The planning board will also hear an application from Larch Boston North to alter its plans for the former A1 Deli at 8892 Merrimack Street. It seeks to modify the permit issued November 12, 2025, to reduce the number of apartments for its clients from 11 to 10, following action by the Haverhill Zoning Board of Appeals. The planning board is going to be meeting tonight at 7 o'clock in the Theodore A. Pelosi Jr. Council Chambers of Haverhill City Hall. The Haverhill School Committee's negotiating subcommittee for school nurses meets with representatives of the Massachusetts School Nurses Association in a closed-door negotiating session tonight from 6 until 9. That'll be in room 206 of Haverhill City Hall. The Haverhill Housing Authority holds its regular monthly meeting tomorrow morning at 11 in the Washington Block Community Room at 25 Washington Street in Haverhill, and the meeting is also available via Zoom. Haverhill School Committee members hold a public hearing on the superintendent's proposed $137 million budget when it meets tomorrow night at 7 o'clock. That'll be in the Theodore A. Pelosi Jr. Council Chambers of Haverhill City Hall. Also on the agenda is a vote on the agreement with the Haverhill Education Association on the proposed three-year teachers' contract. The public has opportunities to shape policy this week as various Haverhill boards meet. In the interest of transparency in government, WHAV provides this list of upcoming meetings every week on air and online. The Haverhill Zoning Board of Appeals gave Joshua Stevens the green light last week to open an outpatient mental health treatment program at the location of a former bicycle shop. Stevens of Medford sought relief from the city's parking requirements to open a licensed outpatient program for individuals with mental and/or behavioral health issues in a residential urban density zone. The site is the former location of Riverside Cycle and previously Boris Migliori's H.R. Sawyer Schwinn Bicyclery at 1 Ginty Boulevard. Stevens told WHAV no medication will be dispensed on site. Avril Planning Director Jackie Byerly told WHAV that instead of 33 spaces, the zoning board allowed 14 because Stevens signed agreed to provide a regular shuttle bus from the Haverhill train station. The property is also on a MIFA bus route. Stevens, who grew up in Haverhill and graduated from Haverhill High School in the class of 2004, told WHAV the name Momentum Wellness is an homage to the bike shop. He explained, quote, "You know that feeling when you get, when you have momentum on a bike, the wind in your hair and that freedom?" He added, as a kid, he spent time at Riverside Cycle getting his bike's tires pumped. The project now moves to the city's design review process in order to proceed with interior renovations, with a closing date to finalize the purchase of the property in July. Stevens said that he expects construction will take 6 to 8 months, and the treatment center will be ready to open in late January or early February. Stevens said, quote, "We'll be doing interior renovations only," explaining he anticipates spending around $700,000. A real estate developer, this is Stevens' first foray into healthcare. He partnered with Victor Oliveria of Wakefield, who runs the nonprofit The Good Project. He said he personally knows the toll opioid addiction has taken on Haverhill and the Merrimack Valley and is motivated by, quote, "wanting to do something to help others." He said his role will be as member of the board of directors overseeing the business operations. And Middlesex County District Attorney Marion Ryan is going to be in Haverhill tomorrow to speak at the Ray of Light Recovery Breakfast. The breakfast is a chance for individuals who have benefited from the Ray of Light Recover Cafe's services to gather with friends, family, and community members. Michael Renka, Chief Financial Officer of Riverbend, the Lowell-based social services agency, which runs the Haverhill Substance Abuse Disorder Treatment Program, will also speak. The annual community gathering is going to be taking place tomorrow morning from 8 until 10 at 222 Washington Street in Haverhill. Tickets are $20. They can be reserved at riverbendmv.org. In WHAV sports, the Red Sox lost to the Braves last night, 7-6. Two teams meet again tonight at Fenway Park. Northern Essex Community College baseball in the National Junior College Division III World Series were bumped out in the semifinal round yesterday, losing to Rowan College, South Jersey, Gloucester, 17-2. And Northern Essex finishes up the season with a record of 33 wins and 10 losses. High school playoff action going on. Division I girls lacrosse in the round of 32. Central Catholic advanced, beating Hopkinton yesterday 13-12. In Division II, the round of 32 on the schedule for tonight. It's Methuen at Reading. That'll be at 6:30. And in girls tennis, on the schedule for today in the preliminary round, Methuen is hosting Brockton at 4:30. In the round of 32, Central Catholic is going to be at Natick. That starts at 4:30. Division III girls tennis. In the preliminary round today, Pentucket takes on North Middlesex Regional. That'll be at Pentucket, getting underway at 4. And boys volleyball, Division I in the preliminary round, Lawrence is hosting Lemonster this afternoon. That will be at 5 o'clock. Currently in downtown Haverhill, the temperature is 66 degrees at 7:38. There's always more in the next newscast and at WHAV.net, where you can sign up for the Wavelengths Local News e-newspaper. from the Edwin V. Johnson Newsroom. 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
6: I'm Marcela Sanchez with an AP News Minute. Texas Attorney General Ken Paxton has easily won Texas's Republican Senate nomination in a runoff, beating four-term incumbent John Cornyn. AP Washington correspondent Sagar Magani has more.
7: Paxton cruised days after President Trump officially backed him.
8: His endorsement in this is the most powerful force in politics.
7: It was the latest primary that saw the president help oust a GOP incumbent he did not see as loyal enough.
9: We've come up short.
7: Cornyn becomes the state's first GOP senator to lose a nomination for re-election. And after a bitter campaign, says he'll back Paxton in November.
9: I've always supported the Republican ticket, and I intend to do so again in this general election.
7: Sagar Magani, Washington.
6: Paxton will now face Democratic nominee State Representative James Tallarico. I'm Marcela Sanchez.
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12: Good morning. Now your Wave Weather forecast for Haverhill and the Merrimack Valley. Gradually increasing clouds for our Wednesday. We are climbing around 82. Wind from the west, 10 to 20 miles per hour. Mostly cloudy tonight. Breezy with spotty showers. Low around 56. Northwest winds, 10 to 20. Cloudy, scattered showers for our Thursday. The high around 66. Mostly cloudy. Slight chance of a shower for Friday. Highs in the mid-60s. I'm WHAV meteorologist James Covington. Your next Wave Weather in 30 minutes.
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0: Okay, cloudy with scattered showers, 66 degrees. Friday's forecast, mostly cloudy with a slight chance of showers. The temperature in the mid-60s. And right now, James' extended forecast through the weekend says it's going to be mostly cloudy and breezy with occasional showers. Saturday's temperature in the mid-60s, and Sunday it's going to be in the upper 50s. Traffic-wise, 495 north and southbound in Haverhill. Northbound side looks good. Southbound side a little bit slow from 113 down to the Warrett Hill connector, and 97 itself in Haverhill, a little slow right around Lafayette Square. 125 Main Street, slow around the lights near the Plateau Line. Also in the downtown area, the Bachelor Bridge section, and through a good portion of the Bradford area. MEVA Transit telling us all the buses are operating on or close to schedule, and the next train from Haverhill to Boston, that is going to be leaving at 8:27. Want to remind you that coming up, Haverhill's Whittier Birthplace putting out the call for artists to exhibit during its May 30th Cultural Arts Day on the Donald C. Freeman Trail. It's coming up on Saturday. So they are looking for folks like painters and poets, musicians, and things like that. And you can get more information by visiting the website for the Whittier Regional Birthplace, whittierbirthplace.org. That's the website. And you can send a message there or see what they have going on. It's Win for Breakfast here on The Wave, 97.9 WHAV.
1: 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Incorporate individual plants into larger planting beds. 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Plus, you eliminate the risk of damaging the trunks with mowers and weed whips, and these permanent plantings will thrive once the competition from the grass is removed. 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
2: Good morning. 68 degrees right now in downtown Haverhill at 8:01. The forecast for today, meteorologist James Covington says it's going to be mostly sunny to start with, and clouds are going to be building up a little bit at a high of 82. We'll take a look at the full forecast following this news. I'm Wynn Damon. Checking traffic right now, 495 northbound through Haverhill, moving along 97 in Haverhill, a little bit slow from 97, 495 southbound, slow from 97 down towards the Ward Hill connector. 97 in Haverhill, slow around the lights near Lafayette Square and on Winter Street, 125 Main Street, slow around the lights between 495 and Plasto, also in the downtown area, right around the Basler Bridge section and through a good portion of the Brantford section. Miva Transit telling us all the buses are operating on or close to schedule, and the next train from Haverhill to Boston, that's going to be leaving at 8:27. In the news, Haverhill STEM hopes to become one of the state's first on-site cannabis consumption lounges. The 124 Washington Street cannabis retailer, the first to open 6 years ago in Haverhill, goes before the Haverhill Planning Board tonight asking the city to amend its ordinances to allow for the licensing and operation of marijuana social consumption establishments. Back in January, the state's Cannabis Control Commission laid out rules for allowing such lounges to open. Among requirements is that communities first specify zones where such businesses would be allowed. As WHAV previously reported, STEM owner Caroline Pino was awarded state grants to renovate the second and third stories of her historic building. As early as spring of 2025, Pino said that she was eyeing a future on-site lounge. The draft ordinance includes purposes and authority, definitions, opt-in and licensing, operational requirements, health and safety standards, zoning, location, and signage. The planning board will also hear an application from Larch Boston North to alter its plans for the former A1 Deli at 8892 Merrimack Street. It seeks to modify the permit issued November 12, 2025, to reduce the number of apartments for its clients from 11 to 10, following action by the Haverhill Zoning Board of Appeals. The planning board is going to be meeting tonight at 7 o'clock in the Theodore A. Pelosi Jr. Council Chambers of Haverhill City Hall. The Haverhill School Committee's negotiating subcommittee for school nurses meets with representatives of the Massachusetts School Nurses Association in a closed-door negotiating session tonight from 6 to 9. That'll be in room 206 of Haverhill City Hall. The Haverhill Housing Authority holds its regular monthly meeting tomorrow morning at 11 o'clock in the Washington Block Community Room at 25 Washington Street in Haverhill. The meeting is also available via Zoom. And the Haverhill School Committee is going to be holding a public hearing on the superintendent's proposed $137 million budget when it meets tomorrow night at 7 o'clock in the Theodore A. Pelosi Jr. Council Chambers of Haverhill City Hall. Also on the agenda is a vote on the agreement with the Haverhill Education Association on the proposed three-year teachers' contract. The public has opportunities to shape policy this week as various Haverhill boards meet. In the interest of transparency in government, WHAV provides this list of upcoming meetings every week on air and online. Last week's release of the state Senate's version of the state budget saw more than $1.5 million in earmarks for local projects and increased school aid and city aid, besides $25,000 for the Haverhill Inner City Boxing Club, as WHAV previously reported. Senator Pavel Piano said $500,000 will be shared by a number of agencies for activities in Haverhill, Methuen, and Lawrence. Piano said, quote, "This budget is about making sure families in Haverhill, Lawrence, and Methuen can actually feel government working in their lives, whether it's investing in our schools, expanding mental health support for young people, creating career pathways for students, or helping community organizations keep doing life-changing work. These are investments rooted in dignity, stability, and opportunity. The Senate's $63.37 billion spending plan must still be reconciled with the House version and win approval from Governor Healey. Haverhill will see $50,000 set aside for Make It Haverhill, $25,000 for Somebody Cares New England's food pantry, and $25,000 for Centro de Apoyo Familia, a affordable housing development support in Haverhill. Methuen is in line for $100,000 for Methuen-Arlington Neighborhood, $50,000 to the Chico Summer Shootout Foundation for spring and summer youth programming in and around Lawrence and Methuen, and $25,000 to First Start Foundation Prophecy Wrestling Club for equipment for a wrestling program serving youth in Methuen and Lawrence. Increases in state aid mean that Haverhill's education, or Chapter 70 aid, grows from $94.2 million to $96.4 million, an increase of 2.3%, and unrestricted general government aid rises from $12.2 million to $12.8 million, a 4.3% increase. Methuen's education aid stands to grow from $71 million to $72.7 million, increase of 2.3%, and unrestricted general government aid rises from $6.8 million to $7.2 million, a 6.3% increase. WHAV News Time is 8:08.
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2: 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And there will be appetizers and a door prize. It's going to be taking place Tuesday, June 16th from 4:30 to 6:30 at the Georgetown Peabody Library. 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In WHAV sports, the Red Sox lost to the Braves last night 7-6, and the two teams meet again tonight at Fenway Park. Northern Essex Community College baseball in the National Junior College Division III World Series in Johnson City, Tennessee, was knocked out in the semifinal rounds yesterday, losing to Rowan College South Jersey Gloucester 17-2 to finish up the year with 33 wins and 10 losses. In high school playoff action, Division I girls lacrosse in the round of 32, North Andover beat Bridgewater Raynham to advance. Final score was 23-1. Central Catholic also advancing. They beat Hopkinton yesterday 13-12. And in Division II girls lacrosse, on the schedule for today in the round of 32, it's going to be Methuen at Reading. That's at 6:30. Girls tennis on the schedule for today in the preliminary round. Methuen takes on Brockton at Methuen at 4:30. In the round of 32, Central Catholic is at Natick. That'll be at 4:30. Division III girls tennis in the preliminary round today. Pentucket is home to take on North Middlesex Regional. That starts at 4 o'clock. And in Division I boys volleyball in the preliminary round, Lawrence takes on Leominster at Lawrence at 5 o'clock. Currently 68 degrees in downtown Haverhill at 810. There's always more in the next newscast and at WHAV.net. That's where you can sign up for the Wavelengths Local News e-newspaper. From the Edwin V. Johnson Newsroom, this is Wynn Damon.
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6: AP News, I'm Marcela Sanchez. Former President Joe Biden is suing the Justice Department in an effort to block the release of audio recordings and transcripts of his interview with a ghostwriter. These were obtained by the special counsel who investigated his handling of classified documents. Biden's lawyers say the department had previously argued that they were exempt from disclosure under the public records law. AP correspondent Donna Warder reports on the number of suicides among people being held in ICE detention.
3: An Associated Press investigation has found that at least 10 people in ICE detention, all men, have killed themselves since President Donald Trump took office in January 2025. Dr. Sanjay Basu, an epidemiologist with the University of California, San Francisco, co-wrote a study documenting the increase in deaths among ICE detainees.
7: Something is going profoundly wrong if that many suicides are occurring as a proportion of people.
3: Brian Rayo Garcon was the first of those 10 deaths. On his fourth day of isolation while suffering from COVID in a Missouri jail, he was found unconscious in his cell. He had written a note pleading to talk with his mother. His mom, Adriana Garcon, says he asked for psychological help. They didn't give it to him. To me, that's negligence. I'm Donna Warder.
6: Authorities have confirmed that one person has died and nine others remain unaccounted for after a chemical tank imploded at a pulp and paper mill in Washington state. Nine others were also injured in yesterday's spill, some severely. Emergency responders plan to resume recovery efforts at Nippon Dynawave Packaging Company in Longview this morning. Shares were mostly higher in Europe and Asia. Oil prices fell after the U.S. stock market rose to more records. This is AP News. Global soccer fans are bracing for high U.S. transportation costs during next month's World Cup. Correspondent Gethin Kulbaugh has more.
8: Fans heading to the World Cup in the U.S. are facing a new sort of sticker shock, mass transit. In New Jersey and Massachusetts, some train fares tied to matches will cost fans far more than normal NFL game day trips. That is drawing criticism from international fans used to free transit at past World Cups. Some supporters are now organizing their own transportation to these stadiums, with some groups even renting buses for about half the official price. Transit experts say the high cost could further hurt the United States' image with foreign visitors. I'm Gethin Kulbaugh.
6: Former Braves third baseman Bob Horner has died at the age of 68. He was the number one overall draft pick in 1978 and once hit four homers in a game. I'm Marcela Sanchez, AP News.
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10: Good morning. Now your wave weather forecast for Haverhill and the Merrimack Valley. Gradually increasing clouds for our Wednesday. We will climb to around 82. Wind from the west, 10 to 20 miles per hour. Mostly cloudy tonight. Breezy with spotty showers. Low around 56. Northwest winds, 10 to 20. Cloudy, scattered showers for our Thursday. The high around 66. Mostly cloudy. Slight chance of a shower for Friday. Highs in the mid-60s. I'm WHAV meteorologist James Covington. Your next wave weather in 30 minutes.
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0: It is the Wave 97.9 WHAV. David Dundas right here. Hey, good morning. It's Wind for Breakfast right over here. Here I am right here. And 68 degrees over the right outside the WHAV building at 30 Howe Street, downtown Haverhill. Meteorologist James Covington says that for today, it's going to be mostly sunny this morning. A few clouds coming in this afternoon with a high of 82. Tonight, mostly cloudy, breezy, some spot showers, 56 degrees. Tomorrow, Thursday, cloudy with scattered showers, 66 degrees. And Friday's forecast, mostly cloudy, slight chance of showers, and the high right around 65. And James extends the forecast the way he sees it right now. It's going to be mostly cloudy, breezy, with occasional showers Saturday and Sunday. Saturday's high in the mid-60s, and Sunday's high in the upper 50s. Traffic-wise, 495 north and southbound in Haverhill. Well, that's moving along. 97 itself, a little bit slow right around Lafayette Square. 125 Main Street, slow around the lights near the Plasto line. Also on Main Street near Marsh and North Avenue and the downtown area, the Bachelor Bridge section throughout a good portion of the Bradford area as well. Beaufort Transit telling us all the buses are operating on or close to schedule. Next train from Haverhill to Boston, that's at 8:27. And after that, it's going to be at 9:57. Next guest is coming up in just a couple of minutes. Nicole Sammartino from the YWCA in Haverhill and Lawrence. She is going to be checking in with us right here on The Wave 97.9 WHAV.
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2: Sports, I'm Gethin Coolball. Defending champion Oklahoma City moved one win away from returning to the NBA Finals after a 127-114 Game 5 victory over the San Antonio Spurs in the Western Conference Finals. Two-time reigning MVP Shai Gilgeous-Alexander scored 32 points for the Thunder.
3: They obviously punched us really good in Game 4. We got better than the team that played Game 4 for Game 5.
2: Celtics coach Joe Mazzulla was named NBA Coach of the Year. NHL playoffs, the Golden Knights punched their ticket back to the Stanley Cup Final, capping a West Final sweep of the Avalanche with a 2-1 win. At the French Open, top-seeded Aryna Sabalenka earned a straight sets victory in the first round. Coco Gauff and Naomi Osaka also advanced, as did top-ranked men's star Yannick Sinner. And NFL, Packers running back Josh Jacobs was arrested on charges related to domestic abuse. Gethin Coolbaugh, AP Sports.
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5: 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The most needed items are tuna, pasta, and rice. 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The Sacred Hearts Food Pantry, which is run by the St. Vincent de Paul Conference, is open Mondays, Wednesdays, and Fridays from 7:30 to 11 a.m. at 16 Carlton Ave, Haverhill. 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In the Edwin B. Johnson Newsroom, this is Jennifer Cosgrove.
0: It is The Wave 97.9 WHAV, and on the line with us is Nicole Sammartino, the Director of Advancement for the YWCA in Haverhill and in Lawrence. Nicole, good morning to you.
6: Good morning, Wynn. I'm so happy to kind of be back. I was on vacation last month, so I'm happy to semi-be back with everybody.
0: Well, you know, I was listening to the sports report just before we got to you, and I was surprised that he didn't mention your name in the Roland Garros tennis tournament going on in Paris. Do you play tennis at all?
6: No. I wish. tennis is one of those sports that I was not good at. Surprisingly, badminton very good. I don't understand hand-eye coordination, but that part of my brain. I have some good friends that are really good at tennis.
0: Oh, okay.
6: But not I. Not I.
0: Not you. Your skill, besides badminton, your skill is in dominoes, I bet, right?
6: Exactly. Yep, you got it.
0: Well, I bet you also have a skill, too, when it comes to trivia, because trivia is a big part of the YWCA recently.
6: Mm-hmm. Yeah, we just had our tribute, and I'm speechless, which for those of you who know me is sometimes hard to do. It was another great year, and within that, we launched a little bit of our history, kind of connecting it to our future. So I'll talk about that in a second. But tribute was May 14th, so a couple weeks ago. I don't know, 2 weeks ago now, I think. It feels like a month ago. But we had over 400 people at the Andover Country Club to celebrate 23 tributes this year. Our guest speaker was amazing. Her name was Gladys Vega, and she runs a nonprofit down in Chelsea that does everything from food pantries to domestic violence support to immigration and legal help. She's just really an amazing woman with an amazing story. And then our CEO, Marcellus Ortiz, launched something new for our past, present, and future tribute to women honorees called the 1892 Club. And so we named it after the year that our YWCA was founded in Lawrence. And we got to see some really cool photos and collections in a video that we put together with our friends at Studio 15. They were amazing. And we got those photos from our friends at the Lawrence History Center because they have a whole entire collection of these photos from, like, pictures of laying the first brick of the building in Lawrence in 1892. And it's just a really amazing thing to see the difference in how far we've come, but how far we haven't come, right? And so... it was amazing to be in the room with everybody. I just, you know, I thank all of our sponsors. I thank everybody who was there. We raised over $97,000 for the YWCA, which is amazing. It's one of our best years yet. So thank you, everybody who did that. And you can find more information if you're a past tribute to women honoree for the last 43 years. We will be sending you more information about how to get involved in the 1892 Club and what it represents. But essentially, our goal is to, raise collective funds throughout the year and every year raise $18,920. And once we reach that, then the women of the 1892 Club can come together and discuss where that's going to be most needed, whether it's scholarships for girls to go to a private high school, whether it's supporting our domestic violence shelter, whether it's supporting more legal workshops for immigration and stuff like that. So it's amazing, and it's kind of like we come together every year to honor these women. And then we don't see them again, right? We see them in passing, but I just think it's such a force to be reckoned with. So stay tuned for that, which is amazing.
0: That 1892 Club, that I like that. And, I was thinking that, you mentioned things changed and things haven't changed. I bet a lot of the issues that they had back in 1892, you're still around today, aren't they?
6: Well, right before I got on, I was just listening to the news report, and I wasn't sure who it was, but some sports professional, I don't know if it was football or basketball or what, was just brought up on charges of domestic violence.
0: Yeah.
6: So, it hasn't gone away. I think what's different, and I think what's really important about the work that the YW does that separates us from other organizations that are similar, like Boys and Girls Clubs or like YMCAs, like the Ys, is that we work really hard to bring it to light, right? It should no longer be what happens behind closed doors is not my business, or it's your family, your business. You know, if you know somebody, there's ways to support them that are helpful and not completely overwhelming. So, you know, there's more information on our website, but same thing with, you know, sexual assault. It's very prevalent, and just because we don't talk about it doesn't mean that it's not there. So I think that's what the YWCA works really hard to do, is be an advocate, be an open door, and a support for those when we need us. And you may never need us, and I hope you don't need us, but if you do...
0: Yeah, you're there, yeah.
6: Yeah.
0: Well, yep. On something a little bit lighter, we're coming into the summer season, and you've got the summer camp going on.
6: Yeah. Our beautiful, wonderful camp, Wywood, is... Bronwyn's out there. I know Bronwyn was there last month for me when I was on vacation, and she's been out there ripping up grass and putting in new... some new game that I don't understand, courts, and, you know, believe it or not, June is next week, which is cuckoo banana pants crazy to me. Somehow we're already in June, but we begin the week right in leading up into the 4th of July week. So we have, what's that, about a month left?
0: Yeah, about that,
6: before
0: yeah.
6: camp starts? Yeah, about a month. I can't remember the exact Monday date off the top of my head, and I don't want to give you the wrong date, but it's that week that leads up to the 4th of July. So obviously that's a shorter week, but that's our first week. And we run for 8 weeks. So throughout the summer, you can pick and choose weeks that you want to come and attend. It doesn't have to be all summer long, which is amazing. If you live in and around or in between Haverhill and Lawrence, we do free transportation. If you drop off at our YWCA childcare locations there in Haverhill or Lawrence, so you don't have to drive out to the pond out there, and we bring them back in the afternoon. So even if you have a younger child that might be in preschool for the summer, you know, you can drop them off at one location and the older child can go out and experience camp, even if you just do it for 1 week. It's very cost effective. It's $250 a week, and we have a sliding fee scale, and we also accept vouchers, and we have scholarships available as well. So if you're thinking that your child has never really been able to kind of be out of the city environment for very long, I tell you, when you go out there, it's like you're in Vermont or like the Berkshires. It's gorgeous. There's basketball courts. There's a dock, and we go swimming and kayaking, and it's just amazing. And so if you want to go out and see the actual camp, we do have an open house coming up on June 10th. So it's during the week, not on the weekend, because God knows there's graduations and recitals and I don't even know what else going on these days, end of school things on the weekends, sports. So we had one on the weekend a few weeks ago, and this one's going to be on June 10th from 4 to 7 p.m. So if you follow us online, you can see it there. If you go on any of our Facebook pages, we'll post it there. It's also on our Camp Wywood page on our YWCANEMA.org website. And we have full staff ready to go, which is amazing. We're super excited. We have a lot of return staff, which is great. And then we're just looking for lifeguards, because who in the world isn't looking for lifeguards these days?
0: That's the thing.
6: It is. Those are the only positions for camp that we have available. We do have some childcare positions at our main site, but not for camp. So we're excited. So come check us out. Bronwyn's got a great team. June 10th, 4 to 7 p.m. And if you're a lifeguard, come find us.
0: All right. And congratulations on the tribute to 400 people. That is fantastic. So you did a great job of that.
6: Thank you. Yeah, it is my, I know I say it all the time, but it is my favorite event that the YWCA gets to do, because I don't think women do it enough.
0: That's right. All right. Well, Nicole, thank you very much. We'll get you coming up in a couple more weeks. Nicole Sammartino, Director of Advancement for the YWCA in Haverhill and in Lawrence, our guest this morning on The Wave, 97.9 WHAV.
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0: Good morning. 68 degrees right now in downtown Haverhill at 8:35. The forecast for today, meteorologist James Covington says, it's going to be mostly sunny to start with, a few clouds coming in later on. Air Live 82, we'll take a look at the full forecast following this news. I'm Wynn Damon. Checking traffic right now, 495 north and southbound through Haverhill, moving along. 97 in Haverhill, a little bit slow, right around the lights by Forest Street and Lafayette Square, and on Winter Street, 125 Main Street, slow around the lights near the Plateau Line, the downtown area, the Bachelor Bridge section, through a good portion of the Bradford area as well. And on River Street, right near Washington Street, it's slow going right there. As far as the MEVA buses go, MEVA buses transit telling us all the buses are operating on or close to schedule. Next train from Haverhill to Boston, that's going to be at 9:57. In the news, Haverhill STEM hopes to become one of the state's first on-site cannabis consumption lounges. The 124 Washington Street cannabis retailer, the first to open 6 years ago in Haverhill, goes before the Haverhill Planning Board tonight asking the city to amend its ordinances to allow for the licensing and operation of marijuana social consumption establishments. Back in January, the state's Cannabis Control Commission laid out rules for allowing such lounges to open. Among requirements is that communities first specify zones where such businesses would be allowed. As WHAV previously reported, STEM owner Caroline Pino was awarded state grants to renovate the second and third stories of her historic building. As early as spring 2025, Pino said she was eyeing a future on-site lounge. The draft ordinance includes purposes and authority, definitions, opt-in and licensing, operational requirements, health and safety standards, zoning and location, and signage. The planning board will also hear an application from Larch Boston North to alter its plans for the former A1 Deli at 8892 Merrimack Street. It seeks to modify the permit issued November 12, 2025, to reduce the number of apartments for its clients from 11 to 10, following action by the Haverhill Zoning Board of Appeals. The planning board meets tonight at 7 o'clock in the Theodore A. Pelosi Jr. Council Chambers of Haverhill City Hall. The Haverhill School Committee's negotiating subcommittee for school nurses meets with representatives of the Massachusetts School Nurses Association in a closed-door negotiating session tonight from 6 to 9. That'll be in room 206 of Haverhill City Hall. The Haverhill Housing Authority holds its regular monthly meeting tomorrow morning at 11 in the Washington Block Community Room at 25 Washington Street. The meeting is also available via Zoom. And the Haverhill School Committee holds a public hearing on the superintendent's proposed $137 million budget when it meets tomorrow night at 7 in the Theodore A. Pelosi Jr. Council Chambers of Haverhill City Hall. Also on the agenda is a vote on the agreement with the Haverhill Education Association on the proposed three-year teachers' contract. The public has opportunities to shape policy this week as various Haverhill boards meet. In the interest of transparency in government, WHAV provides this list of upcoming meetings every week on air and online. And Middlesex County District Attorney Marion Ryan is going to be in Haverhill tomorrow to speak at the Ray of Light Recovery Breakfast. The breakfast is a chance for individuals who have benefited from the Ray of Light Recovery Cafe services to gather with friends, family, and community members. Michael Renka, Chief Financial Officer of Riverbend, the Lowell-based social services agency, which runs the Haverhill Substance Abuse Disorder Treatment Program, will also speak. The annual community gathering is going to be taking place tomorrow morning from 8 to 10 at 222 Washington Street in Haverhill. Tickets are $20 and can be reserved at riverbendmv.org. In WHAV sports, the Red Sox lost to the Braves last night. Final score was 7-6. Two teams meet again tonight at Fenway Park. Northern Essex Community College baseball in the National Junior College Division III World Series were bumped out in the semifinal round yesterday, but they lost to Rowan College South Jersey Gloucester 17-2 to finish up the year with 33 wins and 10 defeats. High school playoff action going on. Division I girls lacrosse in the round of 32 yesterday. North Andover advanced, beating Bridgewater Raynham 23-1. Central Catholic advanced, beating Hopkinton 13-12. Division II on the schedule for today in the round of 32. Methuen is at Reading. Division I girls tennis on the schedule today in the preliminary round. Methuen takes on Brockton at Methuen at 4:30. And in the round of 32, Central Catholic is at Natick. Division III girls tennis preliminary round today. Pentucket takes on North Middlesex Regional. That'll be at Pentucket starting at 4. And in Division I boys volleyball in the preliminary round, Lawrence takes on Leominster in Lawrence. That'll be at 5 o'clock. Currently, 68 degrees in downtown Haverhill at 841. There's always more in the next newscast and at WHAV.net, where you can sign up for the Wavelengths local news e-newspaper. From the Edwin V. Johnson Newsroom, this is Wynn Damon.
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11: From around the world, these are the latest international news headlines. Israel's military is clashing with the militant Hezbollah group along Lebanon's Litani River. The clashes come as Israeli troops are pushing farther north, just days before delegations are to meet for talks in Washington. Five villagers stuck in a flooded cave in central Laos have been found alive, rescuers say, but two others remain missing. The villagers entered the cave on May 19, but heavy rain triggered flash flooding that blocked the exit and trapped seven people, according to Lao and Thai rescue teams. Now Thai and Finnish rescue divers embrace and celebrate finding the trapped survivors. Israel says it targeted and killed the new leader of Hamas's military wing during airstrikes in Gaza City. Thousands of Muslim pilgrims have flocked to Mecca to perform the circling around the holy site of Kaaba on the first day of Eid and the third day of the annual Hajj pilgrimage. I'm Charles Delvesma.
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13: Wave Weather! Good morning. Now your wave weather forecast for Haverhill and the Merrimack Valley. Gradually increasing clouds for over Wednesday. We are climbing around 82. Wind from the west, 10 to 20 miles per hour. Mostly cloudy tonight. Breezy with spotty showers. Low around 56. Northwest winds, 10 to 20. Cloudy, scattered showers for every Thursday. High around 66. Mostly cloudy. Slight chance of a shower for Friday. Highs in the mid-60s. I'm WHAV meteorologist James Covington. Your next wave weather in 30 minutes.
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0: It is The Wave, 97.9 WHAV. Hey, good morning. It's Win for Breakfast, and we have a guest that's going to be joining us from Sarah's Place Adult Day Health in Haverhill, Amy Anwall. She's going to be joining us in just a couple of minutes right here, and she'll be telling us all about that. Chances are, you know, if you drive that area of Haverhill every day, you go by it and you say, what's that all about? Well, she's going to tell you. Coming up in just a couple of minutes right here on The Wave, 97.9 WHAV. Currently 68 degrees outside the WHAV building at 30 Howe Street, downtown Haverhill. And the forecast for today, meteorologist James Covington says it's going to be mostly sunny this morning. And then the clouds are going to be coming in a little bit later on with a high of 82. Mostly cloudy tonight, breezy. Some spot showers and the temperature of 56 degrees. Tomorrow, Thursday, cloudy with scattered showers, the high of 66. And Friday, mostly cloudy, slight chance of showers with a high right around 65. And James' extended forecast this morning for the weekend, he is looking at mostly cloudy conditions, breezy with occasional showers throughout Saturday and Sunday. Saturday's high in the mid-60s and Sunday's high in the upper 50s. Traffic-wise, 495 north and southbound in Haverhill. That's moving along 97 in Haverhill, a little slow around Lafayette Square. 125 Main Street, slow around the lights near the Plasto Line. Also in the downtown area, right around the Bachelor Bridge section. Meva Transit telling us all the buses are operating on or close to schedule. And the next train from Haverhill to Boston, that's going to be leaving at 9:57. 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
1: Famed lawman Wyatt Earp has been the subject of nearly a dozen movies, but his role as on-set advisor for Westerns would have a major impact on film history. You're listening to Ralph Young and the Ray Charles Singers with The Legend of Wyatt Earp, a 1955 Decca 78.
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0: The mark of authenticity Earp brought to a film set in the 20s must have been invaluable, especially to the young actor who befriended him, fetching cups of coffee in exchange for first-hand tales of the West from one of its central figures. Marion Morrison credited his acting persona, down to his style of walk and trademark drawl, to those interactions with Earp. And if you don't know Marion Morrison's trademark drawl, well, that's because he changed his name to John Wayne for his first leading role in the 1930 Fox Studios film The Big Trail. Soundbeat is produced at the Belfer Audio Archive, Syracuse University Libraries. I'm Brett Barry.
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1: 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In the studio with me is Amy Ann Will. She is the executive director of Sarah's

0: Place Adult Day Health. And Amy, good morning to you. Thank you for joining me today.
1: Good morning, Wynn. Thank you so much for having me.
0: It's a pleasure to have you here. And, you know, I wasn't kidding. I don't know how many times I have driven by Sarah's Place, and I'm thinking, what the heck is that?
1: You are not alone. A lot of people, they see our, they see the signs and they see our vans because we are picking people up. So a lot of people are seeing Sarah's Place. And a lot of people, I do think that we're like a shelter because there's so many places that name like Rosie's Place and Mitch's Place. And so sometimes we get items dropped off, but we always deliver them to where they're intended, so we try. But Sarah's Place is an adult day health program. Our focus is on keeping aging adults healthy and active. I think the easiest way when I think about people trying to understand what we are, it's kind of like summer camp, but year-round, with the added benefit of, you know, medical staff. So we work with someone's doctor to get them into Sarah's Place. You know, we're monitoring health issues, but it's really about activities and keeping people active, their bodies, their minds, because not everyone's blessed with family, not everyone's blessed with good health, and sometimes as we get older, we need a little bit of assistance just to maintain our independence, and that's why we exist.
0: Well, yeah, and you have the meal too, right?
1: Lunch. Yeah, we do a light breakfast, a hot lunch, and snack. And in between all of that eating, it's all about activities and exercises. So, yeah.
0: It's about the food.
1: Yes. Well, I will say that we are blessed with a wonderful cook. Kat Chenard's our cook. And very often, food is always, to me, when you feed someone and you make them happy, it just kind of resonates from the day, you know, makes the day a lot better.
0: I know that there's a restaurant that was their slogan, food is love.
1: Mm-hmm. Yeah. I agree 100%.
0: So they did that.
1: Yeah.
0: And the reason I bring up the food is, you know, would sometimes some of your, do you call them clients?
1: Participants.
0: Participants.
1: Yeah.
0: You know, they may live alone. They might not. They might not really prepare a meal for themselves.
1: Yeah, I agree. I think when people live alone, sometimes they don't make that big meal with all the extras that we do, but we're doing, so when I think of our menu, it's almost like a Sunday dinner. Like, you know, we might have roasted turkey with potatoes and, you know, gravy and meatloaf and mashed potatoes and carrots. And we do eat healthy too. We might do a chicken Caesar salad. But our menu to me is sometimes those meals that people don't want to make for themselves. But again, I agree 100%. Food is love. So.
0: That sounds pretty good. How old do you have to be?
1: Technically, anyone over the age of 18, but I really do feel like our sweet spot is very, you know, mature adults. So, yeah.
0: So, if somebody's going to be going to Sarah's Place or considering going to Sarah's Place, do they have to get recommended by a doctor?
1: So, when someone's thinking about Sarah's Place, what I usually try to do, depending, some individuals are recognize that they need assistance and they're calling us directly, and then we like to give them a tour. We actually have two programs at 180 Water Street at both ends of the Mission Towers building. Sometimes it's a caregiver, and if it's a caregiver, we like a family member or a neighbor. We invite them to come and pre-screen us. I think I'm a big fan that everything's contagious, so if I can get a family member to come in and check us out and get a sense of what we offer, I also feel like they're more vested. And when they bring their loved one can be like, oh, my family member likes them. I'm going to like them. So I just feel like it goes from there. From that intake visit, we plan like a longer day where we, again, encourage them to spend a little bit of time with us. And if they're interested, then we're following up with their physician. So we get a history and physical for everyone who comes to Sarah's Place because we want to update that person's physician and let them know how they're doing.
0: Wow. As now, when it comes to Sarah's Place, some people think that you might be part of Bethany Communities.
1: Yes. Well, Sarah's Place is, we rent from Bethany. Bethany helps us with, they do help us with they're part of our management team. Jared Stewart's on our board of directors. And they're one of our founding sponsors. Sarah's Place, when we opened, we were opened as a result of the Bethany Community Services, Pennacook Place, and the YMCA. Those three executive directors came together and said, we need to do more. So they got a grant from the Wadley Foundation. And we're very blessed with the George C. Wadley Foundation because they've continued to support us. But they gave us the initial funds to open up 26 years ago. So although we're not part of Bethany, I always think of like we're kind of like in a where they're very helpful and they're part of our daily existence in lots of different ways. But we're a freestanding nonprofit.
0: Oh, it's like you see somebody from the town that you grew up in, and you ask somebody, oh, "Do you know so and so and so and so?" Because they're from the same town, you think they know everybody. Mm-hmm, or if I see a license plate from like Maine, I think that they know everybody in Maine. That's not the case.
1: Mm-hmm. Yeah.
0: So, so people will give you a call, or sometimes, I know that sometimes this works out as well, too. Somebody might be taking care of a loved one, mm-hmm. and they need a break. Mm-hmm. So they might see if they can have them go to Sarah's place.
1: Absolutely. Caregiving is the most demanding job, 24/7, no holidays. And to me, when you're taking care of someone else, the hardest thing for people to recognize is they need to take care of themselves. And in order to do that, they need to give themselves a break and take care of themselves. So Sarah's Place has been a wonderful option for those, because I really think it's a two-for-one. The person who comes is reconnected to the community. We've had neighbors that haven't seen each other for 60 years. We've had people that didn't know that they were, how they were related or connected. People that worked at the same company. Of course, growing up, if you grew up in Haverhill, a lot of people worked at, Western Electric, then AT&T, Lucent. So it's really interesting how we're able to reconnect people later in life. But it's really important that caregivers get a break, and we allow caregivers to keep working in the community if they need to get a break, to continue as caregiving, because if you don't get a break, something's gonna give. And to me, the reality is a lot of times caregivers end up with more health problems than the person they're caring for. So if you need to, old adages of, taking an apple a day, taking care of yourself, putting yourself first, you really have to, especially as a caregiver.
0: Now, do you go around and you pick up participants?
1: We do.
0: And the driver of the van, the driver needs to get out of the van to help them get into the van, right?
1: Correct. Yeah, we're a door-to-door service. So our drivers, we're blessed with the amazing people that, that drive our vans into the community. I always say our moving billboards, so that people go to the door. If somebody's assistance getting down the steps, we have vans that have lifts, so some people can't manage steps, so the lift comes in handy. We have a minivan. Sometimes it's easier for people to get into a minivan than it is a regular vehicle. So we've tried to think of all the barriers and tried to overcome them with our options.
0: Do you ever do fundraisers?
1: We do. Our biggest one is our golf tournament. It's Friday, September 18th. It's still a little bit a ways. We did a halfway to St. Patrick's Day in honor of Joe Barker for years and years. We've taken a little lull from that, but we're always, as a small nonprofit, unfortunately, adult day health rates are questionably being cut later this year, so we are always trying to think of what else we can do. In March, we did a calendar fundraiser where every day you win a gift card and people buy calendars. I think I'm pretty confident we're going to do it again in October. And we're always thinking of, is there another way that we can raise money for Sarah's Place? It never ends. As a nonprofit, that's got to be something that you think about every day.
0: Well, I know the calendars, it's a staple among senior centers and churches, too.
1: Absolutely, absolutely.
0: Yeah. Oh, wow. So what happens if somebody's into, seeing you on a regular basis, and then a holiday comes up, like the 4th of July? So what do they do on those days?
1: Well, we're only closed the big six, so the big holidays. So because we recognize, again, caregivers don't get a break. And a lot of our participants, I do say that we expect someone to come twice a week. They don't have to come every day. We're open Monday through Friday. But usually what happens over time is that 2 days becomes 3 days, becomes 4 days. I think everybody has those holidays built in. I think, our staff are caregivers, so we also have to take care of our staff, too, because we want them to always come with a renewed heart and energy. And we have the most amazing staff. I'm so blessed. So I do think on holidays, most of our folks who come to Sarah's Place do have the blessing of a family. So I think families recognize. But we do close the long the day after Thanksgiving is the one real extended 4 days that we're closed. And I do say I think we feel the most love from family members that Monday after the long weekend, because they really recognize that, wow, you know, their loved one's like, hey, what are we doing today? Whereas they used to be busy and active. So it is a big change up. But some folks really need that time off, too, to kind of restore their energy. Everybody needs a weekend. So.
0: Oh, sure. Yeah. Now, as you've been mentioning your staff, where do you find your staff?
1: Here, there, and everywhere. We've been very blessed. A lot of word of mouth. We have some. Heidi Ryan, our program director at our original location, has been with us for more than 10 years. Laura LaChapelle, our activities director at our original space, has been there, again, more than 10 years. We have a lot of members of the community that were blessed that loved ones came to Sarah's Place. Kathy Pothier, her mom came to Sarah's Place. My own mom came to Sarah's Place. I feel like I'm going to miss someone's name. Kim Westbrook is our program nurse at our Sarah's Place 2 location. Kelly McIntyre, activities director at our Sarah's Place 2. Robin Dowd, our nurse. I don't want to go through everybody, but each one of those people, I feel like they touch people. The heart and soul of our staff are really our program assistants, and they are the people that lead the activities and keep our participants healthy and active. We've used Indeed. We've had people that said, you know, gee, I want to work at Sarah's Place. We've had family members that, again, have said, you know, you guys did an amazing job with my, you know, with our loved one. Can I come back and help out? And so we've just been really, really, really lucky.
0: What's on tap for today for activities?
1: You know what? I should know it off the top of my head. I know we're doing a fishing game. I know we're doing, I think we have some entertainment. We're going to do a little crosswords and trivia. I think they're doing a craft class, too. I think I saw something about puppets. So we try to do things that, again, stimulate your body, your mind, your emotions. So everybody, and not to say that we have a structured program, but we have folks that are like, I don't really want to do that. So that's the beauty of having activity staff that can be like, okay, when you don't like, you know, you don't want a bowl, how about you want to do this project over here? We're going to do painting things. Right now, we actually have a mural going up at our Sarah's Place 2 location. One of our former, we had a woman by the name of Gail Arpin-Fink who used to come in and teach a painting class with our participants. And she has responsibilities with grandchildren, so she can't do that anymore. But on the weekends, she's been creating a mural that she's going to make, and then our participants can participate. So we're always trying to think of, like, how else can we get the community in, the community out? You know, we take outings into the community to go to lunch or go to, you know, destinations of interest. It's always about, you know, what can we do to expand our circle for our participants? Because a lot of them, if they're not with us, they're at home and they don't get out as much. So we want to bring the community into them, and we also want to get them more into the community.
0: I heard the word bowling. Do you take them bowling?
1: We don't. We do inside bowling. Inside bowling, yes. Kind of modified. But yeah, I mean, the balls that they use are like the big ball. It's actually a couple of pounds. So, you know, we have it straight away, so no one ever gets hurt. But, you know, there's that. Who doesn't love that sound of pins popping and, you know, it's really kind of neat.
0: That's right. Candle pins for cash.
1: Yes, exactly.
0: And I lost my train of thought, but that's okay. The train has left the station. All right, now if one wants more information, what would you suggest they do?
1: They can call us at 978-374-2175. They can email me. Our email, all of our staff, it's really super easy. It's first name, so mine's Amy, A-M-Y, at sarahsplace.org. Pretty much everybody. And you can go to our website, and there's information there, and there's a contact page there as well. But
0: great. Well, Amy, thank you so much.
1: Thank you.
0: I've learned an awful lot about Amy's place, Sarah's Place. Yeah. And that Amy's the satellite store, right? You're going to do what you're going to compete, right?
1: Yes, right, exactly.
0: Amy's Place. Oh, I remember what I was going to ask. Oh. You had an art exhibit there, didn't you? Recently, a few weeks, months ago. No?
1: Well, we always have art, but okay. I don't think we had an exhibit. Thought we somebody. Always invite people come in to do stuff.
0: Okay.
1: Yeah.
0: All right. I could have it mixed up with another place. right next door, as a matter of fact.
1: Oh, Bethany probably did. Mission Towers might have had. Yeah. I know that they have people come in, too. So some of those things we share.
0: All right.
1: Which is good.
0: Well, Amy, thank you again so much. Sarah's Place, Adult Day Health, and you find them on Water Street.
1: Mm-hmm. 180 Water.
0: 180 Water. Yeah. Okay. Fantastic. Amy, thank you again. And
1: thank you.
0: We'll get you back on.
1: It was awesome. This was great. Thank you.
0: Terrific. Amy Anwell, our guest this morning, the executive director of Sarah's Place, right here on The Wave, 97.9 WHAV.
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0: In the news, Haverhill STEM hopes to become one of the state's first on-site cannabis consumption lounges. The 124 Washington Street cannabis retailer, the first to open 6 years ago in Haverhill, goes before the Haverhill Planning Board tonight asking the city to amend its ordinances to allow for the licensing and operation of marijuana social consumption establishments. Back in January, the state's Cannabis Control Commission laid out rules for allowing such lounges to open. Among requirements is that communities first specify zones where such businesses would be allowed. As WHAV previously reported, STEM owner Caroline Pino was awarded state grants to renovate the second and third stories of her historic building. As early as spring 2025, Pino said that she was eyeing a future on-site lounge. The draft ordinance includes purposes and authority, definitions, opt-in and licensing, operational requirements, health and safety standards, zoning and location, and signage. The Planning Board will also hear an application from Larsh Boston North to alter its plans for the former A1 Deli at 8892 Merrimack Street. Seeks to modify the permit issued November 12, 2025, to reduce the number of apartments for its clients from 11 to 10 following action by the Haverhill Zoning Board of Appeals. The Planning Board meets tonight at 7 o'clock in the Theodore A. Pelosi Jr. Council Chambers of Haverhill City Hall. The Haverhill School Committee's negotiating subcommittee for school nurses meets with representatives of the Massachusetts School Nurses Association in a closed-door negotiating session tonight from 6 until 9. That's going to be taking place in room 206 at Haverhill City Hall. The Haverhill Housing Authority holds its regular monthly meeting tomorrow at 11 o'clock in the morning. That'll be in the Washington Block Community Room at 25 Washington Street in Haverhill, and the meeting is also available via Zoom. Haverhill School Committee members are going to be holding a public hearing on the superintendent's proposed $137 million budget when it meets tomorrow night at 7 o'clock. That'll be in the Theodore A. Pelosi Jr. Council Chambers of Haverhill City Hall. Also on the agenda is a vote on the agreement with the Haverhill Education Association on the proposed three-year teacher's contract. The public has opportunities to shape policy this week as various Haverhill boards meet. In the interest of transparency in government, WHAV provides this list of upcoming meetings every week on air and online. Last week's release of the state Senate's version of the state budget saw more than $1.5 million in earmarks for local projects and increased school and city aid. Besides $25,000 for the Haverhill Inner City Boxing Club, as WHAV previously reported, Senator Pavel Piano said $500,000 will be shared by a number of agencies for activities in Haverhill, Methuen, and Lawrence. Piano said, quote, "This budget is about making sure families in Haverhill, Lawrence, and Methuen can actually feel government working in their lives, whether it's investing in our schools, expanding mental health support for young people, creating career pathways for students, or helping community organizations keep doing life-changing work. These are investments rooted in dignity, stability, and opportunity." The Senate's $63.37 billion spending plan must still be reconciled with the House version and win approval from Governor Healey. Haverhill. We'll see a $50,000 set aside for Make It Haverhill, $25,000 for Somebody Cares New England's Food Pantry, and $25,000 for Centro de Apoyo Familiar for affordable housing development support in Haverhill. Methuen is in line for $100,000 for Methuen-Arlington Neighborhood, $50,000 to the Chico Summer Shootout Foundation for spring and summer youth programming in and around Lawrence and Methuen, and $25,000 to First Start Foundation Prophecy Wrestling Club for equipment for a wrestling program serving youth in Methuen and Lawrence. Increases in state aid mean Haverhill's education, or Chapter 70 aid, grows from $94.2 million to $96.4 million, an increase of 2.3%. Unrestricted general government aid rises from $12.2 million to $12.8 million, a 4.3% increase. Methuen's education aid stands to grow from $71 million to $72.7 million, an increase of 2.3%, and unrestricted general government aid rises from $6.8 million to $7.2 million, a 6.3% increase. There's always more in the next newscast and at WHAV.net, where you can sign up for the Wavelengths Local News e-newspaper. 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
4: AP News, I'm Marcela Sanchez. Texas Attorney General Ken Paxton defeated four-term Senator John Cornyn, becoming the Republican nominee for U.S. Senate. Paxton's victory in yesterday's runoff makes Cornyn the first Republican senator from Texas to lose the party's nomination for re-election. Paxton will now face Democratic nominee Representative James Tallarico. The Trump administration wants all current and future federal employees to sign non-disclosure agreements as part of a continuing crackdown on leaks to the media. A proposed notice is expected to be officially published in the Federal Register today. A former president is taking legal action against the Justice Department, AP correspondent Mike Kempin reports.
5: Joe Biden is suing the Justice Department in an attempt to block the release of audio recordings and transcripts of Biden's interviews with a ghostwriter. The files were obtained by the special counsel who investigated Biden's handling of classified documents during his time as a senator and vice president. Biden's lawyers say the Justice Department plans to release the files to Congress and a conservative group, the Heritage Foundation. They say the disclosure would constitute an unwarranted invasion of Biden's privacy. Biden did the interviews at his home in 2016 and 2017. When he was vice president. Mike Hempen, Washington.
4: President Trump had another medical exam yesterday. The 79-year-old president spent more than 3 hours at Walter Reed National Military Medical Center for what the White House described as preventive medical and dental checkups. In a social media post after the visit, Trump said he had just finished his six-month physical and that, quote, everything checked out perfectly. More stories at apnews.com. This is AP News.
6: AP Sports, I'm Gethin Coolball. Defending champion Oklahoma City moved one win away from returning to the NBA Finals after a 127-114 Game 5 victory over the San Antonio Spurs in the Western Conference Finals. Two-time reigning MVP Shai Gilgeous-Alexander scored 32 points for the Thunder.
7: They obviously punched us really good in Game 4, and we got better than the team that played Game 4 for Game 5.
6: Celtics coach Joe Mazzulla was named NBA Coach of the Year. NHL playoffs, the Golden Knights punched their ticket back to the Stanley Cup final, capping a West final sweep of the Avalanche with a 2-1 win. At the French Open, top-seeded Aryna Sabalenka earned a straight sets victory in the first round. Coco Gauff and Naomi Osaka also advanced, as did top-ranked men's star Yannick Sinner. And NFL, Packers running back Josh Jacobs was arrested on charges related to domestic abuse. Gethin Coolbaugh, AP Sports.
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9: Good morning. Now your wave weather forecast for Haverhill and the Merrimack Valley. Gradually increasing clouds for Wednesday. We are climbing around 82. Wind from the west 10 to 20 miles per hour. Mostly cloudy tonight, breezy with spotty showers, low around 56, northwest winds 10 to 20. Cloudy, scattered showers for every Thursday, high around 66. Mostly cloudy, slight chance of a shower for Friday, highs in the mid-60s. I'm WHAV meteorologist James Covington. Your next wave weather in 30 minutes.
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3: I'm Marcela Sanchez with an AP News Minute. AP correspondent Donna Warder reports on an investigation that's revealed the number of suicides among people held in ICE detention.
4: An Associated Press investigation has found that at least 10 people in ICE detention, all men, have killed themselves since President Donald Trump took office in January 2025. Dr. Sanjay Basu, an epidemiologist with the University of California, San Francisco, co-wrote a study documenting the increase in deaths among ICE detainees.
5: Something is going profoundly wrong if that many suicides are occurring as a proportion of people.
4: Brian Rayo Garcon was the first of those 10 deaths. On his fourth day of isolation while suffering from COVID in a Missouri jail, he was found unconscious in his cell. He had written a note pleading to talk with his mother. His mom, Adriana Garcon, says he asked for psychological help. They didn't give it to him. To me, that's negligence.
3: I'm Marcela Sanchez.
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6: Good morning, and your wave weather forecast for Haverhill and the Merrimack Valley. Gradually increasing clouds throughout Wednesday, we are climbed to around 82, wind from the west 10 to 20 miles per hour. Mostly cloudy tonight, breezy with spotty showers, low around 56, northwest winds 10 to 20. Cloudy, scattered showers for every Thursday, high around 66. Mostly cloudy, slight chance of a shower for Friday, highs in the mid-60s. I'm WHAV meteorologist James Covington. Your next wave weather in 30 minutes.
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1: 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I'm Wynn Damon. Haverhill STEM hopes to become one of the state's first on-site cannabis consumption lounges. The 124 Washington Street cannabis retailer, the first to open 6 years ago in Haverhill, goes before the Haverhill Planning Board tonight, asking the city to amend its ordinances to allow for the licensing and operation of marijuana social consumption establishments. Back in January, the state's Cannabis Control Commission laid out rules for allowing such lounges to open. Among requirements is that communities first specify zones where such businesses would be allowed. As WHAV previously reported, STEM owner Caroline Pino was awarded state grants to renovate the second and third stories of her historic building. As early as spring 2025, Pino said she was eyeing a future on-site lounge. The draft ordinance includes purposes and authority, definitions, opt-in and licensing, operational requirements, health and safety standards, zoning and location and signage. The planning board will also hear an application from Larch Boston North to alter its plans for the former A1 Deli at 8892 Merrimack Street. It seeks to modify the permit issued November 12, 2025 to reduce the number of apartments for its clients from 11 to 10, following action by the Haverhill Zoning Board of Appeals. The planning board meets tonight at 7 o'clock in the Theodore A. Pelosi Jr. Council Chambers of Haverhill City Hall. The Haverhill School Committee's Negotiating Subcommittee for School Nurses meets with representatives of the Massachusetts School Nurses Association in a closed-door negotiating session tonight from 6 to 9. That'll be at room 206 of Haverhill City Hall. The Haverhill Housing Authority holds its regular monthly meeting tomorrow morning at 11 o'clock in the Washington Block Community Room at 25 Washington Street in downtown Haverhill. The meeting is also available via Zoom. And the Haverhill School Committee is going to be holding a public hearing on the superintendent's proposed $137 million budget when it meets tomorrow night at 7 o'clock in the Theodore A. Pelosi Jr. Council Chambers of Haverhill City Hall. Also on the agenda is a vote on the agreement with the Haverhill Education Association on the proposed three-year teachers contract. The public has opportunities to shape policy this week as various Haverhill boards meet. In the interest of transparency in government, WHAV provides this list of upcoming meetings every week on air and online. The Haverhill Zoning Board of Appeals gave Joshua Stevens the green light last week to open an outpatient mental health treatment program at the location of a former bicycle shop. Stevens of Medford sought relief from the city's parking requirements to open a licensed outpatient program for individuals with mental and/or behavioral health issues in a residential urban density zone. The site is the former location of Riverside Cycle and previously Boris Migliori's H.R. Sawyer Schwinn Bicyclery at 1 Ginty Boulevard. Stevens told WHAV no medication will be dispensed on site. Haverhill Planning Director Jackie Byerly told WHAV that instead of 33 spaces, the zoning board allowed 14 because Stevens agreed to provide a regular shuttle bus from the Haverhill train station. The property is also on a MEVA bus route. Stevens, who grew up in Haverhill and graduated from Haverhill High School in the class of 2004, told WHAV the name Momentum Wellness is in homage to the bike shop. He explained, quote, "You know that feeling when you have momentum on a bike, the wind is blowing in your hair, and that freedom." He added that as a kid, he spent time at Riverside Cycle getting his bicycle tires pumped up. The project now moves to the city's design review process in order to proceed with interior renovations. With the closing date to finalize the purchase of the property in July, Stevens said that he expects construction will take 6 to 8 months and the treatment center will be ready to open in late January or early February. Stevens said, quote, "We'll be doing interior renovations only," explaining he anticipates spending at around $700,000. a real estate developer. This is Stephen's first foray into healthcare. He partnered with Victor Oliveria of Wakefield, who runs the nonprofit The Good Project. He said he personally knows the toll that opioid addiction has taken on Haverhill and the Merrimack Valley, and is motivated by, quote, wanting to do something to help others. He said his role will be as member of the board of directors overseeing the business operation. And Middlesex County District Attorney Marion Ryan is going to be in Haverhill tomorrow to speak at the Ray of Light Recovery Breakfast. The breakfast is a chance for individuals who have benefited from the Ray of Light Recovering Cafe's services to gather with friends, family, and community members. Michael Rinka, Chief Financial Officer of Riverbend, the Lowell-based social services agency, which runs the Haverhill Substance Abuse Disorder Treatment Program, will also speak. The annual community gathering is going to be taking place tomorrow morning from 8 to 10 at 222 Washington Street in Haverhill. Tickets are $20 and can be reserved at riverbendmv.org. In WHAV Sports, the Red Sox play the Braves tonight at Fenway Park. There's always more in the next newscast and at WHAV.net, where you can sign up for the Wavelengths local news e-newspaper. From the Edwin V. Johnson Newsroom, this is Wynn Damon.
0: AP News, I'm Marcela Sanchez. President Trump is meeting with his cabinet today for talks aimed at ending the war with Iran, just days after insisting that his administration and Tehran had, quote, largely negotiated a settlement. Texas Attorney General Ken Paxton won the Republican nomination for U.S. Senate, defeating four-term Senator John Cornyn. Here's Cornyn speaking to supporters.
2: I trust the voters of Texas, and they've made their decision, and I must respect it.
0: Trump endorsed Paxton last week, saying Cornyn, quote, was not supportive of me when times were tough. But in a social media post today, Trump congratulated both candidates. In California, billionaire Democrat Tom Steyer is running the most expensive political advertising campaign in the country this year in his bid to become the state's next governor. Southern California officials have lifted all evacuation orders for residents near a damaged chemical tank.
3: The all clear for residents in and around Garden Grove in Southern California after the risk of a catastrophic explosion or leak from a chemical tank is over. A crack in the top allowing pressure to escape. Orange County Fire Authority Interim Chief T.J. McGovern.
4: After an extensive operation, we're happy to report that all evacuation orders have been lifted.
3: Residents forced to evacuate after the 7,000-gallon tank with methyl methacrylate used to make airplane parts overheated Thursday. Chris Myers with the EPA says they've been monitoring air quality.
5: All air monitoring instruments have been operating 24 hours a day, and there have been no exceedances detected.
3: Meanwhile, residents are calling for accountability from GKN Aerospace, and an investigation is underway. I'm Julie Walker.
0: This is AP News. Five villagers stuck in a flooded cave in central Laos for more than a week are alive, but the remaining are still missing.
6: A video posted by a Thai rescue group involved in the mission appeared to show the moment divers emerged from the water and discovered the trapped villagers. The villagers, each wearing a headlamp, were sitting on a rock surrounded by floodwater. In the footage shot by the organisation Metatam Rescue, group leader Kalasin Keng Hai Bong Kar Wong, speaking to camera from inside the cave, says, 4:30, we found our target. We found them, five of them. The other two, we still need to look for them. The Lao organization Rescue Volunteer for People verified that the search for the missing two will continue. Other videos show rescuers inside and outside the cave cheering, jumping around and hugging each other in joy after the discovery. Rescue workers from neighboring Thailand arrived at the site over the weekend. I'm Charles de Ledesma.
0: And I'm Marcela Sanchez, AP News.
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8: Good morning. Now your wave weather forecast for Haverhill and the Merrimack Valley. Gradually increasing clouds throughout Wednesday. We are climbing around 82. Wind from the west, 10 to 20 miles per hour. Mostly cloudy tonight. Breezy with spotty showers. Low around 56. Northwest winds, 10 to 20. Cloudy, scattered showers for every Thursday. High around 66. Mostly cloudy. Slight chance of a shower for Friday. Highs in the mid-60s. I'm WHAV meteorologist James Covington. Your next wave weather in 30 minutes.
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3: I'm Marcela Sanchez with an AP News Minute. In Southern California, about 16,000 people living near the damaged chemical tank in Garden Grove can now return home. The AP's Julie Walker has more.
4: A crack in the top allowing pressure to escape. Orange County Fire Authority Interim Chief T.J. McGovern.
5: After an extensive operation, we're happy to report that all evacuation orders have been lifted.
4: Residents forced to evacuate after the 7,000-gallon tank with methyl methacrylate used to make airplane parts overheated Thursday. Chris Myers with the EPA says they've been monitoring air quality.
6: All air monitoring instruments have been operating 24 hours a day, and there have been no exceedances detected.
4: Meanwhile, residents are calling for accountability from GKN Aerospace, and an investigation is underway. I'm Julie Walker.
3: More information at apnews.com. I'm Marcela Sanchez.
7: Wave weather.
8: Good morning. Now your wave weather forecast for Haverhill and the Merrimack Valley. Gradually increasing clouds throughout Wednesday. We will climb to around 82. Wind from the west, 10 to 20 miles per hour. Mostly cloudy tonight. Breezy with spotty showers. Low around 56. Northwest winds, 10 to 20. Cloudy, scattered showers for every Thursday, the high around 66. Most of cloudy, slight chance of a shower for Friday, highs in the mid-60s. I'm WHAV meteorologist James Covington. Your next wave weather in 30 minutes.
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1: 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Here's the latest WHAV news. I'm Wynn Damon. Haverhill STEM hopes to become one of the state's first on-site cannabis consumption lounges. The 124 Washington Street cannabis retailer, the first to open 6 years ago in Haverhill, goes before the Haverhill Planning Board tonight, asking the city to amend its ordinances to allow for the licensing and operation of marijuana social consumption establishments. Back in January, the state's Cannabis Control Commission laid out rules for allowing such lounges to open. Among requirements is that communities first specify zones where such businesses would be allowed. As WHAV previously reported, STEM owner Caroline Pino was awarded state grants to renovate the second and third stories of her historic building. As early as spring 2025, Pino said she was eyeing a future on-site lounge. The draft ordinance includes purposes and authority, definitions, opt-in and licensing, operational requirements, health and safety standards, zoning and location and signage. The planning board will also hear an application from Larch Boston North to alter its plans for the former A1 deli at 8892 Merrimack Street. It seeks to modify the permit issued November 12, 2025 to reduce the number of apartments for its clients from 11 to 10, following action by the Haverhill Zoning Board of Appeals. The planning board meets tonight at 7 o'clock in the Theodore A. Pelosi Jr. Council Chambers of Haverhill City Hall. The Haverhill School Committee's negotiating subcommittee for school nurses meets with representatives of the Massachusetts School Nurses Association in a closed-door negotiating session tonight from 6 to 9. That'll be at room 206 of Haverhill City Hall. The Haverhill Housing Authority holds its regular monthly meeting tomorrow morning at 11 o'clock in the Washington Block Community Room at 25 Washington Street in downtown Haverhill. The meeting is also available via Zoom. And the Haverhill School Committee is going to be holding a public hearing on the superintendent's proposed $137 million budget when it meets tomorrow night at 7 o'clock in the Theodore A. Pelosi Jr. Council Chambers of Haverhill City Hall. Also on the agenda is a vote on the agreement with the Haverhill Education Association on the proposed three-year teachers contract. The public has opportunities to shape policy this week as various Haverhill boards meet. In the interest of transparency in government, WHAV provides this list of upcoming meetings every week on air and online. Last week's release of the state Senate's version of the state budget saw more than $1.5 million in earmarks for local projects and increased school and city aid. Besides $25,000 for the Haverhill Inner City Boxing Club, as WHAV previously reported, Senator Pavel Piano said $500,000 will be shared by a number of agencies for activities in Haverhill, Methuen, and Lawrence. Piano said, quote, "This budget is about making sure families in Haverhill, Lawrence, and Methuen can actually feel government working in their lives, whether it's investing in our schools, expanding mental health support for young people, creating career pathways for students, or helping community organizations keep doing life-changing work. These are investments rooted in dignity, stability, and opportunity." The Senate's $63.37 billion spending plan must still be reconciled with the House version and win approval from Governor Healey. Haverhill will see $50,000 set aside for Make It Haverhill, $25,000 for Somebody Cares New England's food pantry, and $25,000 to Centro de Apoyo Familiar for affordable housing development support in Haverhill. Methuen is in line for $100,000 for Methuen Arlington Neighborhood, $50,000 to the Chico Summer Shootout Foundation for spring and summer youth programming in and around Lawrence and Methuen, and $25,000 to First Start Foundation Prophecy Wrestling Club for equipment for a wrestling program serving youth in Methuen and Lawrence. Increases in state aid mean Haverhill's education, or Chapter 70 aid, grows from $94.2 million to $96.4 million, an increase of 2.3%, and unrestricted general government aid rises from $12.2 million to $12.8 million, a 4.3% increase. Bethune's education aid stands to grow from $71 million to $72.7 million, an increase of 2.3%. And unrestricted general government aid rises from $6.8 million to $7.2 million, a 6.3% increase.
0: Business Bulletin.
1: And the Greater Haverhill Chamber of Commerce, Georgetown Groveland Business Alliance, plans to visit the Georgetown Peabody Library for its June Back to Business Networking. The Chamber describes the free gathering as a place to mix, mingle, and network with those also in business. There will be appetizers and a door prize. It's going to be taking place on Tuesday, June 16th from 4:30 to 6:30 at the Georgetown Peabody Library, 2 Maple Street in Georgetown. Those interested in attending may register at haverhillchamber.com. In WHAV Sports, the Red Sox play the Braves tonight at Fenway Park. There's always more in the next newscast and at WHAV.net, where you can sign up for the Wavelengths local news e-newspaper. From the Edwin V. Johnson Newsroom, this is Wynn Damon.
2: AP News, I'm Haya Pinjwani. Texas Attorney General Ken Paxton has easily beaten incumbent John Cornyn in a Texas Republican Senate runoff. AP Washington correspondent Sagar Meghani.
3: Paxton cruised days after President Trump officially backed him.
4: His endorsement in this is the most powerful force in politics.
3: It was the latest primary that saw the president help oust a GOP incumbent he did not see as loyal enough.
5: We've come up short.
3: Cornyn becomes the state's first GOP senator to lose a nomination for re-election. And after a bitter campaign, says he'll back Paxton in November.
5: I've always supported the Republican ticket, and I intend to do so again in this general election.
3: Sagar Meghani, Washington.
2: Israel says it's killed the new Hamas leader in Gaza. AP correspondent Charles de Ledesma reports.
6: Israel's defense minister, Israel Katz, and the Israeli military say the Tuesday airstrikes in Gaza City killed Mohammed Oda. Hamas has not commented on Oda so far. The strike comes less than 2 weeks after killing his predecessor. At least 5 people were killed and 12 injured in the attack on the market, including Oda, his wife, son and daughter, and another woman, local hospitals say. Thousands of people gathered on Wednesday for the joint funeral of the family in Gaza City. Mourners, covering the 4 bodies with green Hamas flags, marched from a mosque through the city, chanting and firing shots in the air.
2: Officials yesterday lifted evacuation orders for the final 16,000 residents near a damaged chemical tank in California. At a news conference Tuesday night, Orange County Fire Authority Interim Chief T.J. McGovern said all evacuees can go home now.
7: We're happy to report that all evacuation orders have been lifted and residents have started to return home. To the residents, we thank you again.
2: This is AP News. A star running back faces domestic abuse charges. The AP's Jennifer King.
8: Green Bay Packers running back Josh Jacobs is facing 5 criminal charges related to domestic abuse after police responded to a disturbance Saturday morning. In a statement, Hobart Lawrence Police Chief Michael Rankus says Jacobs was arrested and booked into the Brown County, Wisconsin jail on charges including strangulation and suffocation, battery, domestic abuse, and intimidation of a witness. Jacobs' lawyers issued a statement asking for fairness, saying there was evidence that has not yet been made public and that Jacobs vehemently denies the allegations. The 3-time Pro Bowl selection led the NFL in rushing yards in 2022 and ran for 13 touchdowns with the Packers last season. Green Bay and the NFL say they are aware of the report. I'm Jennifer King.
2: Bob Horner, the power-hitting third baseman, who was the number one overall draft pick in 1978, has died. He was 68. More on APnews.com. I'm Haya Pinjwani, AP News.
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9: Good morning. Now your wave weather forecast for Haverhill and the Merrimack Valley. Gradually increasing clouds for over Wednesday. We will climb to around 82. Wind from the west, 10 to 20 miles per hour. Mostly cloudy tonight. Breezy with spotty showers. Low around 56. Northwest winds, 10 to 20. Cloudy, scattered showers for every Thursday. The high around 66. Mostly cloudy. Slight chance of a shower for Friday. Highs in the mid-60s. I'm WHAV meteorologist James Covington. Your next wave weather in 30 minutes.
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5: I'm Haya Pinjwani with an AP News Minute. President Donald Trump is meeting with his cabinet today at a precarious moment for talks aimed at ending the war with Iran, just days after insisting that his administration and Iran had largely negotiated a settlement, but the negotiations are still in a state of flux. An AP investigation has found that ICE detainees are dying by suicide at an alarming rate. In an AP interview, Dr. Sanjay Basu, an epidemiologist with the University of California, San Francisco, says the study he co-wrote on the rate of deaths and suicides shows alarming sudden increases.
6: The proportion being so high, you know, essentially one in five deaths from suicide, suicide being the most extreme endpoint of a broader mental health concern, indicates that something is going profoundly wrong if that many suicides are occurring as a proportion of people.
5: I'm Haya Pinjwani, AP News.
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8: Good morning. Now your wave weather forecast for April and the Merrimack Valley. Gradually increasing clouds for every Wednesday. We are climbing around 82. Wind from the west, 10 to 20 miles per day. Mostly cloudy tonight, breezy with spotty showers, low around 56, northwest winds 10 to 20. Cloudy, scattered showers for every Thursday, high around 66. Mostly cloudy, slight chance of a shower for Friday, highs in the mid-60s. I'm WHAV meteorologist James Covington. Your next wave weather in 30 minutes.
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advantage of my trust in you when I was so far away. I saw you holding lots of other guys, and now you've got the nerve to say,

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1: 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Here's the latest WHAV news. I'm Wynn Damon. Haverhill STEM hopes to become one of the state's first on-site cannabis consumption lounges. The 124 Washington Street cannabis retailer, the first to open 6 years ago in Haverhill, goes before the Haverhill Planning Board tonight, asking the city to amend its ordinances to allow for the licensing and operation of marijuana social consumption establishments. Back in January, the state's Cannabis Control Commission laid out rules for allowing such lounges to open. Among requirements is that communities first specify zones where such businesses would be allowed. As WHAV previously reported, STEM owner Caroline Pino was awarded state grants to renovate the second and third stories of her historic building. As early as spring 2025, Pino said she was eyeing a future on-site lounge. The draft ordinance includes purposes and authority, definitions, opt-in and licensing, operational requirements, health and safety standards, zoning and location and signage. The planning board will also hear an application from Larch Boston North to alter its plans for the former A1 Deli at 8892 Merrimack Street. It seeks to modify the permit issued November 12, 2025 to reduce the number of apartments for its clients from 11 to 10, following action by the Haverhill Zoning Board of Appeals. The planning board meets tonight at 7 o'clock in the Theodore A. Pelosi Jr. Council Chambers of Haverhill City Hall. The Haverhill School Committee's Negotiating Subcommittee for School Nurses meets with representatives of the Massachusetts School Nurses Association in a closed-door negotiating session tonight from 6 to 9. That'll be at room 206 of Haverhill City Hall. The Haverhill Housing Authority holds its regular monthly meeting tomorrow morning at 11 o'clock in the Washington Block Community Room at 25 Washington Street in downtown Haverhill. The meeting is also available via Zoom. And the Haverhill School Committee is going to be holding a public hearing on the superintendent's proposed $137 million budget when it meets tomorrow night at 7 o'clock in the Theodore A. Pelosi Jr. Council Chambers of Haverhill City Hall. Also on the agenda is a vote on the agreement with the Haverhill Education Association on the proposed three-year teachers contract. The public has opportunities to shape policy this week as various Haverhill boards meet. In the interest of transparency in government, WHAV provides this list of upcoming meetings every week on air and online. The Haverhill Zoning Board of Appeals gave Joshua Stevens the green light last week to open an outpatient mental health treatment program at the location of a former bicycle shop. Stevens of Medford sought relief from the city's parking requirements to open a licensed outpatient program for individuals with mental and/or behavioral health issues in a residential urban density zone. The site is the former location of Riverside Cycle and previously Boris Migliori's H.R. Sawyer Schwinn Bicyclery at 1 Ginty Boulevard. Stevens told WHAV no medication will be dispensed on site. Haverhill Planning Director Jackie Byerly told WHAV that instead of 33 spaces, the zoning board allowed 14 because Stevens agreed to provide a regular shuttle bus from the Haverhill train station. The property is also on a MEVA bus route. Stevens, who grew up in Haverhill and graduated from Haverhill High School in the class of 2004, told WHAV the name Momentum Wellness is in homage to the bike shop. He explained, quote, "You know that feeling when you have momentum on a bike, the wind is blowing in your hair, and that freedom." He added that as a kid, he spent time at Riverside Cycle getting his bicycle tires pumped up. The project now moves to the city's design review process in order to proceed with interior renovations. With a closing date to finalize the purchase of the property in July, Stevens said that he expects construction will take 6 to 8 months and the treatment center will be ready to open in late January or early February. Stevens said, quote, "We'll be doing interior renovations only," explaining he anticipates spending at around $700,000. A real estate developer, this is Stephen's first foray into healthcare. He partnered with Victor Oliveria of Wakefield, who runs the nonprofit The Good Project. He said he personally knows the toll that opioid addiction has taken on Haverhill and the Merrimack Valley and is motivated by, quote, wanting to do something to help others. He said his role will be as member of the board of directors overseeing the business operation. And Middlesex County District Attorney Marion Ryan is going to be in Haverhill tomorrow to speak at the Ray of Light Recovery Breakfast. The breakfast is a chance for individuals who have benefited from the Ray of Light Recovering Cafe's services to gather with friends, family, and community members. Michael Rinka, Chief Financial Officer of Riverbend, the Lowell-based social services agency, which runs the Haverhill Substance Abuse Disorder Treatment Program, will also speak. The annual community gathering is going to be taking place tomorrow morning from 8 to 10 at 222 Washington Street in Haverhill. Tickets are $20 and can be reserved at riverbendmv.org. In WHAV Sports, the Red Sox play the Braves tonight at Fenway Park. There's always more in the next newscast and at WHAV.net, where you can sign up for the Wavelengths local news e-newspaper. From the Edwin V. Johnson Newsroom, this is Wynn Damon.
0: News, I'm Haya Pinjwani. Texas Attorney General Ken Paxton won the Republican nomination for U.S. Senate last night. He easily defeated four-term Senator John Cornyn in the latest contest where President Trump sought to oust an incumbent he saw as insufficiently loyal. Trump endorsed Paxton last week, calling him a true MAGA warrior. A think tank analysis found it'll take the U.S. years to replenish key weapon systems used in the Iran war. AP Washington correspondent Sagar Meghani reports.
2: The Center for Strategic and International Studies estimates it'll take contractors 3 years to shore up stocks of Tomahawk missiles, along with Patriot and THAAD missile and drone interceptors. The analysis adds to concerns U.S. forces would have limited firepower at any future conflict with China. Depleted munitions were a key topic during a House hearing 2 weeks ago, where Pentagon Chief Pete Hegseth pushed back.
3: And ultimately, we have all the munitions needed to execute what we need to execute, and we're going to ensure that we supercharge that.
2: Hegseth told lawmakers the administration's $1.5 billion defense budget proposal would ramp up spending on high-end munitions. The CSIS analysis says the problem right now is not money, it's time. Sagar Meghani, Washington.
0: AP's Charles de Ledesma reports Uganda is closing the border with Congo, fearing Ebola cases will rise.
4: The decision was made by a local Ebola task force led by Vice President Jessica Alupo after a rise in Ugandan health workers exposed to Ebola by Congolese patients who'd crossed the border before the outbreak was declared on May 15. Uganda has reported 7 cases of Ebola, including the first case of a 59-year-old man who died in Kampala, the capital, on May 14. But while the Ebola caseload in Uganda is not spiking, the number of locals exposed to infection via health workers has been rising. I'm Charles de Ledesma.
0: This is AP News.
5: I'm Seth Sutel, and this is Markets in a Minute. Stocks are hanging near their records on Wall Street as crude oil prices fall. The S&P 500 was little changed in the first hour of trading Wednesday. The index set its latest all-time high a day earlier. The Dow rose 277 points. That's about 0.6%. The NASDAQ composite slipped 0.1%. Bath & Body Works and Abercrombie & Fitch both rallied. They're the latest companies to turn in results for the start of the year that were better than expected. Energy companies fell along with crude oil prices. Halliburton gave back 4.4%. Treasury yields eased in the bond market. The yield on the 10-year Treasury fell to 4.47%. Seth Sutel, New York.
0: 9 people are missing after a Washington State paper mill tank implosion. It released a highly destructive chemical mixture called white liquor and caused at least 1 confirmed death. I'm Haya Pinjwani, AP News.
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7: Good afternoon. Now your wave weather forecast for Haverhill and the Merrimack Valley. Skies will be partly cloudy for our Wednesday afternoon. We are cloudy around 82. Wind from the west, 10 to 20 miles per hour. Mostly cloudy tonight. Breezy with spotty showers. Low around 56. Northwest winds, 10 to 20. Cloudy, scattered showers for every Thursday. High around 66. Mostly cloudy, slight chance of a shower for Friday. Highs in the mid-60s. I'm WHAV meteorologist James Covington. Your next wave weather in 30 minutes.
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how far off I sat and wondered. Started humming a song from 1962. And it's funny how the night moves.

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3: 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In the Edwin B. Johnson Newsroom, this is Jennifer Cosgrove.

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5: I'm Haya Panjwani with an AP News Minute. President Trump opened the cabinet meeting mixing up U.S. military operations, saying Venezuela when he meant Iran.
6: I don't call it a war, I call it a conflict. Despite the conflict with Venezuela, who no longer has a navy, no longer has an air force, no longer has a lot of people that were leading the country into very bad places. Their leadership is gone.
5: He also made a statement on midterm elections.
6: I don't care about the midterms. Look what happened last night. That was the prelude to the midterms.
5: Texas Attorney General Ken Paxton won the Republican nomination for U.S. Senate last night, easily defeating four-term incumbent Senator John Cornyn. Alabama has asked the Supreme Court to allow the use of a congressional map that helps the GOP, despite a ruling that has racial bias. More on these stories on apnews.com. I'm Haya Panjwani, AP News.
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7: Good afternoon. Now your wave weather forecast for Haverhill and the Merrimack Valley. Sky needs to be partly cloudy for Wednesday afternoon. We are climbing around 82 and from the west, 10 to 20 miles, whatever. Mostly cloudy tonight, breezy with spotty showers, low around 56, northwest winds 10 to 20. Cloudy, scattered showers for every Thursday, high around 66. Mostly cloudy, slight chance of a shower for Friday, highs in the mid-60s. I'm WHAV meteorologist James Covington. Your next wave weather in 30 minutes.
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7: 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In the Edwin B. Johnson Newsroom, this is Jennifer Cosgrove.

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1: 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Here's the latest WHAV news. I'm Wynn Damon. Haverhill STEM hopes to become one of the state's first on-site cannabis consumption lounges. The 124 Washington Street cannabis retailer, the first to open 6 years ago in Haverhill, goes before the Haverhill Planning Board tonight, asking the city to amend its ordinances to allow for the licensing and operation of marijuana social consumption establishments. Back in January, the state's Cannabis Control Commission laid out rules for allowing such lounges to open. Among requirements is that communities first specify zones where such businesses would be allowed. As WHAV previously reported, STEM owner Caroline Pino was awarded state grants to renovate the second and third stories of her historic building. As early as spring 2025, Pino says she was eyeing a future on-site lounge. The draft ordinance includes purposes and authority, definitions, opt-in and licensing, operational requirements, health and safety standards, zoning and location and signage. The planning board will also hear an application from Larch Boston North to alter its plans for the former A1 Deli at 8892 Merrimack Street. It seeks to modify the permit issued November 12, 2025 to reduce the number of apartments for its clients from 11 to 10, following action by the Haverhill Zoning Board of Appeals. The planning board meets tonight at 7 o'clock in the Theodore A. Pelosi Jr. Council Chambers of Haverhill City Hall. The Haverhill School Committee's negotiating subcommittee for school nurses meets with representatives of the Massachusetts School Nurses Association in a closed-door negotiating session tonight from 6 to 9. That'll be at room 206 of Haverhill City Hall. The Haverhill Housing Authority holds its regular monthly meeting tomorrow morning at 11 o'clock in the Washington Block Community Room at 25 Washington Street in downtown Haverhill. The meeting is also available via Zoom. And the Haverhill School Committee is going to be holding a public hearing on the superintendent's proposed $137 million budget when it meets tomorrow night at 7 o'clock in the Theodore A. Pelosi Jr. Council Chambers of Haverhill City Hall. Also on the agenda is a vote on the agreement with the Haverhill Education Association on the proposed three-year teachers contract. The public has opportunities to shape policy this week as various Haverhill boards meet. In the interest of transparency in government, WHAV provides this list of upcoming meetings every week on air and online. Last week's release of the state Senate's version of the state budget saw more than $1.5 million in earmarks for local projects and increased school and city aid. Besides $25,000 for the Haverhill Inner City Boxing Club, as WHAV previously reported, Senator Pavel Piano said $500,000 will be shared by a number of agencies for activities in Haverhill, Methuen, and Lawrence. Piano said, quote, "This budget is about making sure families in Haverhill, Lawrence, and Methuen can actually feel government working in their lives, whether it's investing in our schools, expanding mental health support for young people, creating career pathways for students, or helping community organizations keep doing life-changing work. These are investments rooted in dignity, stability, and opportunity." The Senate's $63.37 billion spending plan must still be reconciled with the House version and win approval from Governor Healey. Haverhill will see $50,000 set aside for Make It Haverhill, $25,000 for Somebody Cares New England's food pantry, and $25,000 to Centro de Apoyo Familiar for affordable housing development support in Haverhill. Methuen is in line for $100,000 for Methuen Arlington Neighborhood, $50,000 to the Chico Summer Shootout Foundation for spring and summer youth programming in and around Lawrence and Methuen, and $25,000 to First Start Foundation Prophecy Wrestling Club for equipment for a wrestling program serving youth in Methuen and Lawrence. Increases in state aid mean Haverhill's education, or Chapter 70 aid, grows from $94.2 million to $96.4 million, an increase of 2.3%, and unrestricted general government aid rises from 12.2 million to 12.8 million, a 4.3% increase. Bethune's education aid stands to grow from $71 million to $72.7 million, an increase of 2.3%. And unrestricted general government aid rises from $6.8 million to $7.2 million, a 6.3% increase.
0: Business Bulletin.
1: 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Those interested in attending may register at haverhillchamber.com. In WHAV Sports, the Red Sox play the Braves tonight at Fenway Park. There's always more in the next newscast and at WHAV.net, where you can sign up for the Wavelengths local news e-newspaper. From the Edwin V. Johnson Newsroom, this is Wynn Damon.
2: AP News, I'm Haya Pantwani. President Donald Trump said at his cabinet meeting that Social Security payments will be rescued by the crackdown on fraud by a task force led by Vice President J.D. Vance.
3: We're going to make our Social Security so strong, so good, that you'll never see anything like it. We're going to protect. I said right from the beginning, we're going to protect our people in Social Security. If the Democrats ever got in, you wouldn't have said Social Security would be bankrupt. People wouldn't be getting anything.
2: Secretary of State Marco Rubio spoke on Ebola during the meeting.
4: We cannot and will not allow any cases of Ebola to enter the United States.
2: The comments come as the Trump administration has said it's setting up a facility in Kenya where Americans exposed to Ebola can be sent for quarantine and treatment. President Trump also commended former National Intelligence Director Tulsi Gabbard as working tirelessly.
3: And then, Tulsi, we're praying for you and for your husband. Her husband's not feeling great, but he's going to feel great soon. You're going to get him better. And he's a wonderful guy.
2: AP's Julie Walker reports Alabama is asking the Supreme Court to allow the use of a congressional map helping the GOP.
5: Alabama is asking the Supreme Court to allow it to use a congressional map favoring Republicans. Despite a lower court's ruling, the map intentionally discriminates against black people. The state filed an emergency appeal with the justices Wednesday, a day after a three-judge court blocked a map with a black majority in just one of Alabama's seven congressional districts. The judges ordered Alabama to use a court-ordered map with two districts with large black populations. The appeal is the latest development following last month's Supreme Court ruling weakening the Voting Rights Act and part of a broader push by President Trump to try to preserve Republicans' slim House majority. I'm Julie Walker.
2: Nine people are missing after a Washington State paper mill tank explosion, and officials say there's no hope of survivors. More on APNews.com. This is AP News. AP Washington correspondent Sagar Magani reports a think tank analysis finds it'll take the U.S. years to replenish key weapon systems used in the Iran war.
6: The Center for Strategic and International Studies estimates it'll take contractors 3 years to shore up stocks of Tomahawk missiles, along with Patriot and THAAD missile and drone interceptors. The analysis adds to concerns U.S. forces would have limited firepower in any future conflict with China. Depleted munitions were a key topic during a House hearing 2 weeks ago, where Pentagon Chief Pete Hegseth pushed back.
7: And ultimately, we have all the munitions needed to execute what we need to execute, and we're going to ensure that we supercharge that.
6: Hegseth told lawmakers the administration's $1.5 billion defense budget proposal would ramp up spending on high-end munitions. The CSIS analysis says the problem right now is not money, it's time.
2: I'm Haya Pinjwani, AP News.
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8: Good afternoon. Now your wave weather forecast for Haverhill and the Merrimack Valley. Sky is to be partly cloudy for our Wednesday afternoon. We are climbing around 82 and from the west 10 to 20 miles per day. Mostly cloudy tonight, breezy with spotty showers, low around 56, northwest winds 10 to 20. Cloudy, scattered showers for every Thursday, high around 66. Mostly cloudy, slight chance of a shower for Friday, highs in the mid-60s. I'm WHAV meteorologist James Covington. Your next wave weather in 30 minutes.
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2: It may be 4 months away, but Emmaus is already planning for its 38th annual bicycling fundraiser. The 2026 Cycle for Shelter Ride will be held this year on Sunday, September 13th, beginning at 7 a.m. at Northern Essex Community College, 100 Elliott Street, Haverhill. Six routes will be offered this year from 15 to 100 miles. 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In the Edwin B. Johnson Newsroom, this is Jennifer Cosgrove.

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4: I'm Haya Panjwani with an AP News Minute. President Trump says he wouldn't be comfortable with other countries taking Iran's stockpile of highly enriched uranium.
5: Would you be comfortable with Russia or China taking their stockpile of highly enriched uranium, and have they offered to do that?
6: No, I wouldn't be comfortable.
4: Some Democrats were reluctant to support a bill like SCORE that prohibits college athletes from being classified as employees from their schools. In an interview with the AP, Democratic Senator Maria Cantwell says the new bill takes a neutral stance on the issue of employment.
7: Senator Cruz and I have been very concerned about producing a bill that wasn't just about for the 1% of athletes who continue to go on and have a professional career, but that we took care of the entire ecosystem and made sure that we had opportunities for athletes to continue to have that college collegiate experience.
4: I'm Haya Panjwani.
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8: Good afternoon. Now your wave weather forecast for Haverhill and the Merrimack Valley. Skies will be partly cloudy for Wednesday afternoon. We are climbing around 82. Wind from the west, 10 to 20 miles per day. Mostly cloudy tonight. Breezy with spotty showers. Low around 56. Northwest winds, 10 to 20. Cloudy, scattered showers for every Thursday. High around 66. Mostly cloudy. Slight chance of a shower for Friday. Highs in the mid-60s. I'm WHAV meteorologist James Covington. Your next wave weather in 30 minutes.
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around here. Just about midnight, she made me feel so good. 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
2: 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Recently, I spoke with Evelyn Weiss, a clinical pharmacist at Greater Lawrence Family Health Center, talking about asthma in the Merrimack Valley.
3: 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And Lawrence, that number is even higher at 19.1%.
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1: 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Here's the latest WHAV news. I'm Wynn Damon. Haverhill STEM hopes to become one of the state's first on-site cannabis consumption lounges. The 124 Washington Street cannabis retailer, the first to open 6 years ago in Haverhill, goes before the Haverhill Planning Board tonight, asking the city to amend its ordinances to allow for the licensing and operation of marijuana social consumption establishments. Back in January, the state's Cannabis Control Commission laid out rules for allowing such lounges to open. Among requirements is that communities first specify zones where such businesses would be allowed. As WHAV previously reported, STEM owner Caroline Pino was awarded state grants to renovate the second and third stories of her historic building. As early as spring 2025, Pino says she was eyeing a future on-site lounge. The draft ordinance includes purposes and authority, definitions, opt-in and licensing, operational requirements, health and safety standards, zoning and location and signage. The planning board will also hear an application from Larch Boston North to alter its plans for the former A1 Deli at 8892 Merrimack Street. It seeks to modify the permit issued November 12, 2025 to reduce the number of apartments for its clients from 11 to 10, following action by the Haverhill Zoning Board of Appeals. The planning board meets tonight at 7 o'clock in the Theodore A. Pelosi Jr. Council Chambers of Haverhill City Hall. The Haverhill School Committee's negotiating subcommittee for school nurses meets with representatives of the Massachusetts School Nurses Association in a closed-door negotiating session tonight from 6 to 9. That'll be at room 206 of Haverhill City Hall. The Haverhill Housing Authority holds its regular monthly meeting tomorrow morning at 11 o'clock in the Washington Block Community Room at 25 Washington Street in downtown Haverhill. The meeting is also available via Zoom. And the Haverhill School Committee is going to be holding a public hearing on the superintendent's proposed $137 million budget when it meets tomorrow night at 7 o'clock in the Theodore A. Pelosi Jr. Council Chambers of Haverhill City Hall. Also on the agenda is a vote on the agreement with the Haverhill Education Association on the proposed three-year teachers contract. The public has opportunities to shape policy this week as various Haverhill boards meet. In the interest of transparency in government, WHAV provides this list of upcoming meetings every week on air and online. The Haverhill Zoning Board of Appeals gave Joshua Stevens the green light last week to open an outpatient mental health treatment program at the location of a former bicycle shop. Stevens of Medford sought relief from the city's parking requirements to open a licensed outpatient program for individuals with mental and/or behavioral health issues in a residential urban density zone. The site is the former location of Riverside Cycle and previously Boris Migliori's H.R. Sawyer Schwinn Bicyclery at 1 Ginty Boulevard. Stevens told WHAV no medication will be dispensed on site. Haverhill Planning Director Jackie Byerly told WHAV that instead of 33 spaces, the zoning board allowed 14 because Stevens agreed to provide a regular shuttle bus from the Haverhill train station. The property is also on a MEVA bus route. Stevens, who grew up in Haverhill and graduated from Haverhill High School in the class of 2004, told WHAV the name Momentum Wellness is an homage to the bike shop. He explained, quote, "You know that feeling when you have momentum on a bike, the wind is blowing in your hair, and that freedom." He added that as a kid, he spent time at Riverside Cycle getting his bicycle tires pumped up. The project now moves to the city's design review process in order to proceed with interior renovations. With a closing date to finalize the purchase of the property in July, Stevens said that he expects construction will take 6 to 8 months and the treatment center will be ready to open in late January or early February. Stevens said, quote, "We'll be doing interior renovations only," explaining he anticipates spending at around $700,000. a real estate developer. This is Stephen's first foray into healthcare. He partnered with Victor Oliveria of Wakefield, who runs the nonprofit The Good Project. He said he personally knows the toll that opioid addiction has taken on Haverhill and the Merrimack Valley, and is motivated by, quote, wanting to do something to help others. He said his role will be as member of the board of directors overseeing the business operation. And Middlesex County District Attorney Marion Ryan is going to be in Haverhill tomorrow to speak at the Ray of Light Recovery Breakfast. The breakfast is a chance for individuals who have benefited from the Ray of Light Recovering Cafe's services to gather with friends, family, and community members. Michael Rinka, Chief Financial Officer of Riverbend, the Lowell-based social services agency, which runs the Haverhill Substance Abuse Disorder Treatment Program, will also speak. The annual community gathering is going to be taking place tomorrow morning from 8 to 10 at 222 Washington Street in Haverhill. Tickets are $20 and can be reserved at riverbendmv.org. In WHAV Sports, the Red Sox play the Braves tonight at Fenway Park. There's always more in the next newscast and at WHAV.net, where you can sign up for the Wavelengths local news e-newspaper. From the Edwin V. Johnson Newsroom, this is Wynn Damon.
0: AP News, I'm Hayafin Twani. During a cabinet meeting, President Trump says Iran is playing the wrong game with him.
2: They thought they were going to outweigh me. You know, we'll outweigh him. He's got the midterms. I don't care about the midterms. Look what happened last night. That was the prelude to the midterms. People understand it. They know that, very simple, Iran cannot have a nuclear weapon. I'm doing that for the world. I'm not doing it just for us. And we've had great support from other nations, by the way. We don't need it at all, but we've had great support from other nations. The problem is you always get the support when you don't need it.
0: Secretary of State Marco Rubio said the Trump administration is focused on keeping Americans safe from Ebola.
3: We cannot and will not allow any cases of Ebola to enter the United States. And so the State Department and other agencies represented here, the Centers for Disease Control, HHS, others are working very, very hard to contain this crisis to the countries where it's currently located, particularly the Democratic Republic of the Congo.
0: Alabama has asked the Supreme Court to allow the use of a congressional map helping the GOP. AP's Julie Walker.
4: Despite a lower court's ruling, the map intentionally discriminates against black people. The state filed an emergency appeal with the justices Wednesday, a day after a three-judge court blocked a map with a black majority in just one of Alabama's seven congressional districts. The judges ordered Alabama to use a court-ordered map with two districts with large black populations. The appeal is the latest development following last month's Supreme Court ruling weakening the Voting Rights Act and part of a broader push by President Trump to try to preserve Republicans' slim House majority. I'm Julie Walker.
0: The final sentencing in the 2.5-year investigation and prosecution following the drug death of Matthew Perry will be the personal assistant who sat at the center of the entire affair. He bought the ketamine that would cause the death of the Friends star and injected him with the lethal dose. This is AP News. AP's Bara Anwar reports pilgrims perform Hajj rituals in Saudi Arabia as Eid al-Adha celebrations start.
5: I'm here in Mina, where pilgrims perform the symbolic stoning of the devil, a ritual that commemorates Prophet Ibrahim's rejection of Satan after he tried to persuade him against obeying God's will. Many pilgrims shave or cut their hair after the stoning ritual, symbolizing spiritual renewal and the completion of an important stage of Hajj. After that, pilgrims will slaughter a livestock, then go back to Mecca to perform the farewell sacration of the Kaaba, which will mark the completion of their pilgrimage. Hajj this year comes against the backdrop of a fragile ceasefire between the United States and Iran. While efforts to reach a deal to end the conflict continue, millions of pilgrims are carrying out the Hajj across the holy sites in Saudi Arabia, which was affected during the early stages of the conflict. The first day of the stoning rituals also marked the beginning of Eid al-Adha, one of the holiest holidays in Islam.
0: I'm Haya Panjwani, AP News.
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7: Good afternoon. Now your wave weather forecast for Haverhill and the Merrimack Valley. Skies will be partly cloudy for Wednesday afternoon. We are cloudy around 82, wind from the west 10 to 20 miles per day. Mostly cloudy tonight, breezy with spotty showers, low around 56, northwest winds 10 to 20. Cloudy, scattered showers for every Thursday, high around 66. Mostly cloudy, slight chance of a shower for Friday, highs in the mid-60s. I'm WHAV meteorologist James Covington. Your next wave weather in 30 minutes.
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4: Historical reenactors from the era of the Civil War and World War II will set up on the grounds of the Tenney Castle Gatehouse as part of the Methuen 300 celebration. 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A shuttle bus will take passengers on a guided tour of Methuen's historic landmarks. 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In the Edwin B. Johnson Newsroom, this is Jennifer Cosgrove.

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4: I'm Haya Panjwani with an AP News Minute. During a cabinet meeting, President Trump said Iran is intent on making a deal to end the war.
5: They're negotiating on fumes. But we'll see what happens. Maybe we have to go back and finish it. Maybe we don't.
4: Secretary of State Marco Rubio said the Trump administration cannot and will not allow any cases of Ebola to enter the United States amid an ongoing outbreak overseas. Shortly before that, the Trump administration announced that it will send Americans exposed to Ebola to Kenya.
6: The quarantine and treatment center being set up will be designed for Ebola patients who need to get out of the Democratic Republic of the Congo, where health officials report nearly 1,000 suspected cases and at least 220 suspected deaths, and receive care quickly, said the official who requested anonymity. The person said the plan would help patients avoid an hours-long medical evacuation to the U.S. It's unclear if the Kenyan government has approved the plan. I'm Julie Walker.
4: I'm Haya Panjwani.
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8: Good afternoon. Now your wave weather forecast for Haverhill and Lamar Mack Valley. Sky is be partly cloudy for Wednesday afternoon. We are cloudy around 82. Wind from the west, 10 to 20 miles per hour. Mostly cloudy tonight. Breezy with spotty showers. Low around 56. Northwest winds, 10 to 20. Cloudy, scattered showers for every Thursday, high around 66. Mostly cloudy, slight chance of a shower for Friday, highs in the mid-60s. I'm WHAV meteorologist James Covington. Your next wave weather in 30 minutes.
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4: 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Shepherds Mark and Margaret Cottrell will answer questions about their flock and introduce individual sheep to the public. 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
1: 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Here's the latest WHAV news. I'm Wynn Damon. Haverhill STEM hopes to become one of the state's first on-site cannabis consumption lounges. The 124 Washington Street cannabis retailer, the first to open 6 years ago in Haverhill, goes before the Haverhill Planning Board tonight, asking the city to amend its ordinances to allow for the licensing and operation of marijuana social consumption establishments. Back in January, the state's Cannabis Control Commission laid out rules for allowing such lounges to open. Among requirements is that communities first specify zones where such businesses would be allowed. As WHAV previously reported, STEM owner Caroline Pino was awarded state grants to renovate the second and third stories of her historic building. As early as spring 2025, Pino says she was eyeing a future on-site lounge. The draft ordinance includes purposes and authority, definitions, opt-in and licensing, operational requirements, health and safety standards, zoning and location and signage. The planning board will also hear an application from Larch Boston North to alter its plans for the former A1 deli at 8892 Merrimack Street. It seeks to modify the permit issued November 12, 2025 to reduce the number of apartments for its clients from 11 to 10, following action by the Haverhill Zoning Board of Appeals. The planning board meets tonight at 7 o'clock in the Theodore A. Pelosi Jr. Council Chambers of Haverhill City Hall. The Haverhill School Committee's negotiating subcommittee for school nurses meets with representatives of the Massachusetts School Nurses Association in a closed-door negotiating session tonight from 6 to 9. That'll be at room 206 of Haverhill City Hall. The Haverhill Housing Authority holds its regular monthly meeting tomorrow morning at 11 o'clock in the Washington Block Community Room at 25 Washington Street in downtown Haverhill. The meeting is also available via Zoom. And the Haverhill School Committee is going to be holding a public hearing on the superintendent's proposed $137 million budget when it meets tomorrow night at 7 o'clock in the Theodore A. Pelosi Jr. Council Chambers of Haverhill City Hall. Also on the agenda is a vote on the agreement with the Haverhill Education Association on the proposed three-year teachers contract. The public has opportunities to shape policy this week as various Haverhill boards meet. In the interest of transparency in government, WHAV provides this list of upcoming meetings every week on air and online. Last week's release of the state Senate's version of the state budget saw more than $1.5 million in earmarks for local projects and increased school and city aid. Besides $25,000 for the Haverhill Inner City Boxing Club, as WHAV previously reported, Senator Pavel Piano said $500,000 will be shared by a number of agencies for activities in Haverhill, Methuen, and Lawrence. Piano said, quote, "This budget is about making sure families in Haverhill, Lawrence, and Methuen can actually feel government working in their lives, whether it's investing in our schools, expanding mental health support for young people, creating career pathways for students, or helping community organizations keep doing life-changing work. These are investments rooted in dignity, stability, and opportunity." The Senate's $63.37 billion spending plan must still be reconciled with the House version and win approval from Governor Healey. Haverhill will see $50,000 set aside for Make It Haverhill, $25,000 for Somebody Cares New England's food pantry, and $25,000 to Centro de Apoyo Familiar for affordable housing development support in Haverhill. Methuen is in line for $100,000 for Methuen Arlington Neighborhood, $50,000 to the Chico Summer Shootout Foundation for spring and summer youth programming in and around Lawrence and Methuen, and $25,000 to First Start Foundation Prophecy Wrestling Club for equipment for a wrestling program serving youth in Methuen and Lawrence. Increases in state aid mean Haverhill's education, or Chapter 70 aid, grows from $94.2 million to $96.4 million, an increase of 2.3%, and unrestricted general government aid rises from 12.2 million to 12.8 million, a 4.3% increase. Bethune's education aid stands to grow from $71 million to $72.7 million, an increase of 2.3%. And unrestricted general government aid rises from $6.8 million to $7.2 million, a 6.3% increase.
0: Business Bulletin.
1: 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There will be appetizers and a door prize. It's going to be taking place on Tuesday, June 16th from 4:30 to 6:30 at the Georgetown Peabody Library, 2 Maple Street in Georgetown. Those interested in attending may register at haverhillchamber.com. In WHAV Sports, the Red Sox play the Braves tonight at Fenway Park. There's always more in the next newscast and at WHAV.net, where you can sign up for the Wavelengths local news e-newspaper. From the Edwin V. Johnson Newsroom, this is Wynn Damon.
2: AP News, I'm Haya Pinswani. President Donald Trump met with his cabinet for a wide-ranging discussion on the war in Iran, Ebola patients, and Trump accounts. During the meeting, Trump said that Iran is intent on making a deal to end the war.
3: They're negotiating on fumes, but we'll see what happens. Maybe we have to go back and finish it. Maybe we don't. Right now, I mean, you can speak to Steve Witkoff and Jared. They're doing a good job. But right now, I think it looks like they want to just make a deal. I don't think they have a choice.
2: The United States will need years to replenish stockpiles of advanced weapons used in the Iran war. That's according to a new analysis. During the cabinet meeting, Defense Secretary Pete Hegseth said Trump is working to boost defense manufacturing.
4: $50 billion in private investments. Because of the meetings you've held, defense manufacturers are investing in new plants and new manufacturing, new production lines, so that we're getting weapons faster than ever.
2: AP's Donna Warder reports on how much CEOs are making.
5: The typical CEO compensation package rose 6% in 2025 to $17.7 million. The median pay for employees at those companies in the S&P earned $89,744, a 4.7% increase year over year. The CEO with the biggest compensation package? Tesla's Elon Musk, with a package valued at $132.3 billion, all in the form of stock awards. I'm Donna Warder.
2: Texas Attorney General Ken Paxton won the Republican nomination for U.S. Senate last night. Speaking to supporters last night, Paxton said he's particularly thankful to President Trump for his endorsement in the Republican runoff for Senate.
6: When everyone in Washington told him to abandon me and abandon the people of Texas, he didn't listen. Instead, he gave his complete and total endorsement.
2: This is AP News. Five villagers stuck in a flooded cave in central Laos for more than a week are alive, but the remaining are missing. AP's Charles de Ledesma.
7: A video posted by a Thai rescue group involved in the mission appeared to show the moment divers emerged from the water and discovered the trapped villagers. The villagers, each wearing a headlamp, were sitting on a rock surrounded by floodwater. In the footage shot by the organization Metatam Rescue, group leader Kalasin Keng Hai Bong Kar Wong, speaking to camera from inside the cave, says, 4:30, we found our target. We found them, five of them. The other two, we still need to look for them. The Lao organization Rescue Volunteer for People verified that the search for the missing two will continue. Other videos show rescuers inside and outside the cave cheering, jumping around and hugging each other in joy after the discovery. Rescue workers from neighboring Thailand arrived at the site over the weekend. I'm Charles de Ledesma.
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8: Good afternoon. Now your wave weather forecast for Haverhill and the Merrimack Valley. Skies will be partly cloudy for Wednesday afternoon. We are cloudy around 82 and from the west 10 to 20 miles per day. Mostly cloudy tonight. Breezy with spotty showers. Low around 56. Northwest winds 10 to 20. Cloudy, scattered showers for every Thursday. High around 66. Mostly cloudy. Slight chance of a shower for Friday. Highs in the mid 60s. I'm WHAV meteorologist James Covington. Your next wave weather in 30 minutes.
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2: 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In the Edwin B. Johnson Newsroom, this is Jennifer Cosgrove.

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5: Here's the latest WHAV news. I'm Wynn Damon. Haverhill STEM hopes to become one of the state's first on-site cannabis consumption lounges. The 124 Washington Street cannabis retailer, the first to open 6 years ago in Haverhill, goes before the Haverhill Planning Board tonight, asking the city to amend its ordinances to allow for the licensing and operation of marijuana social consumption establishments. Back in January, the state's Cannabis Control Commission laid out rules for allowing such lounges to open. Among requirements is that communities first specify zones where such businesses would be allowed. As WHAV previously reported, STEM owner Caroline Pino was awarded state grants to renovate the second and third stories of her historic building. As early as spring 2025, Pino said she was eyeing a future on-site lounge. The draft ordinance includes purposes and authority, definitions, opt-in and licensing, operational requirements, health and safety standards, zoning and location and signage. The planning board will also hear an application from Larch Boston North to alter its plans for the former A1 Deli at 8892 Merrimack Street. It seeks to modify the permit issued November 12, 2025 to reduce the number of apartments for its clients from 11 to 10, following action by the Haverhill Zoning Board of Appeals. The planning board meets tonight at 7 o'clock in the Theodore A. Pelosi Jr. Council Chambers of Haverhill City Hall. The Haverhill School Committee's negotiating subcommittee for school nurses meets with representatives of the Massachusetts School Nurses Association in a closed-door negotiating session tonight from 6 to 9. That'll be at room 206 of Haverhill City Hall. The Haverhill Housing Authority holds its regular monthly meeting tomorrow morning at 11 o'clock in the Washington Block Community Room at 25 Washington Street in downtown Haverhill. The meeting is also available via Zoom. And the Haverhill School Committee is going to be holding a public hearing on the superintendent's proposed $137 million budget when it meets tomorrow night at 7 o'clock in the Theodore A. Pelosi Jr. Council Chambers of Haverhill City Hall. Also on the agenda is a vote on the agreement with the Haverhill Education Association on the proposed three-year teachers' contract. The public has opportunities to shape policy this week as various Haverhill boards meet. In the interest of transparency in government, WHAV provides this list of upcoming meetings every week on air and online. The Haverhill Zoning Board of Appeals gave Joshua Stevens the green light last week to open an outpatient mental health treatment program at the location of a former bicycle shop. Stevens of Medford sought relief from the city's parking requirements to open a licensed outpatient program for individuals with mental and/or behavioral health issues in a residential urban density zone. The site is the former location of Riverside Cycle and previously Boris Migliori's H.R. Sawyer Schwinn Bicyclery at 1 Ginty Boulevard. Stevens told WHAV no medication will be dispensed on site. Haverhill Planning Director Jackie Byerly told WHAV that instead of 33 spaces, the zoning board allowed 14 because Stevens agreed to provide a regular shuttle bus from the Haverhill train station. The property is also on a MEVA bus route. Stevens, who grew up in Haverhill and graduated from Haverhill High School in the class of 2004, told WHAV the name Momentum Wellness is an homage to the bike shop. He explained, quote, "You know that feeling when you have momentum on a bike? The wind is blowing in your hair and that freedom. He added that as a kid, he spent time at Riverside Cycle getting his bicycle tires pumped up. The project now moves to the city's design review process in order to proceed with interior renovations. With the closing date to finalize the purchase of the property in July, Stevens said that he expects construction will take 6 to 8 months and the treatment center will be ready to open in late January or early February. Stevens said, quote, we'll be doing interior renovations only, explaining he anticipates spending at around $700,000. A real estate developer, this is Stevens' first foray into healthcare. He partnered with Victor Oliveria of Wakefield, who runs the nonprofit The Good Project. He said he personally knows the toll that opioid addiction has taken on Haverhill and the Merrimack Valley and is motivated by, quote, wanting to do something to help others. He said his role will be as member of the board of directors overseeing the business operation. And Middlesex County District Attorney Marion Ryan is going to be in Haverhill tomorrow to speak at the Ray of Light Recovery Breakfast. The breakfast is a chance for individuals who have benefited from the Ray of Light Recovering Cafe's services to gather with friends, family, and community members. Michael Rinka, Chief Financial Officer of Riverbend, the Lowell-based social services agency, which runs the Haverhill Substance Abuse Disorder Treatment Program, will also speak. The annual community gathering is going to be taking place tomorrow morning from 8 to 10 at 222 Washington Street in Haverhill. Tickets are $20 and can be reserved at riverbendmv.org. In WHAV Sports, the Red Sox play the Braves tonight at Fenway Park. There's always more in the next newscast and at WHAV.net, where you can sign up for the Wavelengths local news e-newspaper. From the Edwin V. Johnson Newsroom, this is Wynn Damon.
0: I'm Haya Pinjwani with an AP News Minute. Authorities say another worker hurt in a Washington Mills tank failure has died. That brings the presumed death toll to 11. Authorities also said there was no hope of finding more survivors of the tank explosion at Nippon Dynawave Packaging Company in Longview. Dr. Craig Spencer, a public health professor and emergency medicine doctor at Brown University, who survived Ebola in 2014, says he doesn't expect the facility in Kenya to provide the same quality of care that dedicated facilities in the United States do.
6: My nightmare scenario is we send people from the public health service who can't say no to a deployment to a place to take care of patients without the right skills or tools. They get sick, and then they are essentially stuck in Kenya in a treatment facility, as opposed to coming back to the United States, where we have 13 specialized hospitals that the American taxpayer has funded over the past decade to do exactly this.
0: I'm Haya Pinjwani.
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8: Good afternoon. Now your wave weather forecast for Haverhill and the Merrimack Valley. Skies will be partly cloudy for our Wednesday afternoon. We are cloudy around 82. Wind from the west, 10 to 20 miles, whatever. Mostly cloudy tonight. Breezy with spotty showers. Low around 56. Northwest winds, 10 to 20. Cloudy, scattered showers for every Thursday. High around 66. Mostly cloudy. Slight chance of a shower for Friday. Highs in the mid-60s. I'm WHAV meteorologist James Covington. Your next Wave weather in 30 minutes.
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0: Today is May 27th. On this day in 1914, a group of Western Massachusetts businessmen created a new organization, the Eastern States Agricultural and Industrial Exposition. Its purpose was to promote New England agriculture, which was in serious decline, by linking it to New England industry, which was thriving. In less than 10 months, the men leading the Eastern States movement turned 175 acres of swampy land along the Connecticut River into a showcase for agricultural and industrial exhibits and a place for wholesome entertainment. In the fall of 1916, 45,000 people attended the first event held on the grounds. Nearly 90 years later, the Big E, as the fair has long been called, draws 1 million visitors a year to the same site in West Springfield. For more about this and other Mass Moments, go online to massmoments.org. 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

0: It's 401. WHAV LP Haverhill. Here's the latest WHAV news. I'm Wynn Damon. Haverhill STEM hopes to become one of the state's first on-site cannabis consumption lounges. The 124 Washington Street cannabis retailer, the first to open 6 years ago in Haverhill, goes before the Haverhill Planning Board tonight, asking the city to amend its ordinances to allow for the licensing and operation of marijuana social consumption establishments. Back in January, the state's Cannabis Control Commission laid out rules for allowing such lounges to open. Among requirements is that communities first specify zones where such businesses would be allowed. As WHAV previously reported, STEM owner Caroline Pino was awarded state grants to renovate the second and third stories of her historic building. As early as spring 2025, Pino says she was eyeing a future on-site lounge. The draft ordinance includes purposes and authority, definitions, opt-in and licensing, operational requirements, health and safety standards, zoning and location and signage. The planning board will also hear an application from Larch Boston North to alter its plans for the former A1 Deli at 8892 Merrimack Street. It seeks to modify the permit issued November 12, 2025 to reduce the number of apartments for its clients from 11 to 10, following action by the Haverhill Zoning Board of Appeals. The planning board meets tonight at 7 o'clock in the Theodore A. Pelosi Jr. Council Chambers of Haverhill City Hall. The Haverhill School Committee's negotiating subcommittee for school nurses meets with representatives of the Massachusetts School Nurses Association in a closed-door negotiating session tonight from 6 to 9. That'll be at room 206 of Haverhill City Hall. The Haverhill Housing Authority holds its regular monthly meeting tomorrow morning at 11 o'clock in the Washington Block Community Room at 25 Washington Street in downtown Haverhill. The meeting is also available via Zoom. And the Haverhill School Committee is going to be holding a public hearing on the superintendent's proposed $137 million budget when it meets tomorrow night at 7 o'clock in the Theodore A. Pelosi Jr. Council Chambers of Haverhill City Hall. Also on the agenda is a vote on the agreement with the Haverhill Education Association on the proposed three-year teachers contract. The public has opportunities to shape policy this week as various Haverhill boards meet. In the interest of transparency in government, WHAV provides this list of upcoming meetings every week on air and online. Last week's release of the state Senate's version of the state budget saw more than $1.5 million in earmarks for local projects and increased school and city aid. Besides $25,000 for the Haverhill Inner City Boxing Club, as WHAV previously reported, Senator Pavel Piano said $500,000 will be shared by a number of agencies for activities in Haverhill, Methuen, and Lawrence. Piano said, quote, "This budget is about making sure families in Haverhill, Lawrence, and Methuen can actually feel government working in their lives, whether it's investing in our schools, expanding mental health support for young people, creating career pathways for students, or helping community organizations keep doing life-changing work. These are investments rooted in dignity, stability, and opportunity." The Senate's $63.37 billion spending plan must still be reconciled with the House version and win approval from Governor Healey. Haverhill will see $50,000 set aside for Make It Haverhill, $25,000 for Somebody Cares New England's food pantry, and $25,000 to Centro de Apoyo Familiar for affordable housing development support in Haverhill. Methuen is in line for $100,000 for Methuen Arlington Neighborhood, $50,000 to the Chico Summer Shootout Foundation for spring and summer youth programming in and around Lawrence and Methuen, and $25,000 to First Start Foundation Prophecy Wrestling Club for equipment for a wrestling program serving youth in Methuen and Lawrence. Increases in state aid mean Haverhill's education, or Chapter 70 aid, grows from $94.2 million to $96.4 million, an increase of 2.3%, and unrestricted general government aid rises from 12.2 million to 12.8 million, a 4.3% increase. Bethune's education aid stands to grow from $71 million to $72.7 million, an increase of 2.3%. And unrestricted general government aid rises from $6.8 million to $7.2 million, a 6.3% increase.
1: Business Bulletin.
0: And the Greater Haverhill Chamber of Commerce, Georgetown Groveland Business Alliance, plans to visit the Georgetown Peabody Library for its June Back to Business Networking. The Chamber describes the free gathering as a place to mix, mingle, and network for those also in business. There will be appetizers and a door prize. It's going to be taking place on Tuesday, June 16th from 4:30 to 6:30 at the Georgetown Peabody Library, 2 Maple Street in Georgetown. Those interested in attending may register at haverhillchamber.com. In WHAV Sports, the Red Sox play the Braves tonight at Fenway Park. There's always more in the next newscast and at WHAV.net, where you can sign up for the Wavelengths local news e-newspaper. From the Edwin V. Johnson Newsroom, this is Wynn Damon.
2: AP News, I'm Haya Pintuani. AP Washington correspondent Sagar Meghani reports, President Trump says the pivotal midterm elections are not on his mind as he deals with the Iran war.
3: The war is politically unpopular for Republicans hoping to hold their slim majorities. After saying over the weekend a deal is largely negotiated, the president acknowledged at a cabinet meeting there's more to do with Iran.
4: They're negotiating on fumes.
3: And should not try to outweigh him.
4: He's got the midterms. I don't care about the midterms.
3: He won't simply settle.
4: I didn't do this to get a crummy agreement.
3: With Pentagon Chief Pete Hegseth sitting alongside, the president says it has to be perfect. If not,
4: then the man on my left is going to finish him off.
3: Sagar Meghani, Washington.
2: A Trump administration official says they're planning to send Americans who are exposed to Ebola while abroad to a new facility in Kenya instead of flying them home to the United States. In an AP interview, Dr. Craig Spencer, a public health professor and emergency medicine doctor at Brown University who survived Ebola in 2014, says it's unrealistic to believe you can keep Ebola out because that's not how it works.
5: Not bringing or not even being willing to consider bringing Americans infected with Ebola back to the United States, or not even being willing to consider Americans who may have been exposed to Ebola back to the United States, is a moral abdication of what this country owes its own.
2: AP's Lisa Dwyer reports that authorities have nabbed two suspects wanted for burglarizing the homes of U.S. athletes.
6: Argentine police have arrested two Chilean citizens at a Buenos Aires bus station, suspected of being part of a transnational crime gang that targeted the homes of NFL stars Patrick Mahomes and Travis Kelce, and NBA players Luka Doncic and Mike Conley Jr.
2: This is AP News. Alabama has asked the Supreme Court to allow the use of a congressional map helping the GOP.
7: Despite a lower court's ruling, the map intentionally discriminates against black people. The state filed an emergency appeal with the justices Wednesday, a day after a three-judge court blocked a map with a black majority in just one of Alabama's seven congressional districts. The judges ordered Alabama to use a court-ordered map with two districts with large black populations. The appeal is the latest development following last month's Supreme Court ruling weakening the Voting Rights Act and part of a broader push by President Trump to try to preserve Republicans' slim House majority. I'm Julie Walker.
2: Crews are set to resume searching for nine workers at a Washington paper mill where a tank imploded. It released a highly destructive chemical mixture called white liquor and caused at least two confirmed deaths. The implosion also injured eight other people, including a responding firefighter. I'm Haya Panjwani, AP News.
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8: Good afternoon. Now your wave weather forecast for Haverhill and the Merrimack Valley. Skies will be partly cloudy for Wednesday afternoon. We are cloudy around 82 and from the west 10 to 20 miles per day. Mostly cloudy tonight, breezy with spotty showers, low around 56, northwest winds 10 to 20. Cloudy, scattered showers for every Thursday, high around 66. Mostly cloudy, slight chance of a shower for Friday, highs in the mid-60s. I'm WHAV meteorologist James Covington. Your next wave weather in 30 minutes.
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6: Here's the latest WHAV news. I'm Wynn Damon. Haverhill STEM hopes to become one of the state's first on-site cannabis consumption lounges. The 124 Washington Street cannabis retailer, the first to open 6 years ago in Haverhill, goes before the Haverhill Planning Board tonight, asking the city to amend its ordinances to allow for the licensing and operation of marijuana social consumption establishments. Back in January, the state's Cannabis Control Commission laid out rules for allowing such lounges to open. Among requirements is that communities first specify zones where such businesses would be allowed. As WHAV previously reported, STEM owner Caroline Pino was awarded state grants to renovate the second and third stories of her historic building. As early as spring 2025, Pino says she was eyeing a future on-site lounge. The draft ordinance includes purposes and authority, definitions, opt-in and licensing, operational requirements, health and safety standards, zoning and location and signage. The planning board will also hear an application from Larch Boston North to alter its plans for the former A1 Deli at 8892 Merrimack Street. It seeks to modify the permit issued November 12, 2025 to reduce the number of apartments for its clients from 11 to 10, following action by the Haverhill Zoning Board of Appeals. The planning board meets tonight at 7 o'clock in the Theodore A. Pelosi Jr. Council Chambers of Haverhill City Hall. The Haverhill School Committee's negotiating subcommittee for school nurses meets with representatives of the Massachusetts School Nurses Association in a closed-door negotiating session tonight from 6 to 9. That'll be at room 206 of Haverhill City Hall. The Haverhill Housing Authority holds its regular monthly meeting tomorrow morning at 11 o'clock in the Washington Block Community Room at 25 Washington Street in downtown Haverhill. The meeting is also available via Zoom. And the Haverhill School Committee is going to be holding a public hearing on the superintendent's proposed $137 million budget when it meets tomorrow night at 7 o'clock in the Theodore A. Pelosi Jr. Council Chambers of Haverhill City Hall. Also on the agenda is a vote on the agreement with the Haverhill Education Association on the proposed three-year teachers contract. The public has opportunities to shape policy this week as various Haverhill boards meet. In the interest of transparency in government, WHAV provides this list of upcoming meetings every week on air and online. The Haverhill Zoning Board of Appeals gave Joshua Stevens the green light last week to open an outpatient mental health treatment program at the location of a former bicycle shop. Stevens of Medford sought relief from the city's parking requirements to open a licensed outpatient program for individuals with mental and/or behavioral health issues in a residential urban density zone. The site is the former location of Riverside Cycle and previously Boris Migliori's H.R. Sawyer Schwinn Bicyclery at 1 Ginty Boulevard. Stevens told WHAV no medication will be dispensed on site. Haverhill Planning Director Jackie Byerly told WHAV that instead of 33 spaces, the zoning board allowed 14 because Stevens agreed to provide a regular shuttle bus from the Haverhill train station. The property is also on a MEVA bus route. Stevens, who grew up in Haverhill and graduated from Haverhill High School in the class of 2004, told WHAV the name Momentum Wellness is an homage to the bike shop. He explained, quote, "You know that feeling when you have momentum on a bike, the wind is blowing in your hair, and that freedom." He added that as a kid, he spent time at Riverside Cycle getting his bicycle tires pumped up. The project now moves to the city's design review process in order to proceed with interior renovations. With a closing date to finalize the purchase of the property in July, Stevens said that he expects construction will take 6 to 8 months and the treatment center will be ready to open in late January or early February. Stevens said, quote, "We'll be doing interior renovations only," explaining he anticipates spending at around $700,000. A real estate developer, this is Stevens' first foray into healthcare. He partnered with Victor Oliveria of Wakefield, who runs the nonprofit The Good Project. He said he personally knows the toll that opioid addiction has taken on Haverhill and the Merrimack Valley and is motivated by, quote, wanting to do something to help others. He said his role will be as member of the board of directors overseeing the business operation. And Middlesex County District Attorney Marion Ryan is going to be in Haverhill tomorrow to speak at the Ray of Light Recovery Breakfast. The breakfast is a chance for individuals who have benefited from the Ray of Light Recovering Cafe's services to gather with friends, family, and community members. Michael Rinka, Chief Financial Officer of Riverbend, the Lowell-based social services agency, which runs the Haverhill Substance Abuse Disorder Treatment Program, will also speak. The annual community gathering is going to be taking place tomorrow morning from 8 to 10 at 222 Washington Street in Haverhill. Tickets are $20 and can be reserved at riverbendmv.org. In WHAV Sports, the Red Sox play the Braves tonight at Fenway Park. There's always more in the next newscast and at WHAV.net, where you can sign up for the Wavelengths local news e-newspaper. From the Edwin V. Johnson Newsroom, this is Wynn Damon.
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8: I'm Haya Panjwani with an AP News Minute. During a cabinet meeting, President Trump says Iran is playing the wrong game with him.
9: They thought they were going to outweigh me. You know, we'll outweigh him. He's got the midterms. I don't care about the midterms. Look what happened last night. That was the prelude to the midterms. People understand it. They know that, very simple, Iran cannot have a nuclear weapon. I'm doing that for the world. I'm not doing it just for us. And we've had great support from other nations, by the way. We don't need it at all, but we've had great support from other nations. The problem is you always get the support when you don't need it.
8: Secretary of State Marco Rubio said the Trump administration is focused on keeping Americans safe from Ebola.
10: We cannot and will not allow any cases of Ebola to enter the United States. And so the State Department and other agencies represented here, the Centers for Disease Control, HHS, others, are working very, very hard to contain this crisis to the countries where it's currently located, particularly the Democratic Republic of the Congo.
8: I'm Haya Panjwani.
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11: Good afternoon. Now your wave weather forecast for Haverhill and the Merrimack Valley. Sky news will be partly cloudy for our Wednesday afternoon. We are climbed around 82 and from the west 10 to 20 miles per day. Mostly cloudy tonight, breezy with spotty showers, low around 56, northwest winds 10 to 20. Cloudy, scattered showers for every Thursday, high around 66. Mostly cloudy, slight chance of a shower for Friday, highs in the mid-60s. I'm WHAV meteorologist James Covington. Your next wave weather in 30 minutes.
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0: 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Now you just need to mow around one bed instead of several small plantings. 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
3: Here's the latest WHAV news. I'm Wynn Damon. Haverhill STEM hopes to become one of the state's first on-site cannabis consumption lounges. The 124 Washington Street cannabis retailer, the first to open 6 years ago in Haverhill, goes before the Haverhill Planning Board tonight, asking the city to amend its ordinances to allow for the licensing and operation of marijuana social consumption establishments. Back in January, the state's Cannabis Control Commission laid out rules for allowing such lounges to open. Among requirements is that communities first specify zones where such businesses would be allowed. As WHAV previously reported, STEM owner Caroline Pino was awarded state grants to renovate the second and third stories of her historic building. As early as spring 2025, Pino said she was eyeing a future on-site lounge. The draft ordinance includes purposes and authority, definitions, opt-in and licensing, operational requirements, health and safety standards, zoning and location and signage. The planning board will also hear an application from Larch Boston North to alter its plans for the former A1 Deli at 8892 Merrimack Street. It seeks to modify the permit issued November 12, 2025 to reduce the number of apartments for its clients from 11 to 10, following action by the Haverhill Zoning Board of Appeals. The planning board meets tonight at 7 o'clock in the Theodore A. Pelosi Jr. Council Chambers of Haverhill City Hall. The Haverhill School Committee's Negotiating Subcommittee for School Nurses meets with representatives of the Massachusetts School Nurses Association in a closed-door negotiating session tonight from 6 to 9. That'll be at Room 206 of Haverhill City Hall. The Haverhill Housing Authority holds its regular monthly meeting tomorrow morning at 11 o'clock in the Washington Block Community Room at 25 Washington Street in downtown Haverhill. The meeting is also available via Zoom. And the Haverhill School Committee is going to be holding a public hearing on the superintendent's proposed $137 million budget when it meets tomorrow night at 7 o'clock in the Theodore A. Pelosi Jr. Council Chambers of Haverhill City Hall. Also on the agenda is a vote on the agreement with the Haverhill Education Association on the proposed three-year teachers' contract. The public has opportunities to shape policy this week as various Haverhill boards meet. In the interest of transparency in government, WHAV provides this list of upcoming meetings every week on air and online. Last week's release of the state Senate's version of the state budget saw more than $1.5 million in earmarks for local projects and increased school and city aid. Besides $25,000 for the Haverhill Inner City Boxing Club, as WHAV previously reported, Senator Pavel Piano said $500,000 will be shared by a number of agencies for activities in Haverhill, Methuen, and Lawrence. Piano said, quote, "This budget is about making sure families in Haverhill, Lawrence, and Methuen can actually feel government working in their lives, whether it's investing in our schools, expanding mental health support for young people, creating career pathways for students, or helping community organizations keep doing life-changing work. These are investments rooted in dignity, stability, and opportunity." The Senate's $63.37 billion spending plan must still be reconciled with the House version and win approval from Governor Healey. Haverhill will see $50,000 set aside for Make It Haverhill, $25,000 for Somebody Cares New England's food pantry, and $25,000 to Centro de Apoyo Familiar for affordable housing development support in Haverhill. Methuen is in line for $100,000 for Methuen Arlington Neighborhood, $50,000 to the Chico Summer Shootout Foundation for spring and summer youth programming in and around Lawrence and Methuen, and $25,000 to First Start Foundation Prophecy Wrestling Club for equipment for a wrestling program serving youth in Methuen and Lawrence. Increases in state aid mean Haverhill's education, or Chapter 70 aid, rose from $94.2 million to $96.4 million, an increase of 2.3%. And unrestricted general government aid rises from $12.2 million to $12.8 million, a 4.3% increase. Bethuen's education aid stands to grow from $71 million to $72.7 million, an increase of 2.3%. And unrestricted general government aid rises from $6.8 million to $7.2 million, a 6.3% increase.
0: Business Bulletin.
3: 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There will be appetizers and a door prize. It's going to be taking place on Tuesday, June 16th from 4:30 to 6:30 at the Georgetown Peabody Library, 2 Maple Street in Georgetown. Those interested in attending may register at haverhillchamber.com. In WHAV Sports, the Red Sox play the Braves tonight at Fenway Park. There's always more in the next newscast and at WHAV.net, where you can sign up for the Wavelengths local news e-newspaper. From the Edwin V. Johnson Newsroom, this is Wynn Damon.
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6: AP News, I'm Ben Thomas. President Trump held a cabinet meeting today, touching on a wide array of topics, including the war in Iran, saying of talks to end it.
7: They're negotiating on fumes, but we'll see what happens. Maybe we have to go back and finish it. Maybe we don't.
6: Oil prices eased further on hopes of a deal. Brent crude fell 4.6% to $92.25 per barrel. And U.S. gasoline prices also eased. AAA puts the average for regular grade at about $4.46 per gallon nationwide. The Israeli military has told residents across southern Lebanon to leave as it expands operations there, saying it plans to work with extreme force against Hezbollah militants. Elsewhere, Sagar Magani reports Ukrainian President Volodymyr Zelensky is appealing for more U.S.-made air defense ammunition to counter intensifying Russian missile attacks.
8: Zelensky says he knows the world's attention is focused on the Iran war, but Kyiv needs help in Moscow's war. In a letter to President Trump and Congress, Zelensky asked for more Patriot missiles and other air defenses, warning supplies are falling dangerously short as the U.S. diverts stocks to the Iran battle. At the same time, Ukraine is using increasingly sophisticated drones to target Russia. Lawmakers in Moscow back a draft bill to have bank employees trained to shoot down the drones, which defense expert Thomas Withington says indicates Russia's military-level drone defense capabilities are failing.
9: Because if they were working, you wouldn't need to do that.
8: Sagar Magani, Washington.
6: In Washington state, a second person's died from injuries suffered when a chemical tank ruptured at a paper mill in Longview. The presumed death toll stands at 11. On Wall Street, stocks inched higher, the S&P and the NASDAQ closing at new highs. This is AP News. The number of suicides among those detained by Immigration and Customs Enforcement has grown at what's being described as an alarming rate.
10: An Associated Press investigation has found that at least 10 people in ICE detention, all men, have killed themselves since President Trump took office. Dr. Sanjay Basu with the University of California, San Francisco, co-wrote a study documenting the increase in deaths among ICE detainees.
11: Something is going profoundly wrong if that many suicides are occurring as a proportion of people.
10: Brian Rayo Garcon was the first of those 10 deaths. On his fourth day of isolation while suffering from COVID in a Missouri jail, he was found unconscious in his cell. He had written a note pleading to talk with his mother. His mom, Adriana Garcon, says he asked for psychological help. They didn't give it to him. To me, that's negligence. I'm Donna Warder.
6: There's more news at apnews.com. I'm Ben Thomas. 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
11: Good afternoon. Now your wave weather forecast for Haverhill and the Merrimack Valley. Skies will be partly cloudy for our Wednesday afternoon. We are cloudy around 82. Wind from the west, 10 to 20 miles per day. Mostly cloudy tonight. Breezy with spotty showers. Low around 56. Northwest winds, 10 to 20. Cloudy, scattered showers for every Thursday, the high around 66. Mostly cloudy, slight chance of a shower for Friday, highs in the mid-60s. I'm WHAV meteorologist James Covington. Your next wave weather in 30 minutes.
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3: NFI is expanding its cornhole fundraiser this year to include both the competitive and non-competitive division. 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In the Edwin V. Johnson Newsroom, this is Jennifer Cosgrove.

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5: Here's the latest WHAV news. I'm Wynn Damon. Haverhill STEM hopes to become one of the state's first on-site cannabis consumption lounges. The 124 Washington Street cannabis retailer, the first to open 6 years ago in Haverhill, goes before the Haverhill Planning Board tonight, asking the city to amend its ordinances to allow for the licensing and operation of marijuana social consumption establishments. Back in January, the state's Cannabis Control Commission laid out rules for allowing such lounges to open. Among requirements is that communities first specify zones where such businesses would be allowed. As WHAV previously reported, STEM owner Caroline Pino was awarded state grants to renovate the second and third stories of her historic building. As early as spring 2025, Pino says she was eyeing a future on-site lounge. The draft ordinance includes purposes and authority, definitions, opt-in and licensing, operational requirements, health and safety standards, zoning and location and signage. The planning board will also hear an application from Larch Boston North to alter its plans for the former A1 Deli at 8892 Merrimack Street. It seeks to modify the permit issued November 12, 2025 to reduce the number of apartments for its clients from 11 to 10, following action by the Haverhill Zoning Board of Appeals. The planning board meets tonight at 7 o'clock in the Theodore A. Pelosi Jr. Council Chambers of Haverhill City Hall. The Haverhill School Committee's negotiating subcommittee for school nurses meets with representatives of the Massachusetts School Nurses Association in a closed-door negotiating session tonight from 6 to 9. That'll be at room 206 of Haverhill City Hall. The Haverhill Housing Authority holds its regular monthly meeting tomorrow morning at 11 o'clock in the Washington Block Community Room at 25 Washington Street in downtown Haverhill. The meeting is also available via Zoom. And the Haverhill School Committee is going to be holding a public hearing on the superintendent's proposed $137 million budget when it meets tomorrow night at 7 o'clock in the Theodore A. Pelosi Jr. Council Chambers of Haverhill City Hall. Also on the agenda is a vote on the agreement with the Haverhill Education Association on the proposed three-year teachers contract. The public has opportunities to shape policy this week as various Haverhill boards meet. In the interest of transparency in government, WHAV provides this list of upcoming meetings every week on air and online. The Haverhill Zoning Board of Appeals gave Joshua Stevens the green light last week to open an outpatient mental health treatment program at the location of a former bicycle shop. Stevens of Medford sought relief from the city's parking requirements to open a licensed outpatient program for individuals with mental and/or behavioral health issues in a residential urban density zone. The site is the former location of Riverside Cycle and previously Boris Migliori's H.R. Sawyer Schwinn Bicyclery at 1 Ginty Boulevard. Stevens told WHAV no medication will be dispensed on site. Haverhill Planning Director Jackie Byerly told WHAV that instead of 33 spaces, The zoning board allowed 14 because Stevens agreed to provide a regular shuttle bus from the Haverhill train station. The property is also on a MEVA bus route. Stevens, who grew up in Haverhill and graduated from Haverhill High School in the class of 2004, told WHAV the name Momentum Wellness is an homage to the bike shop. He explained, quote, "You know that feeling when you have momentum on a bike, the wind is blowing in your hair, and that freedom." He added that as a kid, he spent time at Riverside Cycle getting his bicycle tires pumped up. The project now moves to the city's design review process in order to proceed with interior renovations. With the closing date to finalize the purchase of the property in July, Stevens said that he expects construction will take 6 to 8 months and the treatment center will be ready to open in late January or early February. Stevens said, quote, "We'll be doing interior renovations only," explaining he anticipates spending at around $700,000. A real estate developer, this is Stevens' first foray into healthcare. He partnered with Victor Oliveria of Wakefield, who runs the nonprofit The Good Project. He said he personally knows the toll that opioid addiction has taken on Haverhill and the Merrimack Valley and is motivated by, quote, wanting to do something to help others. He said his role will be as member of the board of directors overseeing the business operation. And Middlesex County District Attorney Marion Ryan is going to be in Haverhill tomorrow to speak at the Ray of Light Recovery Breakfast. The breakfast is a chance for individuals who have benefited from the Ray of Light Recovering Cafe's services to gather with friends, family, and community members. Michael Rinka, Chief Financial Officer of Riverbend, the Lowell-based social services agency, which runs the Haverhill Substance Abuse Disorder Treatment Program, will also speak. The annual community gathering is going to be taking place tomorrow morning from 8 to 10 at 222 Washington Street in Haverhill. Tickets are $20 and can be reserved at riverbendmv.org. In WHAV Sports, the Red Sox play the Braves tonight at Fenway Park. There's always more in the next newscast and at WHAV.net, where you can sign up for the Wavelengths local news e-newspaper. From the Edwin V. Johnson Newsroom, this is Wynn Damon.
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7: I'm Ben Thomas with an AP News Minute. Oil prices eased further today on hopes of a deal to end the Iran war. Brent crude fell 4.6%. U.S. gas prices also eased. AAA puts the national average at about $4.46 per gallon. On Wall Street, the S&P and the NASDAQ inched to all-time highs, while the Dow gained 182 points. And CEOs appear to be doing well.
8: Company boards are rewarding their top executives for bigger profits and higher stock prices. The typical CEO compensation package rose 6% in 2025 to $17.7 million. The median pay for employees at those companies in the S&P earned $89,744, a 4.7% increase year over year. The CEO with the biggest compensation package, Tesla's Elon Musk, with a package valued at $132.3 billion, all in the form of stock awards. I'm Donna Water.
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10: Good afternoon. Now your wave weather forecast for Haverhill and the Merrimack Valley. Sky News will be partly cloudy for our Wednesday afternoon. We are cloudy around 82 and from the west 10 to 20 miles per day. Mostly cloudy tonight, breezy with spotty showers, low around 56, northwest winds 10 to 20. Cloudy, scattered showers for every Thursday, high around 66. Mostly cloudy, slight chance of a shower for Friday, highs in the mid 60s. I'm WHAV meteorologist James Covington. Your next wave weather in 30 minutes.
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0: famed lawman Wyatt Earp has been the subject of nearly a dozen movies, but his role as on-set advisor for Westerns would have a major impact on film history. You're listening to Ralph Young and the Ray Charles Singers with The Legend of Wyatt Earp, a 1955 Decca 78.
1: And long may his story be told.
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0: The mark of authenticity Earp brought to a film set in the 20s must have been invaluable, especially to the young actor who befriended him, fetching cups of coffee in exchange for first-hand tales of the West from one of its central figures. Marion Morrison credited his acting persona, down to his style of walk and trademark drawl, to those interactions with Earp. And if you don't know Marion Morrison's trademark drawl, well, that's because he changed his name to John Wayne for his first leading role in the 1930 Fox Studios film, The Big Trail. Soundbeat is produced at the Belfer Audio Archive, Syracuse University Libraries. I'm Brett Barry.
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1: WHAV LP Haverhill. Here's the latest WHAV news. I'm Wynn Damon. Haverhill STEM hopes to become one of the state's first on-site cannabis consumption lounges. The 124 Washington Street cannabis retailer, the first to open 6 years ago in Haverhill, goes before the Haverhill Planning Board tonight, asking the city to amend its ordinances to allow for the licensing and operation of marijuana social consumption establishments. Back in January, the state's Cannabis Control Commission laid out rules for allowing such lounges to open. Among requirements is that communities first specify zones where such businesses would be allowed. As WHAV previously reported, STEM owner Caroline Pino was awarded state grants to renovate the second and third stories of her historic building. As early as spring 2025, Pino said she was eyeing a future on-site lounge. The draft ordinance includes purposes and authority, definitions, opt-in and licensing, operational requirements, health and safety standards, zoning and location and signage. The planning board will also hear an application from Larche Boston North to alter its plans for the former A1 Deli at 8892 Merrimack Street. It seeks to modify the permit issued November 12, 2025 to reduce the number of apartments for its clients from 11 to 10, following action by the Haverhill Zoning Board of Appeals. The planning board meets tonight at 7 o'clock in the Theodore A. Pelosi Jr. Council Chambers of Haverhill City Hall. The Haverhill School Committee's negotiating subcommittee for school nurses meets with representatives of the Massachusetts School Nurses Association in a closed-door negotiating session tonight from 6 to 9. That'll be at room 206 of Haverhill City Hall. The Haverhill Housing Authority holds its regular monthly meeting tomorrow morning at 11 o'clock in the Washington Block Community Room at 25 Washington Street in downtown Haverhill. The meeting is also available via Zoom. And the Haverhill School Committee is going to be holding a public hearing on the superintendent's proposed $137 million budget when it meets tomorrow night at 7 o'clock in the Theodore A. Pelosi Jr. Council Chambers of Haverhill City Hall. Also on the agenda is a vote on the agreement with the Haverhill Education Association on the proposed three-year teacher's contract. The public has opportunities to shape policy this week as various Haverhill boards meet. In the interest of transparency in government, WHAV provides this list of upcoming meetings every week on air and online. Last week's release of the state Senate's version of the state budget saw more than $1.5 million in earmarks for local projects and increased school and city aid. Besides $25,000 for the Haverhill Inner City Boxing Club, as WHAV previously reported, Senator Pavel Payano said $500,000 will be shared by a number of agencies for activities in Haverhill, Methuen, and Lawrence. Payano said, quote, "This budget is about making sure families in Haverhill, Lawrence, and Methuen can actually feel government working in their lives, whether it's investing in our schools, expanding mental health support for young people, creating career pathways for students, or helping community organizations keep doing life-changing work. These are investments rooted in dignity, stability, and opportunity." The Senate's $63.37 billion spending plan must still be reconciled with the House version and win approval from Governor Healey. Haverhill will see $50,000 set aside for Make It Haverhill, $25,000 for Somebody Cares New England's food pantry, and $25,000 to Centro de Apoyo Familiar for affordable housing development support in Haverhill. Methuen is in line for $100,000 for Methuen Arlington Neighborhood, $50,000 to the Chico Summer Shootout Foundation for spring and summer youth programming in and around Lawrence and Methuen, and $25,000 to First Start Foundation Prophecy Wrestling Club for equipment for a wrestling program serving youth in Methuen and Lawrence. Increases in state aid mean Haverhill's education, or Chapter 70 aid, grows from $94.2 million to $96.4 million, an increase of 2.3%, and unrestricted general government aid rises from 12.2 million to 12.8 million, a 4.3% increase. Bethune's education aid stands to grow from $71 million to $72.7 million, an increase of 2.3%. And unrestricted general government aid rises from $6.8 million to $7.2 million, a 6.3% increase.
0: Business Bulletin.
1: 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There will be appetizers and a door prize. It's going to be taking place on Tuesday, June 16th from 4:30 to 6:30 at the Georgetown Peabody Library, 2 Maple Street in Georgetown. Those interested in attending may register at haverhillchamber.com. In WHAV Sports, the Red Sox play the Braves tonight at Fenway Park. There's always more in the next newscast and at WHAV.net, where you can sign up for the Wavelengths local news e-newspaper. From the Edwin V. Johnson Newsroom, this is Wynn Damon.
2: AP News, I'm Ben Thomas. In Eastern Congo, the number of suspected Ebola cases is nearing 1,000, with at least 220 deaths. Neighboring Uganda is closing its border after detecting 7 suspected cases. Meanwhile, Julie Walker reports President Trump's planning to keep it out of the U.S.
3: With a plan to send Americans who may have contracted it overseas to Kenya, where a U.S. treatment center will be set up, according to administration officials. An American doctor working in Congo, where health officials report more than 220 suspected Ebola deaths, was sent to Germany for treatment after contracting it. Secretary of State Marco Rubio.
4: We cannot and will not allow any cases of Ebola to enter the United States.
3: In 2014, Dr. Craig Spencer came back to the U.S. after treating Ebola patients in Africa, his life saved at a New York hospital.
5: Not even being willing to consider Americans who may have been exposed to Ebola back to the United States is a moral abdication of what this country owes its own.
3: The Trump administration banning travel here from affected countries and only letting U.S. citizens enter through select airports where they will screen them. I'm Julie Walker.
2: In the Iran war, President Trump says Tehran is negotiating on fumes and insists U.S. politics won't rush him into a deal.
6: They thought they were going to outweigh me. You know, we'll outweigh him. He's got the midterms. I don't care about the midterms. Look what happened last night. That was the prelude to the midterms. People understand it. They know that. Very simple. Iran cannot have a nuclear weapon. I'm doing that for the world. I'm not doing it just for us. And we've had great support from other nations, by the way. We don't need it at all, but we've had great support from other nations. The problem is you always get the support when you don't need it.
2: In Los Angeles, actor Matthew Perry's personal assistant has been sentenced to 3 years, 5 months in prison for his role in the Friends star's death. Kenneth Iwamasa pleaded guilty to conspiracy to distribute ketamine. This is AP News. Seth Sutel has the AP Markets Report.
7: Stocks inched up to more records on Wall Street after crude oil prices fell back to where they were in the middle of April. The S&P 500 edged up by less than 0.1% Wednesday. The Dow rose 182 points. That's about 0.4%. The NASDAQ Composite rose 0.1%. Bath & Body Works and Abercrombie & Fitch rallied after becoming the latest companies to deliver stronger profits than expected. Energy companies fell after crude oil prices dropped more than 4%. Halliburton lost 3.6%. Treasury yields eased in the bond market. The yield on the 10-year Treasury fell to 4.48%. Seth Sutel, New York.
2: Gas prices dropped back another 3 cents overnight. AAA puts the average for regular grade at about $4.46 per gallon nationwide. There's more news at apnews.com. I'm Ben Thomas. 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
0: Wave weather.
8: Good evening. Now your wave weather forecast for Haverhill and the Merrimack Valley. Mostly clear tonight, breezy, spotty showers, low around 56, northwest winds 10 to 20 miles per hour. Mostly cloudy with showers, scattered thunderstorms. For every Thursday, high around 66, northwest winds 10 to 15. Scattered showers Thursday night, mostly cloudy, falling to around 51. Looking at Friday, mostly cloudy, breezy with a few showers, highs in the lower 70s. I'm WHAV meteorologist James Covington. Your next wave weather in 30 minutes.
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3: 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An important part of the program is talking with area newsmakers, giving you a direct link and the latest information into what's happening in the greater Haverhill area. Recently, I spoke with Evelyn Weiss, a clinical pharmacist at Greater Lawrence Family Health Center, talking about asthma in the Merrimack Valley.
4: Massachusetts, or the state, is one of the highest burden states in the country, with approximately 11 to 12% of adults and children having asthma. And Lawrence, that number is even higher at 19.1%.
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5: I'm Ben Thomas with an AP News Minute. The Israeli military's told residents across southern Lebanon to leave as it expands its operations there. The statement says it will, quote, work with extreme force against the Hezbollah militant group. Charles de Ledesma reports the warning comes amid an escalation of fighting between Israeli troops and the militants.
6: The clashes along the Litani River in southern Lebanon are occurring as Israeli troops push further north, ahead of talks in Washington between Lebanese and Israeli delegations. The river has been a de facto boundary in Lebanon, with large areas of the south under Israeli military control, despite the ceasefire that's been in place for over a month. The US-brokered ceasefire appears more nominal by the day, complicating efforts at a broader peace in the Iran war, as Tehran wants an agreement to include an end to the fighting in Lebanon. I'm Charles de Ledesma.
5: And I'm Ben Thomas.
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7: Good evening. Now your Wave weather forecast for Haverhill and the Merrimack Valley. Mostly clear tonight, breezy, spotty showers, low around 56. Northwest winds 10 to 20 miles per hour. Mostly cloudy with showers, scattered thunderstorms. Friday, Thursday, high around 66. Northwest winds 10 to 15. Scattered showers Thursday night, mostly cloudy, falling to around 51. Looking at Friday, mostly cloudy, breezy with a few showers. Highs in the lower 70s. I'm WHAV meteorologist James Covington. Your next Wave weather in 30 minutes.
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5: I'm Ben Thomas with an AP News Minute. NASA's already ordering landers, rovers, and drones for a sprawling base on the moon. But Jennifer King reports there's a holdup for one of the key providers to get it all there.
6: The FAA announced that SpaceX Starship launches are temporarily grounded pending an investigation into Friday's flight. But it's not because of the spacecraft's fiery explosion Friday after a splashdown in the Indian Ocean. The agency says there was a mishap with the Mega Rocket's first stage booster. Minutes after blastoff in Texas, the booster separated as expected, but the engines conked out.
7: We're not seeing as many booster engines ignite as we expected for boost back.
6: And instead of a controlled descent, the booster had a hard splashdown in the Gulf.
7: It looks like we just had an early boost back shutdown.
6: NASA has tasked both SpaceX and Blue Origin to develop lunar landers that can dock with the Orion capsule as they work to put astronauts back on the moon and build a lunar base. I'm Jennifer King.
5: And I'm Ben Thomas.
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9: Good evening. Now your wave weather forecast for Haverhill and the Merrimack Valley. Mostly clear tonight, breezy, spotty showers, low around 56, northwest winds 10 to 20 miles per hour. Mostly cloudy with showers, scattered thunderstorms for every Thursday, high around 66, northwest winds 10 to 15. Scattered showers Thursday night, mostly cloudy, falling to around 51. Looking at Friday, mostly cloudy, breezy with a few showers, highs in the lower 70s. I'm WHAV meteorologist James Covington. Your next wave weather in 30 minutes.
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4: Acoustical guitarist Joe Leary will bring a taste of Margaritaville to the Women's City Club of Haverhill at its June meeting. 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
0: AP News, I'm Ben Thomas. An update on that deadly industrial accident in Washington State. Lisa Dwyer has the latest.
2: Crews are resuming the search for 9 people presumed killed at a paper mill where a chemical tank ruptured Tuesday. It's likely to be one of the deadliest U.S. workplace accidents in years. Governor Bob Ferguson.
3: Tragedy of that scale. The impacts on individuals, on families, and on communities is profound.
2: The presumed death toll rose to 11 after a second person died. Authorities say there's no hope of finding more survivors at the Nippon Dynawave Packaging Company in Longview. I'm Lisa Dwyer.
0: In Southern California, residents of Garden Grove evacuated after a chemical tank overheated have been allowed to return home. However, some say they have lingering fears over the risks of living next to the aerospace plant where it's located. In the Iran war, Sagar Magani reports President Trump says November's midterm elections will not be a factor in his approach.
4: The war is politically unpopular for Republicans hoping to hold their slim majorities. After saying over the weekend a deal is largely negotiated, the president acknowledged at a cabinet meeting there's more to do with Iran.
5: They're negotiating on fumes.
4: And should not try to outweigh him.
5: He's got the midterms. I don't care about the midterms.
4: He won't simply settle.
5: I didn't do this to get a crummy agreement.
4: With Pentagon Chief Pete Hegseth sitting alongside, the president says it has to be perfect. If not,
5: then the man on my left is going to finish him off.
4: Sagar Magani, Washington.
0: Oil prices eased on hopes of a deal to end the Iran war. Meanwhile, fighting's intensified in Lebanon between Israeli forces and Hezbollah militants. The Israeli military has told residents across southern Lebanon to leave as it expands operations. This is AP News. Actor Matthew Perry's personal assistant's been sentenced to more than 3 years in prison for his role in the Friendstar's death.
6: 60-year-old Kenneth Iwamasa pleaded guilty to conspiracy to distribute ketamine.
7: Kenny wants to express his deepest sympathy for the part that he played in the death of Matthew Perry.
6: Iwamasa's lawyer, Alan Eisner, spoke to reporters after the sentencing.
7: Mr. Perry was a man, a friend, his boss, someone who he had the deepest affection for. He's been devastated since his death, and he continues to be devastated.
6: Perry's family blames Iwamasa, a longtime friend, for enabling Perry's addiction. According to his plea agreement, the assistant bought ketamine on Perry's behalf and injected him with it personally. The actor died at age 54 in 2023. 4 other defendants have pleaded guilty and received sentences in the case. I'm Haya Pinjwani.
0: There's more news at APnews.com. I'm Ben Thomas. 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
9: Good evening. Now your wave weather forecast for Haverhill and the Merrimack Valley. Mostly clear tonight, breezy, spotty showers, low around 56, northwest winds 10 to 20 miles per hour. Mostly cloudy with showers, scattered thunderstorms. For every Thursday, high around 66, northwest winds 10 to 15. Scattered showers Thursday night, mostly cloudy, falling to around 51. Looking at Friday, mostly cloudy, breezy with a few showers, highs in the lower 70s. I'm WHAV meteorologist James Covington. Your next wave weather in 30 minutes.
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